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16: 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There are four of them. Number one, nutrition. The Mediterranean diet really is the gold standard. Number two, exercise. You should be getting 150 minutes of moderate intensity exercise or 75 minutes of vigorous intensity exercise every week, plus strength training and stretching. 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You should be getting 7 to 9 hours a night. And finally, number four, often gets forgotten, socialization. 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
1: 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This is just about me being myself.

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0: 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Here's Linnell Willingham.
1: 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It is at N-E-L-L underscore B-T-P. I want you all to begin a lineup on the phones with this. LeBron James announcing earlier this

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What's happening? Westwood One Sports Night continues. Brendan Youngus and Charles and Willingham as we take you coast to coast, get you up to 3 a.m. Eastern Time. The big time breaking news in the NBA that we got early this morning. LeBron James announcing, yes, I will return for my 24th season as a pro, but I will not do it in Los Angeles. LeBron set to play for his fourth different team coming up this fall, this winter in the NBA. Couple of different things you can chime in on the talking text line at 310-840-4910. One of those items is this. Will LeBron James win another championship? I believe he will. Where he ends up next, where he lands next, I believe he'll win a title there. The other piece of this that I want to get into now is LeBron's legacy. How would you grade his tenure in Los Angeles with the Lakers? Should him leaving

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0: things up here this evening by giving, well, this morning rather, by giving a big thank you to you all participating the way that you did on the phones. Couple minutes left to go before we hand things over to Drake Toll. This has been Westwood One Sports Tonight with the youngest of Charles and L. Willingham. You can keep the conversation rolling with me on social media. 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You can do so on YouTube. Just search Westwood One Sports Night. 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Just search Westwood One Sports Night, man. What a show it has been. We'll close things out with the big-time breaking news that we got at about 10 a.m. Eastern time. LeBron James announcing to the Lakers, yes, I will be returning for year 24. It just won't be with L.A. Brian Windhorst had this to say about the timeline of when LeBron could possibly make a decision on his next team.
1: Answer. Rich Paul has made it clear that LeBron's number one priority for this season is happiness. Happiness, it's not money. Right. So you don't, we're going to count the money. We're going to figure it out on the salary sheets and whatnot, but it's not going to be necessarily who's got the most money to offer. So now your follow-up question, Matt, is, well, how do you define happiness? Well, how does anybody define happiness? It's fluid. So I'm not sure he's got his mind made up here. It might take him a period to decide what his happiness is going to be. And there's several teams that are going to probably try to present their version of what his happiness can be, and we'll see how that process plays out. Stay with
0: Mike, real quick. We haven't heard from you all show, pal. Where do you think LeBron plays next year? The Wizards. Strobes. Where, oh, where does LeBron James play in 2026? Technical difficulty, so we're not hearing from the leader of the Wiz Hive, Mr. Ben Strober. Thank you to Ben Strober, though, keeping us on track tonight. Thank you for y'all participation on the phones, man. Awesome as always. Thank you to Mike behind the glass taking your calls. You all have been awesome. The Kang of North Kakalaki, Josh Graham, back in the saddle tomorrow, as well as the super producer, Denton Day, as we get ready for USA versus Bosnia. Drake Toll is next.
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30: Hey, oh, hey, oh.
31: Good morning, early game crew.
30: Hey!
31: Don't know if you checked your calendar.
30: Hey!
31: If you didn't, let me be your calendar. Be the first to tell you it's July 1st. You know what that means, Jared Parker?
32: What does it mean?
31: Rent's due. Also, it means it's Nike Day.
32: Rent is due.
31: Rent is due. That was most a reminder for myself as much as it is just a declaration of fact. Rent is due.
32: We're ushering in the new era.
31: And we're ushering in a new era. It is Nike Day. It is also my unofficial start of talking season, but it's also Nike Day. Today is the day that now South Carolina is a Nike school after being an Under Armour school for many moons. And I think the big thing already is that maybe they got a color wrong.
32: Yeah, that's the topic of discussion right now. And I have to say, I don't think the fans are incorrect in their assessment of that.
31: That's why I'm going to lean on you and Jen. I'm Elijah Campbell. He's Jared Parker from Watch Fox. She's Jen Jensen. I'm going to go ahead and make a little bit of an admission here. I'm a little red-green colorblind. A little. Not much. There's just some shades of red I can't tell you much of a difference from. And by seeing some of the pictures yesterday of some of the apparel before it was officially, you know, released, especially if you follow Jordan K from the state on Twitter.
32: Shout out Jordan then you, K.
31: Yeah, shout out Jordan. He's done a really good job covering this. He posted some of the pictures, and I was like, I can't tell much of a difference between those reds.
32: I mean, look, when you're playing Saturday at 3 p.m. and the sun is beaming down, you're probably not going to notice much of a difference because it's not a major shift. But from what being here and coming to know what Garnet is,
31: yes,
32: I can't call that Garnet. It's just not.
31: Apparently, it looks more like the Team Crimson than it does what South Carolina Garnet is. Now, Team Crimson, I guess, is the name of the red that Nike is, I guess, using for a lot of their schools, which I assume is probably more closer to Alabama than it is South Carolina. But
0: did we know this ahead of time?
31: Some people were ahead of this. Some people were, because there were rumors going around that it was. And I think it was yesterday morning, Jen told me, before like our show even started, that the rumors are circulating that maybe the shade of red is a little off on a lot of the merch.
32: Yeah, I know a couple of people got an early view. I know our friend Noah Chass, he got an early view of the jersey, had to blur it out over at ABC Columbia.
31: Yeah,
32: so some people did get the early scoop on this.
31: So that's probably how those things spread. And there was a lot of validity to it. Yeah. I saw some of the pictures yesterday and I was like, I'm sure that's different. Yeah. I with my eyes, my God-given eyes here, cannot tell much of a difference. But I know that is more of a me thing than anything else. So I will refer to other people who see that a lot better than I do.
0: Well, and I think, too, we're pretty invested in the Garnet. Because remember when there was the welcome home sign outside of the stadium, that didn't have the right background color and it had to change. You know, there was the thing outside of Williams-Brice. So I don't know. I'm real curious to see more of it. I saw a couple pictures overnight, but I'm very curious and I'd love to get the response on what people think of this because, again, we love our Garnet and... You know, there's a certain PMS color or all of that that is supposed to be used. So why would it be different? But I don't know. But if they said that that's the color they use, obviously the university had to agree upon it, I would have thought. So yeah. I don't know.
31: Yeah, I would assume there's a lot of collaboration there. I would be curious to know an explanation.
0: Mm-hmm. Me too.
31: From Nike or the university.
0: Yeah, this would be a good time for Donati to come out wearing the garb and saying, hey, we're good with this. This is us. This is what we want, and we're loving it. And, you know,
31: having to remake all of that would not be cheap, I can imagine.
0: Oh, no.
32: No, it's already, the rollout is already underway.
31: It's already there. It's already there. Well, if you want to see for yourself, if you are dying to see it or get your filthy mitts on some South Carolina Nike merch.
0: Do we have an opportunity for people to do that?
31: I'm so glad you asked that, Jen. I'm so glad you do.
0: Tell me more.
31: Because the answer is yes. The answer is yes. Today we'll be, and you can see us too. Not me, I won't be there. But from 9 to noon, Tyler Head and Jack Veltri at the Extra Point, and from 3 to 6, Jay Phillips will be over at Gamecock Traditions, 5134 Sunset Boulevard.
0: Is he modeling? Did I hear that right? Is he modeling the clothing?
31: Jay Phillips?
0: Is he doing like a catwalk type thing?
31: Yes. That might be why we're not doing anything in between that. So the 12 to 3 slot might just be Jay Phillips modeling.
0: Okay.
32: And for what it's worth, I plan on making my way over there from about 12 to 3 as well to Gamecock Traditions to do a story. So
31: you will see Jared Parker there.
32: You'll see Jared Parker there, yeah.
31: Jared Parker will be in the house.
32: Gamecock Traditions is where the party's at today.
31: That's right. Jared, from what I've heard, this is the rumor, but I think we've learned this week that a lot of rumors do have some validity to them, so this one probably does too. The rumor is Jared Parker will be there for a little bit shooting footage. There's also an autograph signing from Jared Parker.
0: Oh, wow. That's
31: somewhere
0: fantastic.
31: In the store. Now, can't have that one confirmed. Shout out Scott Satterfield. That's my dog. Help me get my engagement ring. He did not confirm nor deny where it's happening. Okay. I just heard it is. So the Jared Parker autograph signing. I can't tell you what the fee is to get in line.
0: Mm-hmm.
31: but there's a lot going on.
0: It's a big day over there, and who knows? Maybe eventually there will be the Jared Parker collection.
31: Oh my! There's going to be the Jared Parker collection. Maybe there's his own shoe. I mean, there's.
0: Oh my
31: gosh. There's a lot of stuff in the works here. If only we knew Jared and we could ask him how true this is.
0: Someday.
32: I can't confirm or deny.
31: See, can't confirm or deny. That's how
32: you'll have to wait till next July 1st.
31: for the rollout of the Jared Parker South Carolina Nike merch.
32: Yeah. You know, what was interesting, and I'm excited to see, I think when Nike announced the partnership, the Nike South Carolina partnership was announced. That was the first mention of the A2 for Asia Wilson, like the first official mention.
31: Yeah.
32: So I'm very interested in seeing, you know, we've obviously seen some of her new shoes now, not out to the public, but we've seen Gamecocks especially have been able to wear them. I'm excited to see, like, on the first day of Nike, is Gamecock women's basketball just going to post the whole team dripped out in A2s?
31: Oh, I think they're getting, like, team editions of it.
32: They have to.
31: They have to. It's the easiest plug that you can get. Yeah. Right?
32: I think I saw Asia, she did the AKA versions for her sorority, Dawn Staley.
31: Oh, nice.
32: I mean, I don't know if we can call it the AKA versions because obviously that's merch, but the colorway. You got the colorway going
31: yes.
32: on.
31: Yes.
32: So.
31: The correct color.
32: The correct that colorway. Is the correct colorway. That's also a good question. Are the A2s, because she's going to have garnet and black A2s.
31: Yes.
32: Are they going to be garnet or team crimson? Because I feel like shoes are a little different, no?
31: Yeah, I think they are. Yeah, that's a really good question. But I'm just going to go ahead and make the assumption that Asia is going to hook the team up.
32: They were probably already in their like their apartments, their dorms, whatever they live in nowadays.
31: They probably had some type of hookup for it.
32: Yeah, they just had to wait till July 1st to bust them out.
31: That's right. I mean. And I think that could serve as a recruiting advantage, which good because they need more recruiting advantages. I don't think Dawn has enough of them.
32: Yeah, I mean,
31: she's having an easy time recruiting.
32: Yeah, I will say what she's done this offseason has impressed me. Just to keep everybody on the team and then add even more.
31: Like, and just add more talent.
32: Yeah, like keeping everyone would have been impressive, especially in today's college athletics. Like,
31: oh, for sure.
32: How many people can say, and I know it's different with football, you're gonna have people leave, but like in basketball,
31: big rosters,
32: yeah, how many people could say we kept 100% of our eligible players and then added crazy talent on top of that?
31: Steak too juicy.
32: My lobster's too buttery.
31: My champagne's too rich. Oh man, see, that's once we get closer to that time of the calendar, I'm going to be saying some irresponsible stuff about how good they're going to be.
32: I think I've already said some irresponsible
31: stuff. I'm going to say some irresponsible stuff.
32: But I think there's such a confidence that you could say the irresponsible things and, like, I don't know, that team's just so good.
31: And they'll come true. I hope you're banking on the first weekend in April being in Columbus.
32: I've already told, like, my family and whatnot, make no plans for that week.
31: Yeah.
32: Not that even period with this team, that's a yearly expectation now, but especially this specific team,
31: feel pretty good about it.
32: They can do some special things.
31: Yeah, I feel pretty good about it. But there's other things too in terms of Nike and South Carolina, and today being a day of significance, of it being a new era in that regard. And it's not just how South Carolina looks, right? It's not just the cool merch you can get or trying to figure out if they got the proper color red. A lot of things will shape themselves out in that regard. But I think what makes this more of a landmark day is that I do think you can maybe get some recruiting advantages of it. It's not a ton, right? I don't know of many high school athletes or transfer portal athletes that are picking schools solely because of an apparel deal. But when it comes to endorsements,
32: right,
31: that's where you do end up seeing an advantage, because it was already announced that, you know, Nick Harbor, Lenora Sellers, Dylan Stewart all have individual Nike deals. Even if you go to the Nike page and you look at their athletes list, you will see a lot of college athletes on that list. And if you are a Nike endorser, more than likely you are going to be playing at a school in which you are wearing that product. Right. Now, this is not new in college basketball. They've been doing this forever before it was even legal. They've been doing this, right? That's why DeAndre Ayton made six figures to go to Arizona. It was because he was in the EYBL Nike circuit. And folks like Christian Dawkins, who didn't end up getting in a lot of legal trouble, were helping him get to a Nike school for a specific price. That's another rabbit hole you could go down another day. Good HBO doc on that. But and now in the days in which we can do this legally, you can make more direct ties between an endorsement deal with an apparel company and the school they end up playing for and representing. And with South Carolina, yes, Under Armour was a good era. There were a couple of jerseys where I did not like them in a multitude of sports. But Nike's in a different world when it comes to athlete endorsements.
32: Yeah, Nike is the pinnacle of what sports apparel brands are, at least in the United States. And it's all about the opportunity, right? That this gives players an opportunity to do more with that NIL. I think that really is the heart of NIL, not the, oh, we'll pay you to come play however much.
31: Right.
32: It's the Lenore Sellers, who is a big player, and now with a Nike deal, it's just even more enticing for whoever may be the next starting quarterback to say, hey, it's just a little thing that if you're deciding between a Nike and an Under Armour deal or school, and you know Lenore's got this deal, it may just bump South Carolina up just a little. And you need those little advantages more and more in recruiting, the war by attrition of recruiting.
31: Yes, and financial flexibility for the Garnet Trust, for, you know, the school in terms of revenue sharing. Maybe you don't have to give a player as much in revenue sharing or in NIL if Nike's the one cutting the check for the endorsement, right? And Nike does not cut small checks for endorsements. Right?
32: No, none at all.
31: they make it worth your while. So you look at it through that lens, too. I think that maybe in terms of benefits to South Carolina, that's the first thing that jumps to my mind, too. Like wearing cooler stuff, cooler look stuff, because I'm a Nike brand loyalist, right? I mean, I wear a bunch of different brands. And I guess when I'm playing, you know, sports and I'm doing, you know, recreational physical activity, my convenience will dictate whether or not I wear certain things.
32: Yes.
31: But I am normally decked out in Nike stuff. Most of the things I wear in terms of casual wear or athletic wear is Nike.
32: I'm a Walmart brand guy.
31: big Walmart brand guy.
32: Big Walmart brand guy.
31: Hey, Walmart's got some stuff, man.
32: They do. Walmart has some drip. If you're not going to Walmart, you're sleeping.
31: You're sleeping a little bit. Underrated finds of the day might actually come by way of Sam Walton's creation. But coming up next, though, it is the summer of the biggin, and we've talked a lot about Jakarius Pekin, rightfully so. It's a guy with legit NFL first-round draft pick aspirations. But what are some of the other most important players on this offensive line? And I've got one that I think may be just as important as Jakarius Pekin. We'll tell you who that is coming up next here on The Early Game.
29: Wow, what a play. The Game Network. Columbia, Charleston, Florence, and Myrtle Beach.
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34: 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Number 1, nutrition. 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Number three, sleep. 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And finally, number four often gets forgotten, socialization. It's not a bonus. It's a necessity for a healthy life, finding a sense of community, purpose, and belonging. I'm Dr. Sanjay Gupta, helping you live a better life.
0: Brought to you by WellCare. Please contact your plan for details.
1: 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And Jen Jensen.

0: weekend, and Jakarius Pete grabs most of the headlines when you get into talking season, which to me unofficially starts today. When people talk about South Carolina's offensive line, Jakarius Pete's going to be the first name that comes up.
1: Absolutely. That guy is a beast. Moving refrigerator.
0: A moving refrigerator. I like that. I like that. Jared Parker has coined the term moving refrigerator. And it's a guy that's got legitimate first-round NFL draft hopes. Right. Yes. He was considered the best offensive lineman in the transfer portal. His injury in the offseason has been a topic of discussion, and his availability this season is going to be a topic of discussion. Even if it seems like over at the facility, they feel pretty confident he'll be good to go. But who is maybe the one offensive lineman that is maybe equally to or maybe more important than Jakarius Pete when it comes to the health of this offensive line, not in terms of availability, health as in they are good enough to make this offense really good or to at least have it reach its potential? And I think we might be on the same wavelength here. Yeah. You said during the break that we might have the same one. So on three, we're just both going to say it.
1: All right.
0: One, two, three. Carter Miller.
2: Yep.
0: Look at that. That is mental synergy right there. But I think we're both on the same wavelength for a reason because of how important the center position is.
1: Same conclusion here.
0: Yep. And mostly for me, it's a tempo thing. Mm-hmm. Because one thing that separates maybe a Kendall Briles offense than what you've seen here at South Carolina the last couple of years is the idea of a faster paced offense, maybe getting in more snaps, right? Being able to try to tire out the other team, wear out an opposing defense. And a lot of that does start with the center, right? That's one thing that even when they had the transfer player media availability back in the winter, when talking to Carter Miller about it, he even

0: you should not be mid-season figuring out who your center is hold for injury. Obviously, if injuries come, then that's whatever. But you had the center slash centers that you thought you would have in the middle of the season, and there were still issues among finding out who that guy is.
1: Boaz Stanley came in here, and that was a guy
0: that... It was
1: supposed to be him, and they invested a lot of money in him coming here, and a guy who did not commit a penalty at Troy the year prior commits a lot of penalties, including multiple false start penalties as the center. Infamously, on the first snap of the game at LSU, Rodney Newsom's the center, and nobody knows the snap count, and you end up fumbling the snap, and LSU gets the ball deep into your territory immediately to start the football game. That's not good. And I know Nolan Hay got some reps at center too last year. I mean, you have about three different guys that I can think of right now that snapped the ball for you. And that's not a good proposition to be in. You're not doing that because you feel great about the position. Were there some injuries? Sure. I mean, Nolan Hay dealt with some injuries last year. But there were times where Boaz Stanley felt unplayable.
0: Yeah.
1: And that was the guy that you were banking on to be the starter at that position. And when that goes downhill, you saw firsthand last year how bad of a domino effect it has on the rest of the offensive line. And as much as I can look at Jakarius Peak and be excited about what he can bring, even if he's at 85%, and even if he takes his first snap of the season against Mississippi State in week three, you can still reasonably be excited about what he can bring, but there's still going to be other questions too, just because of the importance of the center position. And whether or not Carter Miller is going to be able to play well at this level, we will see. I know you like what you saw on film. I like what I've seen of Carter Miller when he was at Central Florida. It's going to be a different ball game doing this in the SEC on a week-to-week basis. But if Carter Miller hits as a transfer portal player, I feel really good about what this offense is going to be, because I think I trust the skill positions with the big question mark at running back, but I still feel like you have enough to be able to have an explosive offense.
0: Yeah, and even more of the film that I liked, actually, it's a bit surprising, but I love doing this with O-linemen. He's actually from Ravenwood, Tennessee. I don't know how.
1: Oh, he went to Ravenwood?
0: Yeah, he went to Ravenwood. So.
1: That's even news to me.
0: I don't know where that is in relation.
1: That is in Franklin, so that is right outside of Nashville. It is a suburb of Nashville. Ravenwood may be one of the nicest public schools I have ever seen.
0: Well, I'll tell you, he wrestled at Ravenwood. I like doing this with O-linemen because Tristan Wirfs is like a big example, or like Carlton Hasselrig from way back in the day. I don't want to say way back, make anyone feel old, but
1: way back in the day for you.
0: Way back in the day for me, before my time. But seeing wrestlers, and he didn't wrestle much, but his wrestling footage, that dude is a beast. He could move people. His technique was not like the cleanest, but like he was someone where once he gets his hands on you, you're moving no matter who you are.
1: No matter how bad you fight it, you're moving.
0: Yeah, you're moving. And so I love watching that because I'm like, okay, it tells me a few things. It means he's got good hand fighting ability. It means he's got good footwork. And I think we've seen that with him. And what I also like about him, redshirt senior, got a ton of experience.
1: Tons of career snaps. Tons. And I think that's one of the highlights of your portal class is that you're not banking on a lot of potential. You're banking on a lot of production that you've seen from these guys at other stops, no matter who it is, right? I'll go up and down that new offensive line. They may be new to you. They're not new to college football.
0: Absolutely. I mean, the amount of them that have over 30 games played, it might be the whole line potentially.
1: Yeah, I think it's acutely over like 700, I guess, games. Or something like it's something crazy like that. Like it is a lot of experience. Or 700 like snaps from last season. I don't know. There's a lot that you were able to bring in. I even look at someone like Emmanuel Poku. As I had number two on this list from East Carolina, maybe going to be slided in at right guard. That's where he played every snap of last season. Guy didn't give up a sack in 498 pass blocking snaps last season, played every single game, played almost every single snap for his team in 2025. When it comes to protecting Lenora Sellers, that guy's got to be good too. But I think most importantly, we're on the same wavelength here. Carter Miller is going to be the most important, maybe non-Jakarius Peak player on the line, or maybe just the most important player on the line in general.

0: general, however you want to look at it. But coming up next, though, it is talking season. SEC Media Days will be this month. Will take place this month in Tampa, Florida. But Jared and I are going to do a draft. You'll hear the draft chime because we're going to draft SEC quarterbacks and kind of paint a picture as to how we value the signal callers in the SEC next here on The Early Game.
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10: A better life with Dr. Sanjay Gupta.
11: When you need your body to perform, but some of your muscles are having trouble, other muscles can sometimes help compensate. This is a great thing short term, but long term it can lead to serious and even chronic aches and pains. So if you've got nagging stiffness or irritation somewhere, don't push through it. Try to figure out why it's happening and how you can correct it. Strength and conditioning specialist Dana Santa says, performing exercises at a deliberate tempo makes it easier to notice when the wrong muscles are taking over, and also gives the intended muscles a chance to engage before that compensation kicks in. Dana suggests that starting with primary movement patterns such as squatting, hinging, pushing, pulling, rotating, and core can help make compensation easiest to identify and to address. I'm Dr. Sanjay Gupta, helping you live a better life.
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0: It's kind of draft season. Right, we had the NBA draft last month. The NHL draft was also this past week. But Jared and I are going to kick off talking season by drafting the most important position on the football field in the SEC, in quarterbacks. We're going to draft five SEC quarterbacks as part of a way to kind of gauge how we value these guys. And before we get to the first pick, we got to find out who gets the first pick. So I, in my hand right now, I have a penny, Jared okay. Parker. You're going to call it in the air. And if it's heads, you get the first pick. Or no, if whatever you call, if you win the coin toss, you will get the first pick.
22: Heads.
0: He says heads. It is heads.
22: Let's go. I always go right heads.
0: I'm a tails never fails guy normally, but it is heads. So Jared Parker has the first pick. Is the pick in?
22: The pick is in. The pick is in.
0: All right. So the first pick in the early game quarterback draft of SEC quarterbacks goes to
22: Trinidad Chambliss.
0: Number one on my board,
22: I think,
0: too.
22: Yeah, consensus number one guy. I mean, look, I think last year he was far and away the best SEC quarterback, one of the best quarterbacks in the nation, threw for just under 4,000 yards. But what was more impressive to me than the magic he does on the field, his ability to get around the field, his ability to make big throws, the dude only had 3 interceptions. That's a very low margin, like, and he doesn't make bad decisions with the ball very often. So I'm like, there's guys in the SEC who can put up big numbers. There's quarterbacks, and we'll talk about some of those guys later on. But he puts up numbers on par and better than some of those guys, and he doesn't turn the ball over.
0: Ever. He never puts it in harm's way. Like, he's one of those guys. To me, if you have a better than 2-to-1 ratio of what Pro Football Focus considers big time throws and turnover worthy plays, you're doing pretty good. And he's got more than a 2-to-1 ratio, 29 big time throws to only 13 turnover worthy plays. And you've seen him pull Ole Miss out of the depths, right? And when you need to make a throw on third down, the guy's got it. I'm going to think of that throw that he made on third and long against Georgia in the Sugar Bowl, which was really the college football playoff quarterfinal, for a long time. He won them that game. He willed them to win that game. He's got the numbers. He's got the highlight reel. He's got everything. It was to the point where I hate that he didn't declare for the NFL draft, not only because they can get him out of the SEC if South Carolina were to ever play them at some point. They're not going to play him this year, but he, in a bad quarterback draft, he could have been the second guy taken.
22: Yeah, absolutely. It's a referendum on the state of college football that a guy that performed as well. These are first round pick numbers.
0: They are.
22: In the past, if this guy was eligible, you go 9.9 times out of 10. There's probably a very rare case where he stays, but not only the fact that he stayed, but that he fought to get an extra year. Yeah. I was like, okay, this is really saying something about the state of college football right now. But I think he's an NFL guy. I would love to see him in the NFL, but hey, he's coming back to college, which makes him a very easy number one pick for our college draft.
0: Case. When I was looking at this yesterday, the easiest one to put number one was Trinidad Chambliss. Well, with my second, I'll go with Arch Manning.
22: Okay.
0: I'm buying in. Because I like trajectory. His trajectory at the end of last year was really good. He started off the season poorly. And if you look at a lot of his numbers, a lot of them are kind of weighed down by how bad he was in the first couple weeks of the year. But he played his best football late.
22: Yeah.
0: And I think that's somebody, too, that he's got the ability to keep growing. He's got a lot of, like, the measurables. He's got the arm talent. He's got mobility. He's got the things that obviously somebody who, with his background, is going to have. I think he's finally putting it together. I think it took a little bit longer than maybe some people would have expected, but I'm expecting a big year. I'll take Arch Manning at number two. So
22: big on the Arch train.
0: I'm on the Arch. I'm maybe not the conductor of the Arch train, but I'm on it.
22: You've got him a little higher than I did.
0: Yeah, I certainly have a ticket to ride when it comes to the Arch train.
22: I like it, though. He has a big frame.
0: Big frame, strong arm.
22: And he did play well in the second half.
0: Yes, and his accuracy got better. He was better at putting the ball out of harm's way. He did have, I think, after the Florida game where he did nothing but share the football, he did get a lot better in that regard. And then I think that win, the win against Texas A&M at the end of the year for Texas as a program was massive for them. Your second pick, Jared Parker.
22: I'm going Marcel Reed. Speaking of Texas A&M, yeah.
0: Am I on my board?
22: Yeah, I had him second on my board, so I'm getting my top two guys. This one is an interesting one because when you talk about, you know, the variance between him and what makes Trinidad so good, they both put up a lot of numbers. I think, what was it? Marcel Reed, he had 3,500 yards rushing and passing, 31 touchdowns. He puts up numbers, he puts up yards, but he shares the ball a lot.
0: He will put it in harm's way. That's the only thing is he still hasn't cut that out of him yet.
22: Yes. Like, if you're talking about a guy who you can almost bank on an interception or turnover a game, it's Marcel Reed. But what worked for Texas A&M, at least for much of the season, is that you're going to put up more offense on the positive side than that. I mean, I know you mentioned the big time throw statistic. I know his isn't too hot in terms of ratio, but I liked what I saw from him in terms of, you talk about trajectory and potential.
0: Yes.
22: I feel like there's a lot of that there. He has a big arm. He has mobility. He has all the tools that would make you a great quarterback. And I think he is a great quarterback. It's just that decision making with putting the ball in harm's way.
0: That's the next step for him is, can he keep the ball out of harm's way? That's why I like that. He's got a lot of natural gifts there. I want to go with my second pick. I'll go Lenoris.
22: Okay.
0: And I'm buying in on the marriage between offensive coordinator and quarterback here, because I do truly believe that Kendall Briles will put him in a position to succeed. I still buy in on the skill set. Am I putting a lot of stock in 2024 more than 2025? Sure, but I think the circumstances are going to be better to where I feel good taking Lenoris as my second pick here.
22: Man, this is where the draft is going to get interesting now, because we're having to pull some audibles, I'm sure, soon enough. I wasn't sure who you'd be going because Lenoris was next on my big board.
0: Oh, well, I'm glad I took him then. So your third pick, Jared Parker.
22: All right, our third pick. I'm going to have to go with Gunnar Stockton.
0: Okay.
22: Now, I will say, this is just another feel thing where, I mean, maybe when I look at him as a professional quarterback, I maybe don't see things that I love. And this is just a feel thing. Like, sometimes you just get a feeling. Like, he's on paper a very good quarterback. He does everything right. He doesn't share the ball a whole lot. And he's been good for Georgia. So as far as college goes, I love this pick. But
0: really good college. He's a good rule follower of an offense, which I respect. Exactly. He's a good rule follower. Not going to put the ball in harm's way a ton. He's not going to throw it down the field a ton just because of the offense they run. But he does what's asked of him really well.
22: Yes. I just see like a J.J. McCarthy when I see him. And J.J. McCarthy was one I was never hot on. I was so confused when he got drafted that high. So I don't know what it is. They're not so similar in like their frames and whatnot, but I don't know. It feels like deja vu, so I'm just getting a bad feeling. So like NFL wise, I'm staying away, but college wise,
0: that's your guy.
22: Great
0: guy. Especially with that team. My last one here, because we're up against the break, so we'll cut it to three, but I'll take Byron Brown from Auburn.
22: Yeah.
0: That was a guy that the more I studied what he did last year at Auburn, the more I fell in love with his skill set. He's incredibly productive, and he's going to be playing again for Alex Golish at Auburn. We've seen a lot of mixed results when quarterback follows head coach, but this one is one where he was already really productive at the last spot. I think he'll be just as productive here. Good size, good arm, dynamic athlete. Like, Byron Brown is a lot more intriguing to me than I might have thought. That's kind of my sleeper quarterback in the SEC 100%. For 2026. But coming up next, it's time to give you an update of that big international soccer tournament whose name we can't say for copyright reasons by the British Bulldog. Next.
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1: 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We got you. 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There's no catch. Times are tough. 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
3: Kawhi Leonard is being traded to Toronto. 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I'm Denton Day.
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11: A colleague of mine went to a meeting of the primetime seniors the other week. There are programs like this all over the country for people in their 60s, 70s, 80s, and beyond to stay active. It's not just something to keep older folks busy. It helps to keep their bodies in shape and their brain sharp. Showing up with a good attitude is a must, and research shows that having the right mindset actually does lead to better physical aging. So if you need some suggestions to boost your positivity, experts we talked to recommended focusing on goals, which can boost your confidence. Practice gratitude, they said. One of the seniors my colleague met told her that just waking up in the morning is, quote, better than the alternative. That's true. Focus on the things you can control. Diet and exercise, and very importantly, surround yourself with positive people, because that can be contagious. I'm Dr. Sanjay Gupta, helping you live a better life.
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0: States are going through!
1: And now for a soccer update.
2: From that big global tournament being held in the U.S., whose name we can't say for copyright reasons.
3: We should expect this U.S. team, given the talent, given the depth, given the experience, to win this group.
1: Sponsored by the British Bulldog Pub, 1120 Bower Parkway, Columbia. 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
4: Now, the action wasn't as dramatic as yesterday when it comes to the Global Goblet. Or that big international soccer tournament we can't say in sponsored segments brought to you by the British Bulldog. But yesterday still had some good theatrics, mostly coming from the Norway-Ivory Coast game, where Norway scores in the first half, Ivory Coast gets an equalizer in the second with about roughly, 15 minutes left in the game, and then 4 minutes before stoppage time, Erling Haaland, one of the best players on planet Earth. Yes. Comes in and gets a very, I would say, ugly-looking goal, but it counts nonetheless.
5: Yes, it was almost an anticlimactic finish. It counts.
4: It counts. It got past the line, and it touched the back of the net, right? I mean, because he didn't touch it cleanly. It was kind of like a crossing play, or it was a crossing pass, and the ball bounces, and he doesn't hit it just cleanly off his foot. He kind of, heals it a little bit.
5: It's almost like he looked like he was trying to corral it first, and it just took... I mean, what you would, if it were anywhere else in the field, you'd call it a bad bounce, but
4: right.
5: It took a good bounce.
4: It's a good bounce if you're 5 feet away from the net, right?
5: Yeah.
4: And it's funny because it goes off his foot and he runs towards it.
5: Yes.
4: And then he realizes it's going in the back of the net, scores the goal. Norway ends up winning 2-1. They advance. Another one, like Canada, this is the first time in Norway's history they have advanced in the knockout stage of this big, fancy international soccer tournament.
5: That's incredible. I love the first. We've gotten so many firsts.
4: Tons.
5: I mean, you know what? I said before, I wasn't a fan of expansion of this tournament, but I love seeing the first, and especially because, you think of a Paraguay. Them advancing is, sure, it's round of 32, but the fact that they did it against Germany is huge, regardless of how many teams are in the tournament.
4: And they wouldn't have had that opportunity at all in the last format because they finished third in their group.
5: Right.
4: Because of this new format, there were 8 third place teams in groups that were able to advance to the knockout stage. And because of that, Paraguay got their chance against Germany on Monday and was able to pull off the upset of the tournament and get to advance. So Norway wins. They advance. France beat Sweden 3-0. And you talk about stars showing out. Kylian Mbappe, 2 goals. That guy's... If you're talking about the best player on the planet right now, I know GOAT conversations between Messi and Ronaldo will always be the most popular, lunch table discussion for kids globally right now. But if we're being real with ourselves, Kylian Mbappe is the best player in the world right now. That guy, he got whatever he wanted yesterday.
5: Yeah, and the crazy thing about this France team is even if you are a dissenter on Kylian Mbappe being the best player in the world, you look at the next guy, and it's Dembele, who's on the France team.
4: Have 2 of those guys.
5: He just won a Ballon d'Or. It's like, when you have 2 of those guys, and this France team is so deep, but when you add a team that's so deep as they are, and then you had 2 guys who on any given day can score 2 goals, can score a hat trick, they're scary. I don't know how you can stop that attack that they have.
4: And for those who don't know, the Ballon d'Or is the global MVP. That is the MVP of all soccer across, the globe.
5: I think it translates from French to gold ball. I don't know if it's French gold ball. Ballon, that sounds like ball to me.
4: That sounds like ball to me, yeah. I don't speak any French, but I do know that sounds French for ball to me.
5: And then Dior, gold? I don't know. Yeah, Dior.
4: Makes sense to me. All I know is that you are the global MVP. Best. Yes. That's the best player in the world for that given year. And Dembele won it, and he's playing on the same team as Mbappe. Out of all, you see a lot of these really big countries, the best international teams in the world. Some of them have struggled at certain stages of this big international tournament here. Not France.
5: No struggle from France.
4: It makes me believe now that France should be, I guess, the heavy favorite.
5: Yeah, by far. I mean, and what's so interesting with this French team is 2018, they were kind of the young guns when they won it.
4: Uh-huh.
5: 2022 lost to Messi in Argentina, but now they're the team that not only has experience winning it, they're in the primes of their life. I'm like,
4: yes.
5: They've already been there twice when much of this team wasn't in their prime. They're in the primes of their life. They have that experience. They don't have a weakness on this team in terms of the construction as a whole that makes me doubt them.
4: They're incredibly dominant. And then the nightcap last night, Mexico beats Ecuador 2-0, which means Mexico and Canada in the round of 16. Now it's up to the United States tonight against Bosnia. British Bulldog sponsors a segment. I highly recommend going to the British Bulldog tonight. I might be making an appearance, but highly recommend going to the British Bulldog tonight, catching that game. And if the United States wins, all three host countries in the continent of North America will make it to the round of 16. It's now.
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16: If I were to ask you what makes for a good night's sleep, you'd probably say a dark, quiet room, not too many things on your mind. But every night when you go to get some Z's, how often do you really think about the temperature in your bedroom? Temperature may be one of the most underappreciated factors in sleep. That's according to the Senior Vice President of Research and Scientific Affairs at the National Sleep Foundation. We often hear about lights and screens and stress, but even modest changes in temperature and airflow can influence both how quickly you fall asleep and how deeply you stay asleep. Most experts will recommend a room temperature of 60 to 67 degrees Fahrenheit. You might also experiment with your sheets and what you actually wear to bed. Play around a bit and see what improves your sleep. You might be delightfully surprised. I'm Dr. Sanjay Gupta, helping you live a better life.
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0: means to me, it's the unofficial start of talking season. It's also Nike Day, and it's also your monthly reminder that rent's due. It's a lot of things. Jared Parker. He's Jared Parker, by the way, from Watch Fox 57. I'm Elijah Campbell. She's Jen Jensen. And with talking season upon us, we got to a couple of these questions yesterday that, to me, I think are the biggest talking season talking points from around the Southeastern Conference. Stuff that outside of like your normal SEC Media Day stuff that we'll get to later this month of the college football playoff, the state of college sports, all the exhausting conversations that we have year round that we hear from coaches about, right? We're going to hear coaches maybe give their thoughts on an expanded 24-team playoff or different ideas when it comes to super leagues and things of that nature and things that will eventually maybe take us to Lawsuit City one day. But when it comes to the football stuff, I do get all college football playoffed out by the time we get to July because I'm now focused on 2026, on this year, and we're going to have a 12-team college football playoff. We're still going to have conference championship games, and status quo of last year will still exist for this year. But, Jared Parker, we got to three of them yesterday. But today, I want to start off with one of my other big questions. I got a list. I have a long list here.
1: Yeah.
0: First one that I think is one of the more interesting ones that we'll get to hear from is Clark Lee a true maintenance man? The reason I say that, anybody can build a program for a year.
1: Okay.
0: Can you maintain it, right? Can Clark Lee build the house and keep up with the maintenance? Because now for the first time, they've experienced success for back-to-back years and now have to clean house. And by cleaning house, I mean you just lost a lot of experience from last year. Mm-hmm. Going into last season, they had about 72%. It was somewhere in the early, like the low 70s in terms of percentage of production coming back. And you saw that be beneficial to them, right? You saw them have a good year the year before, Diego Pavia. Pavia comes back. You have guys like Eli Stowers coming back. And you had a bunch of other weapons on offense and a bunch of contributors on defense. And they have a truly special season, a once-in-a-lifetime year for Vanderbilt and Vanderbilt football fans of winning 10 games in a season. Does not happen there ever. But now is the part where Clark Lee gets to prove that he can maintain it. It's one thing to get the lightning in a bottle year. It's another thing to continuously grow upon that, even when the players and the names and the roster end up changing.
1: Yeah, maintenance man. I like that. I don't know that we're going to see that immediately this year. You know, a 10-win season is incredible for Vanderbilt.
0: Yeah.
1: Definitely an outlier season. But I like the way that he's recruited. You've got a young quarterback coming in, so you can only have so many expectations. But it's a young blue-chip prospect in Jared Curtis.
0: A number one
1: blue-chip prospect. So when we talk about can he maintain it, I look at it this way. He did what he did with the level of talent that he had. Now that he's established Vanderbilt as a true player in the college football scene, a potential college football playoff candidate, maybe we don't see it this year, but he's going to land more and more of those recruits. And depending on what he can do with Jared Curtis, we may see more guys come here. I think five-star quarterbacks are like one of the most interesting prospects, I think, in all of college football, only because there's so much expectation. But if you fail with the five-star quarterback, you're not going to get many more.
0: That's a scarlet letter, you know, as a head coach or maybe even an offensive coordinator, too, that if you get that blue-chip prospect and they don't ever develop, it is such a bad mark on the resume.
1: Right. Like, it's almost, you got to turn them into a first-round pick if you want more. So we're going to really see that this is, I think these upcoming years may be even more pivotal than the last couple for Clark Lee in determining whether or not, like you said, it was lightning in a bottle or if we're going to see continued success in him continue to get these blue chip prospects.
0: Yeah, is he a Diego Pavia merchant?
1: Maybe.
0: That's fine, too. It got him a 10-win season. And I think Clark Lee, no matter what happens to him the rest of his time as the head coach at Vanderbilt, is going to be remembered as like the best coach they've ever had. Because of that one season. That one season alone, they don't have 10-win football seasons ever.
1: Which, in a way, is kind of sad that think about like doing that makes you the best coach. But I mean, I guess that's just the state of Vanderbilt football. I mean, you would know better than me.
0: If you get people to care, they're not even the most popular SEC team in their own town. If you get people to care, that Clark Lee won the season last year for Vanderbilt because he got people in that town to care outside of the people that went to school there, right? I mean, being able to grab the casual sports fans' attention in Nashville and make that place a magnet for Vanderbilt fans, historically speaking, people go to those games to cheer for the other team they're playing. Like, Florida fans overrun Nashville when they come to play Vanderbilt. Tennessee fans, like, that place is just Neyland West, right? Every team that goes there has a stronger contingency of fans than Vanderbilt, historically speaking. And last year, I think you saw the community actually rally around that team a little bit. And that's hard. That's hard for them to do because historically they have not gotten that level of support there.
1: Yeah, it's impressive. I've done a couple of road trips through Tennessee, and I was surprised to learn just the amount of people that before did not care about Vanderbilt. Like, you're going to places where there's merch. Like, here in Columbia, you can find Clemson merch.
0: Yeah.
1: Even though they're the biggest rival. In Tennessee, I was like, the closer I got to Nashville, I'm expecting to see like mixed merch, and it's still like just only Tennessee.
0: Mm-hmm.
1: And it's like until you get to actual downtown Nashville, that's finally when you find people that care about Vanderbilt.
0: You go to a mall right outside Nashville, it's going to have more Tennessee stuff. You're going to get to the Vanderbilt stuff once you get to like the west end of town. Like that's kind of been their place in the hierarchy there for as long as I can remember, as long as, you know, in my lifetime and well before that too. That's kind of just how it's always been. And if Clark Lee's able to take that 5-star quarterback and make them, again, I think you're right. You don't have to win 10 games, but if you're Vanderbilt, you have to at least be in a bowl game, right? And they'll accept that. This is one of the years for South Carolina, though. I'm kind of upset Vanderbilt's not on the schedule because this is one of those, to me, get them early while they're young. Like, they're talented. Best recruiting classes they've had in a long time, highlighted by Jared Curtis. But I would have rather gotten them when they're young. I don't know what next year's schedule.
1: Revenge game for last year.
0: Yes. Yes. Get revenge from last year where that game was not pretty, and be able to get that taste out of your mouth when it comes to that program, but also just get them while they're young, because there's no guarantee that if they struggle this year, they're going to struggle moving forward. Again, young football team with a lot more talent. Another question. Can Brent Venables retool the Oklahoma defense / can Ben Arbuckle get the most out of John Mateer? Because Oklahoma is a team that I went ahead and put in when we did our club tiers, right? Or the SEC, you know, team clubs. I put them in the CFP contention penthouse because they were there last year. You get the quarterback back. You get a lot of good pieces on defense. You don't get the biggest one, though. Losing R. Mason Thomas off the edge is the biggest loss, but Kip Lewis at middle linebacker has been a starter for 3 years now for Oklahoma. The Bowen brothers in the defensive backfield at corner and safety, been there for a while. So you have key contributors there. You have, you know, a couple of really good interior defensive linemen. So there's no shortage of talent, and I think you can trust Brent Venables to retool it. So I think that first question is pretty easy to answer.
1: Agreed.
0: But the one that makes or breaks Oklahoma is, can you get the John Mateer that was promised? And I know he had the injury last year, the thumb thing. Anytime you have a surgical procedure on your throwing hand during the season, you're going to have a down year. But a surgical procedure on your throwing hand doesn't make you dumber, right? It might limit you physically, but John Mateer put the ball in harm's way a lot last year. He is a little reckless back there. Yippee! As we say, is the way he throws a football, right? He's got that Super Mario type form passing the ball. He also will put it in danger a lot. But can Ben Arbuckle, as the offensive coordinator, get enough out of John Mateer? Now he's fully healthy, to not turn the ball over and keep him from making the crucial mistakes that may lose them enough games to keep them out of the CFP.
1: You see, that's a hard one to answer because Mateer threw a lot of interceptions last year. And I would not put Mateer, I was going to say, kind of had him in the same category as Lenoris, where he torched it up in 2024 at Washington State. 2025, not as good of a year, but I wouldn't put them in the same category only because, one, Oklahoma still had success, and two, much of it, I do blame John Mateer for the decision-making.
0: His decision-making was
1: that
0: bad.
1: We saw. Like, I know, obviously, injury to the throwing hand, not good. But both before, it was like before we knew of the injury and after, it still wasn't great. And my thing is, okay, you got surgery on your throwing hand. I don't know how long it's going to take him to recover, but if you're playing through that, it's going to be hard to make an excuse for that if you're coming back and playing. Like, it's, what do you got? Are you going to win his games, or are you going to throw more interceptions?
0: Right, and I think the ultimate John Mateer experience that you saw last year came in that college football playoff game against Alabama. Solid first half. They moved the ball really well. They built a lead, right? The defense is doing their thing. They built a lead, and the offense was able to move the ball really well. Second half, they could not move it at all. Yeah. Offense goes stale. Alabama finally wakes up on offense, is able to hit on some big passing plays. One of the better Ty Simpson games, or better halves, I would say, of Ty Simpson you got from Alabama. Alabama ends up winning that game. Oklahoma loses at home in the college football playoff. The big difference for me, what makes or breaks Oklahoma, is just which John Mateer are you going to get? Because if you get what you got most of the season, and that decision making is still poor, I could see him going 8-4.
1: Yeah,
0: despite maybe only giving up 17 points a game at most, right? Just losing a lot of one score games. Another big question. This one, I think maybe one of the biggest ones, because you look at Georgia as maybe the most consistent team in the SEC the last couple of years. Now, clearly, back-to-back SEC champions, they're doing pretty well. But can Kirby Smart kill the fatal flaw that gets Georgia bounced in the college football playoff? Last year, the secondary was hit or miss, right? Secondary is better at the end of the year, but it was kind of bad at the beginning of the year, and it cost them an Alabama game at home. But they were able to rectify it, win the SEC, but then go into the college football playoff, and Trinidad Chambliss torches that secondary. That secondary reverted back to what form they were in September and early October. That was the fatal flaw that killed them. Offensively, the year prior to that, yes, Carson Beck got hurt in the SEC title game. Gunnar Stockton had to start in that college football playoff game against Notre Dame, but he was bad. Oh, he wasn't bad. He was all right, but the offense still had the same issues. The offense was still stale in 2024. There's been one fatal flaw that Georgia's had that didn't cost him an SEC title, but it cost them in the college football playoff. Can Kirby Smart identify that and kill it before it kills them in the CFP?
1: I think that's the biggest question maybe of all this, of the SEC, because I think Georgia is my favorite in the SEC just because of the amount of talent, the amount of trust I have in Kirby Smart for the regular season. I would not be surprised if Georgia goes undefeated in the regular season. That's I don't expect it, but I wouldn't be surprised.
0: Be a stunner, yeah.
1: Yeah.
0: It's Georgia.
1: But it's that CFP. It seems like once the pressure builds, there's one aspect of that team that never holds steady, at least in recent years. So maybe the biggest if question in the SEC.
0: I think this is the biggest if then type scenario for Greg Sankey in the SEC, because what's the narrative been the last couple of years? That in terms of teams at the top, the Big Ten's passed you because the Big Ten's got three straight national titles with three different teams.
1: I should have worn my Big Ten shirt.
0: You should have. I mean, they had three titles with three different teams, and your champion has been one and done in the college football playoff the last 2 years. Now, won by a team from your conference last year with Ole Miss, but the year before that, it was Notre Dame, and Notre Dame makes a run to the national championship game where they lose to Ohio State. This one for the SEC as a whole, like, you need your champion to be incredibly well-rounded. Indiana was incredibly well-rounded, almost no weaknesses. Georgia was still really good last year. You don't win the SEC if you're not any good. But they had a fatal flaw that just got exposed in that college football playoff game, and now they're at a CFP losing streak. I think in order of the SEC to kill the Big Ten is better narrative, you need Georgia to threaten to win the national title better than they have in the last 2 years, right? They need to get to that point and continue to be what they were in the regular season. Coming up next, though, it's the early game morning meeting. And in honor of Nike Day here at South Carolina, Jared and I are going to give our top three apparel brands, because you know what? It's the summer. It's list season, and we'll give you another list coming up next.
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29: A Better Life with Dr. Sanjay Gupta.
30: As someone who's been married nearly 25 years, I'll tell you, there's a lot of great things about having a spouse. And according to a new study out of the University of Miami Health System, marriage might even be linked to a lower risk of cancer. Why? Well, the researchers said people who are married are less likely to engage in risky behavior. They're more likely to get a nudge to go to regular preventive medicine appointments and screenings. And they have a partner to share the load of family obligations, household chores, and finances. No one is saying you should get married in the pursuit of better health. But if you are single, how can you build a strong support system to maybe get some of these same benefits? Do your own research, find out what's important, and then hold members of your squad accountable and let them hold you accountable as well. 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I'm Dr. Sanjay Gupta, helping you live a better life.
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0: And in honor of Nike Day, Jared and I are going to give our top three apparel brands because we're excited about the new era of Gamecock athletics. We also love lists on the show, and that's what the summer's for, and that's what today's morning meeting is for.
1: Good morning.
2: Morning.
1: Repeat after me. Today will be an awesome day.
0: Always is.
1: Let's go.

0: It will, because we get two lists. Jared Parker, I've got one that is maybe going to be a little surprising.
1: I want to hear yours first, then.
0: And it's my number three, and I don't know if I'll catch more flack for this than I did my cereal list, which I'm still hearing about.
1: Yeah, that cereal list was bad.
0: I didn't know Apple Jacks was disrespected like this.
1: Come on, Elijah. Apple Jacks.
0: Yeah, number one. I didn't think it'd be a popular take by any means. I just didn't think I'd be demonized in my own home. It's just by my own family.
1: Oh, wow. It's like a disappointing take.
0: Oh, that's worse. That's worse than being mad. If you've ever been in trouble with a parent, when they tell you they're not mad, they're disappointing, that's worse. That is so much worse. Oh, man. Well, I'm sticking to my guns there, and I'm sticking my guns here. Number three for Elijah Campbell's favorite apparel brands here, Lululemon.
1: Okay, I was going through... Wow, okay. Interesting. Why Lululemon?
0: Comfort. I have multiple Lululemon sweatpants,
1: really?
0: And they're the most comfortable things on planet Earth. I am as much loungewear as I am athletic wear, and the most comfortable sweatpants on planet Earth.
1: That is, I was like trying to go through all the different brands and whatnot. I'm like, oh, what's he going to do? Lululemon is a shocker. Wow. Okay. But I don't hate that one.
0: It's if you've never tried it, it's a don't knock it till you try it thing.
1: I haven't tried.
0: They have great apparel for men.
1: I didn't even know they made menswear.
0: They do. They have great loungewear, and specifically the sweatpants. Like that's it's my favorite pair of sweat. I own a ton of pairs, like a sweatpants, right? Many a pair. The best one. The best ones.
1: Okay, Elijah and that Lululemon.
0: I got it for as a birthday gift a couple of years ago. The first pair, and I was like, this is remarkable. What? I'm a believer.
1: That's a shock. Okay. Yeah. My number three, Puma.
0: Puma.

0: played soccer, that's like their favorite. That's yes. always been big, big soccer company there with Puma. Number two, again, going with a theme of comfort here, New Balance.
1: Okay. New Balance, I feel like, has had an ascension in like the past decade or so.
0: It is on the rise.
1: Yeah.
0: It is absolutely on the rise, especially with like who they're endorsing. They've gotten into like the big time athlete endorsements now. They've always endorsed like long distance runners because they have really running shoes that kind of always been their thing.
1: And yeah.
0: And for me, dad shoes, I love, you know, good arch support there. And as somebody who, like, my days of working in retail where I'd be on my feet a lot, I oftentimes, you know, I'd get a pair of New Balances that I would just wear for that because my back's bad. I don't know how many people's back gets better as they age, but mine definitely not great early on. And it was more of a comfort thing than anything else. And I'm fully aware that they are what the kids call dad shoes. And I will rock dad shoes comfortably. And it's almost like I was almost a walking stereotype at the Target that I worked at because I had the dad shoes. And I would get the "what are those" type deals. And I'm like, don't knock it until you try it. You're gonna need these one day for a long shift. It helps. It helps.
1: You know what's interesting with New Balance, though? I feel like I don't remember this so much as a kid, but when you go, like, some of the high school football games they go to in the stands, you see kids wearing New Balance for fashion. So they've become
0: fashionable.
1: Their reputation has definitely improved in terms of fashion.
0: And now, they have Shohei Ohtani, Cooper Flagg, Cameron Brink, Kawhi Leonard. Like, now they've gotten into the big athlete endorsement game.
1: Yeah, I'll go number two for me, Adidas.
0: Adidas, yes. Okay.
1: When I was playing soccer, that was my shoe. Adidas, comfortable. They're old leather shoes, classic as ever. And also, from my brother, he was a goalkeeper. They make some pretty good gloves.
0: Okay. Yes.
1: Adidas does a lot outside of the typical sports, even boxing gloves. Adidas, they're Addy Speed and Addy Power. They make some good boxing gloves.
0: Interesting.
1: Yes.
0: And I know you're into some of the combat sports. Where was it you went this summer?
1: Oh, I went to Thailand, yeah.
0: Okay, I saw that. I was like, that's sick. Yeah.
1: Yes,
0: like,
1: got to Thailand. Train a little Muay Thai.
0: That is awesome. So, lesson of the segment, don't mess with Jared Parker.
1: Maybe.
0: Maybe. I did not know Adidas was in the boxing glove making.
1: Yeah.
2: Yeah, I don't know that I did either. But I also didn't know that he might be somebody that, you know, is very deceptive. You know, like, he just has kind of a quiet demeanor, kind of calm and all that kind of stuff. But he could, like, unleash his inner, I'll whoop you up.
0: He's got, don't let that sweet smile fool you.
2: Correct.
0: Don't let it fool you. Jared Parker will throw hands.
2: He will be kung fu fighting in no time.
1: It's fun. It's a fun sport.
0: Fun sport. I like that. You tell anybody you trained in Thailand, that's an extra notch on the belt.
2: Oh, man, no kidding. Yeah, that kind of gave me pause. Like, okay. Can I go get you some coffee, sir?
1: Oh, my goodness.
0: List of people not to mess with. The Wu-Tang Clan, and right below that, I'm going to write Jared Parker. All right. Got it. And also, fun fact about Adidas, first stick of deodorant that I ever used in my life, Adidas. It was an Adidas made deodorant.
1: There's another thing.
0: It smelled great.
2: And honestly, the fact that you remember that, I couldn't tell you.
0: It was very necessary.
2: Okay. Yeah. And maybe it was just cool because it was an athletic brand, so you probably felt like, oh man, I've made it now.
0: My mom got it for me, so I don't know the rationale, but it did actually smell good. Number one for me, though, is Nike.
1: Yep.
0: I am a Nike
1: same
0: brand
1: here.
0: Loyalist.
1: Same here.
0: Yep, same easy number one. I'm wearing Nike slides as we speak right now. When my main pair of shoes I wear on a daily basis are Nike shoes. I wore a Nike shirt yesterday on air if you're watching on the YouTube stream. When South Carolina made the move to Nike, I was personally very excited because I was looking forward to getting to wear more of the merch.
1: Yeah, and I think having Jordan under that label, because I consider them the same thing. It just adds so much more. They made wearing sneakers as streetwear cool.
0: Yes, absolutely. And then in terms of like the endorsement game, Nike's always been at the top of that. But coming up next, though, you can maybe give Nike the Denny Green Award, but we're going to give our Denny Green Awards coming up next to tell you exactly who we thought they were.
3: 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Columbia, Charleston, Florence, and Myrtle Beach.
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0: Now that's some good feels right there.
1: For the first time in school history, NCAA champions of women's college basketball.
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20: If I were to ask you what makes for a good night's sleep, you'd probably say a dark, quiet room, not too many things on your mind. But every night when you go to get some Z's, how often do you really think about the temperature in your bedroom? Temperature may be one of the most underappreciated factors in sleep. That's according to the Senior Vice President of Research and Scientific Affairs at the National Sleep Foundation. We often hear about lights and screens and stress, but even modest changes in temperature and airflow can influence both how quickly you fall asleep and how deeply you stay asleep. Most experts will recommend a room temperature of 60 to 67 degrees Fahrenheit. You might also experiment with your sheets and what you actually wear to bed. Play around a bit and see what improves your sleep. You might be delightfully surprised. I'm Dr. Sanjay Gupta, helping you live a better life.
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24: The Bears are what we thought they were. What we thought they were. We played them in preseason. Who the hell takes a third game in a preseason like it's bull? Bull. We played them in the third game. Everybody played three quarters. The Bears are who we thought they were. And that's why we took the damn field. Now, if you want to crown them, then crown their ass. But they are who we thought they were.
25: Let them off the hook. Classic Denny Green. And those words in the fall of 2006, funny at the time, became a clip that lived forever, but also applicable to everyday life now. Even in 2026, we're telling you who exactly is, who we thought they were. In Jared Parker, I think the most obvious one to me this week is LeBron James. LeBron James. Because yesterday he informed the Los Angeles Lakers that he will be signing somewhere else. And every summer in sports, free agencies across different sports become big deals, right? In the spring, more so it's football. But the one athlete, I think, in American pro sports whose free agency is an event has always been LeBron James. It was dramatic when he made the decision, right? When he did that on television to announce that he's going to play for the Miami Heat. When we had a summer of waiting around to see what he does. Is he go home to Cleveland? Is he staying in Miami? And then you get the Sports Illustrated article where he writes about going home to Cleveland. Well, then, you know, he's in Cleveland for a couple of years, wins a title there, and ends up losing a couple more NBA finals. But then there's another pending free agency. Where's LeBron going to go? And then decides to go play in L.A. Well, he's been in L.A. for a while now. I think that was, what, the summer of 2019?
3: Yeah.
25: So it's been a while. But now in the summer of 2026, it's another LeBron James free agency going into his 24th season, the most dramatic free agency of any player on the planet has always been where LeBron James is going to end up playing. So it feels like the summer of 2019 all over again. It feels like the summer of 2014 all over again. It feels like the summer of 2010 all over again. LeBron James and LeBron James's free agencies, exactly who we thought they were.
3: Yeah, except we'll just not get the decision this time.
25: he decided to ditch the whole TV bit after the first one didn't go over so well.
3: Well, you know what? As a Miami fan, it went plenty well with me.
25: You were excited.
3: I did not care. In hindsight, I realized how that might not go over well with others. But I think the interesting thing is, like, do you bring Bronny, because he has a year left on his contract, and then it's a team option after that. But I think he's making $2.2 million next year.
25: Yeah.
3: So I said yesterday, I was like, oh, that's cheap. It's $2.2 million is not cheap, but in NBA terms.
25: In NBA terms, it is.
3: That's pennies.
25: I could, $2.2 million would change my life.
3: Yes, I would love a cheap throw of $2.2 million.
25: Hey, Los Angeles, can you tell me that, please?
3: But I was saying, I think that's one of the bigger questions I have, like, do you trade for Bronny? Is that a requirement that LeBron is going to have, and who is willing to fulfill that request?
25: See, that's the big question there too. I think the Lakers are reportedly going to pick up the option, or he's going to decide to stay there. So I don't know. We've already seen him play with his son on an NBA team. I'm excited to see what happens if he gets to play against his son.
0: Oh,
25: what if he dunks on him?
0: Oh, that would be juicy.
1: It'll just show that Bronny is not up to his dad's.
25: No, absolutely not. Now, that's a scenario I kind of want to see play out because that would be really fun.
1: Yes.
0: That'd be more interesting than them playing together, I think.
25: Is playing against each other.
0: Yeah.
25: Either way, like either LeBron dunks on his son or his son dunks on him.
0: It would be even funnier if Bronny dunked on him.
25: It would be hilarious.
0: I almost would hope for that to happen.
25: There's always the, like, the term, you know, dad strength.
0: Yeah.
25: Like my dad would tell me all the time, he's like, I don't care how big you get, how strong you get, you can still never take me.
1: Mm-hmm.
25: And I used to always laugh at that. But you know what? That man with a knee replacement and as old as he is right now would find a way. He would find a way to take me down just because he's got dad strength. But Bronny James can erase all of that. If he dunked on his dad in an NBA game.
1: Boy, I tell you what, that makes sitting around the Thanksgiving table a little more uncomfortable.
25: I wonder what highlight's going to be shown.
1: Right.
25: At the Thanksgiving Day table, whatever.
1: You know, with all the decor, you know, maybe there's a fancy place setting. And then sometimes they'll put, you know, like a menu on the plate, you know, to let you know what the menu's going to be. Well, this would be like maybe the menu with a screenshot of him dunking his dad or something. Yeah.
25: They have it framed. They just put it at the table there.
0: You see, now I want Bronny to stay with the Lakers.
25: Yeah. I would like to see this. I'd like to see this happen.
0: I want to see it.
25: I want to see them guard each other.
0: Yes. I don't know who I thought they were. I hate to do this because this is going to disappoint some people, but this is more of I don't want to call it negative because it's such a unique situation, but with Serena Williams coming back at age 44.
25: Which is remarkable enough on its own.
0: Yes. So I want to have nuance here because that is remarkable. That's incredibly impressive. She is the GOAT. But at age 44, Serena was who I thought she was.
25: Just a little washed.
0: Yeah, just a little washed.
25: Right, expected.
0: Which is okay.
25: It's okay.
0: Which is okay because you're 44 years old. But I mean, coming back to Wimbledon fresh off, I don't know, maybe she's been training, but essentially fresh off the couch, like
25: it's tough.
0: You're not going to come back to one of the biggest tournaments in the world at age 44 and win. I just don't think that's very reasonable. So unfortunately, Serena was who I thought she was. Still has doubles play, though. Still has doubles play with Venus. So we'll see how that
25: Which
0: goes.
25: Is fun. Father Time, though, still exactly who...
0: Undefeated.
25: Who we thought
0: yes.
25: was.
0: Yes. That's the real they are who we thought.
25: The real Denny Green Award we can maybe give to Father Time. Always wins, right? I mean, even with someone like LeBron James, who's up to playing his 24th season in the NBA, can't keep going on forever.
0: Yeah.
25: Eventually, he will look his age.
0: Although, I think LeBron James, as far as NBA goes, he may have brought Father Time. I'd give him a draw. I'd say they drew.
25: Father Time isn't undefeated, but he does have some ties.
0: Yes. No losses, but I'll give him a tie.
25: You could put maybe Tom Brady in that category too, I guess, because Tom Brady still was good his last year. You know, he didn't necessarily, it was, I think, just time for him to maybe move over into other ventures.
0: Yeah.
25: My last one here, my last Denny Green Award, the French national team.
0: Oh, yes.
25: In the World Cup, not sponsored, showed out yesterday. This is a tournament in which we've seen teams have to really squeak out, like big historical international programs squeak out wins in the round of 32. Brazil needed a goal in stoppage time to beat Japan. Germany got beat by Paraguay in penalty kicks. You've seen a lot of it, even going back to the group stage, Spain tying with Cape Verde. You've seen a lot of this in this tournament where wins aren't given. It's been really difficult. And I think you've seen a lot of parity in this World Cup. But France against Sweden yesterday dominated more than I've seen any team get dominated or do the dominating in this tournament. They won 3-0. Kylian Mbappe, best player in the world, scores two easy goals. France dominated possession. It felt like they were having scoring chances. They won 3-0. They could have won 8-0. It was one of those. They easily could have tacked on like 3 or 4 more goals at any point in that game.
0: Yeah, and I'm glad you did the French national team because my second award was going to go to Kylian Mbappe.
25: Kylian Mbappe, so exactly who we thought they were.
0: He is exactly scored a brace. I mean, that was he did Kylian Mbappe things yesterday.
25: He did. The stars in this World Cup, exactly who we thought they were. But it comes time from giving awards to giving out punishments, because coming up next, we're going to put some folks on the line.
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4: The World Cup. Norway 2-1 over the Ivory Coast. France 3-0 over Sweden, but it's Mexico who stole the show again. A 2-0 win over Ecuador, and still, the Mexican national team has not allowed a goal in the 2026 World Cup. Could this be a genuine contender? I think so. I'm Drake Toll.
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3: Life matters. My dad was my hero. Product of the Great Depression, he wasn't a highly educated man. In fact, though he loved school, he never got beyond the second grade. Crops needed harvesting and cows needed milking. Education, he was told, was for the elite. 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He learned, worked hard, and became a successful businessman. I visited his one and only teacher, his first grade teacher, who was nearing her 90th birthday. She remembered my dad in amazing detail. "I remember Cliff," she said. "I knew that if he could ever get half a chance, he'd make something of himself. He was hungry to learn." You're a preacher, so you tell everybody who will listen that anyone can be a success, even if they have nothing going for them initially. I'm passing her message along today. Each of us has great potential. 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
6: Hey, let's just go and get on the line right now, man.
7: My patience is running thin. You're all running out of time. You was late to my practice, sir? Everybody on the line.
8: It's time to air some grievances. It's time to put some folks on the line. And Jared Parker, I want to start with a local professional sports team.
9: Ooh.
8: Because I get selling high, and honestly, it maybe sets you up better long term. But when you're a franchise like the Charlotte Hornets, and you have done nothing but torture your fan base, what little of them remain, after a year that you had in which you showed a little bit of excitement, you had your best year in 10 years, and last time you actually made the playoffs, you trade maybe the fan favorite.
9: Yeah.
8: Again, when LaMelo Ball got traded, I initially hated it for both teams. I think long term it will benefit the Hornets more. But for right now, I don't like the idea of telling your fans to be more patient. Asking for patience is one thing. Asking for 2+ decades of patience is another.
9: The most patient fan group in the NBA.
8: And what little is left, right? What the Hornets were when they came back, so when they left Charlotte initially, and they became the New Orleans Hornets, and then the Charlotte area got the Bobcats, and then the Bobcats became a new rendition of the Hornets. Ever since then, they've always been bad. Since NBA returned to Charlotte, it has always been bad. You have had, let's see, very small pockets of success, not won a playoff series, been to very few of them, have a team this year that was fun, that was really good. And yes, there are a lot of flaws in LaMelo Ball's game, but he is the fan favorite. And for a lot of Hornets fans, the reaction wasn't great. And I understand it, because you finally built it to be a winner right now. To some degree, maybe the ceiling isn't championship high, but it gives you a product that's fun to watch. At the end of the day, this is still a business. So I'm speaking for Charlotte Hornet fans that finally got excited about something and said, we're going to need you to be, and the franchise tells them, you need to be a little bit more patient. I know you've been patient for decades. I need you to be a little more patient. Charlotte Hornets, get on the line.
9: All right, Elijah. I got one. I'm calling out a media contemporary. And I know your throat may drop into your stomach when you hear something like that.
8: Okay.
9: But it's nobody local, nobody local. The other day after the NBA draft, I saw this tweet from Jeff Goodman, and he essentially called out the agents of players who had eligibility left.
8: Uh-huh.
9: And those players did not get drafted. That is a good thing from Jeff Goodman. I am not calling out Jeff Goodman because I am happy that he did that. because it shows great contrast into a practice that I hate now. And I don't even, when I say media contemporary, I'm not even sure I can justify saying media contemporary, because Shams Charania with NBA free agency has become a walking billboard.
8: Yes.
9: It is very disappointing to see.
8: It's obvious.
9: Let me read you his most recent tweet 22 minutes ago after announcing Marcus Smart signing with the Rockets. He says, Smart made the decision this morning with his agents Jason Glushot and Josh Kitrozer informing Rockets officials. Why are you telling us this?
8: I'll swear you're lying to us. We know this was not made. This decision was not made this morning.
9: Yeah. It's a walking billboard. You have become a parody of what a journalist is supposed to be. And look, I know it works. You get your information, they get the shout out. That's not journalism. That's not media. So when I say media contemporary, I don't even know. When you say insider, like, this is you're a walking advertisement. You are trading information for advertisement. So for that reason, Shams Charania, get on the line.
8: Oh man, I like that too. I mean, it's pretty obvious. Like the one thing is like the lying too. Like I know for a fact Marcus Smart had something going on with the Rockets before this was done. July 1st is the first day of free agency. You're not supposed to talk to free agents until then. So you're telling me they talked at midnight and they stayed up all night and they all of a sudden made this final decision? Tampering in this happens all the time. Like you don't have to fib to us. Like it's
9: the gray
8: okay.
9: area of tampering.
8: Like it's okay. We know this happens.
9: And we know this is coming from his agents to be like, okay, no, there's nothing nefarious going on. Hey, just tell him this.
8: We went through the entire free agency process this morning. Yeah, I'm sure that's exactly how it went down. Last one, a real quick one. You're playing rec league softball, and you're going to talk a ridiculous amount of trash. You got to be. You have to back it up. You absolutely have. We played somebody on Monday that kept saying, "I'm not walking any more batters," and then kept walking batters. And just because of it, it was fun. It was all in good fun, but I got to give him a shout out here too.
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20: A better life with Dr. Sanjay Gupta.
21: Not all screen time is created equal.
20: And a new study out of Sweden is helping us understand this even better. So researchers followed more than 20,000 people over nearly two decades and determined that passive screen time, like sitting on the couch and watching television, raised someone's risk of dementia. But if they did something active, like reading, puzzles, or interacting with other people, this same group of people saw their risk of dementia drop. Just like you gotta put the work in to keep your body in shape as you age, you basically have to do the same thing with your brain. A couple things I have found to help: working to learn something new every day, whatever it might be, challenging yourself in some way every day, and really importantly, staying socially active. Some days that means meeting friends in person. Other days, maybe an email, a text, or a phone call. Just stay engaged. I'm Dr. Sanjay Gupta, helping you live a better life.
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Kwashi Campbell and Jen Jensen on the Game Network.

0: The early game third and long hour starts right now. I'm Elijah Campbell. He's Jared Parker from Watch Fox. Jen Jensen producing the show. Our man Thomas back in studio 803's video production room, making sure the YouTube stream looks nice and good.
1: Crisp.
0: Yes, I like that. Yeah, looking crisp, looking sharp this morning.
1: I like cut through a stone.
0: That's, I like that. And I'm, my face isn't breaking the camera, most importantly. You're used to this. You're on TV all the time. Your face is not breaking cameras. It's radio folk. It's a little different here. You have faces for radio. That's what my dad tells me, at least.
1: Oh, that's unfortunate. Tell him you get it from him.
0: Yeah, see, there, I don't know why I haven't come back with that before. I mean, he might agree. I don't know. He may agree. But today is July 1st. You know what that means, Jared Parker?
1: Nike.
0: That's right.
1: Just
0: it means
1: it.
0: One, rent is due, and it's Nike Day. It is Nike Day. South Carolina is entering a new era of athletics, switching over from Under Armour to Nike officially today. And, of course, we're going to have a presence over at Gamecock Traditions on 5134 Sunset Boulevard in Lexington. I can't read. It makes this job hard when you can't read. But 5134 Sunset Boulevard in Lexington, that is Gamecock Traditions. We'll be there from 9 to noon. Right, so Tyler Head and Jack Veltri will be over there for the extra point. And then from 3 to 6, our man Jay Phillips is going to be there. We've heard rumors that he might be on the catwalk modeling the new Gamecock apparel gear. I need to double check with Jay, but that's just what I've heard. It's what I've heard. But that's what we got going on today. Jared Parker also is going to be there for Watch Fox. Also, autograph session. He has not confirmed nor denied. There will be a special Jared Parker Nike gear autograph session. You won't want to miss that.
1: I've got to practice.
2: I was going to say Jared and Jay on the catwalk.
0: Jared joining them.
1: I've got to practice.
2: Jay squared.
1: Oh, yes.
0: We're getting a lot of rumors coming in.
1: That's what my mom calls
2: there
1: me.
2: There it
1: Jay.
2: Is.
0: She calls you Jay? Okay.
1: Yes.
0: I like that. She Jay calls you Jay.
1: A little Jay squared on the catwalk.
2: See?
1: I could model a little.
0: I can see it. Yeah, I can see it. I can absolutely see it. And, of course, there's plenty of stuff there, too. I've seen some videos. If you go to Jordan Kay's Twitter account, he's got a few Gamecock Traditions on social. They've done some walkthroughs of what's available. They'll be open today. So if you want to get your first bit of South Carolina Gamecock Nike gear, that's a great place to be able to do it. But there are a lot of different ramifications for this. And I think mostly coming in the form of not just the uniforms. I think that's where most people's minds would go to. Uniforms, just regular apparel that you can buy. But I think there's a recruiting edge here, too. We mentioned it earlier in the show about the Asia Wilson connection, too, right? Asia's a Nike brand ambassador. She's had a deal with them for a while. She's got her own signature shoe. Again, has for a while. Mm-hmm. But what impact does that have? What impact does this have on South Carolina being able to partner with a famous alum like Asia Wilson and maybe being able to supply, especially when it comes to women's basketball, shoes and things of that nature? Well, my man Scott Hamilton had Pat Benson on his show yesterday, and Pat Benson's an apparel reporter for Sports Illustrated, so he got the field level expert here, and he asked Pat about South Carolina now being able to kind of flex that relationship with Asia Wilson and as it pertains to Nike.
3: I think you're right. I think it's massive. I think it's a really cool carve out they had in the contract. And really, I think more than anything, this move from Under Armour to Nike really helps the basketball program because, of course, Under Armour, they lost Stephen Curry. They lost Kelsey Plum. Right now, they're pretty rudderless in the basketball area. And Asia has one of the highest top-selling shoes in all of basketball right now. It's transcended women's basketball. It's big with men. It's big with the kids, most importantly. So that's huge. I think Coach Staley, I think she's going to be a big part of it. You know, you're going to see her wearing new shoes on the sidelines. So I think it's really, really big and exciting to see this partnership. I'm glad to see Asia was a big part of it.
0: I think in terms of recruiting, it is a massive deal, especially in basketball, maybe more so than other sports.
1: Yeah.
0: The more I think about it, it's helped in football already because it was already announced that, you know, Dylan Stewart, Lenora Sellers, Nick Harbor, all having their separate Nike deals. And we talked about it in football a little bit where that can help out in terms of just less money that you have to spend out of your revenue share cap, out of NIL dollars. that money can come from a place like Nike, and it can help you out in terms of player retention or recruiting. But in basketball, we're probably going to see the effects of this more, right? This because shoe deals are a much bigger deal in the basketball world than they would be in football. And when it comes to Nike, too, like you heard Pat talk about Under Armour losing Steph Curry. That is a massive deal on its own. He was the face of Under Armour. That was really, that was the guy that they looked at as the face of their brand. He had his own signature shoe and all that type of stuff. And you saw, like, when Mylesha Fulwiley was here, you know, she was able to get her own shoes, but also, like, partnering with Steph Curry and a lot of that. There's just more of that with Nike that I think is going to open you up to maybe deals with better players too, right? If you want to get a glimpse as to how intertwined shoe deals or shoe companies are with like recruitment of basketball players, look no further than the entire FBI investigation before 2020 about shoe companies basically brokering deals with individual athletes to get them to play at schools where they are the main apparel supplier, right? Like with Adidas and Louisville, there was an instance in which that was one of the things that got, you know, Rick Pitino and a lot of one of the many things that got Rick Pitino in a lot of trouble at Louisville. It wasn't just that, but also Sean Miller at Arizona. The reason he got let go was because of the stuff that was discovered on wiretap with DeAndre Ayton coming to Arizona because it was a Nike school. And you really saw the shady underbelly of college basketball, but it's because it is so naturally intertwined with these shoe companies that I think that can give you a leg up in recruiting that you just might not have had before July 1st of 2026.
1: Yeah, it absolutely will. And I think it's huge for South Carolina because not only did they have Asia Wilson already as a big brand ambassador for women's basketball and the university as a whole, now you're aligning your brands. She's one of the biggest brand ambassadors for Nike, has one of the best selling shoes. The A1s are fire. The A2s are looking fire as well. You're not only doing that, but you're also giving your players a much more expansive collection of apparel. I mean, and this is no shot at Under Armour, but Nike, as far as basketball shoes, that's the brand.
0: Number one.
1: They're number one, and they're number one for a reason. I know Sabrina Ionescu's shoes, people love them. They say they feel like the Kobe's, which is why people love them.
0: That's my favorite shoe.
1: If you can get the Kobe's, if you can find a pair of Kobe's nowadays, I know they're hard to find, but if you can find them, you have that. You have LeBron's. There's so many players with signature shoes with Nike, and you just have such a greater collection now of just options simply for comfort. But then when you talk about the brand deals, I know college basketball is dominated by money nowadays, and not just college basketball, college sports. What can you do for me? What can you give me?
0: Mm-hmm.
1: If you can give me, you know, an in to a potential deal with a brand that's aligned with our school and can get me some extra money, some extra something on the side that Under Armour couldn't do, then that does so much more for you as a recruiter.
0: Significantly more. I think that's a really big deal. That's something I'm excited to see moving forward is how that does impact recruiting. Like the gear is nice, the aesthetics will be nicer, but to me, that is where this impacts just your on-field or on-court product the most. Didn't want to do the segment, though, without going to the AAA heating and air phone lines, because last week, our pal David presented us with an interesting conundrum. But David is called back today. So, David, good morning. Welcome to the early game.
4: Good morning.
0: So before we get into it, because if you didn't hear it last week, David, what exactly is your predicament here?
4: There's no predicament anymore. I'll just let the cat out of the bag. I'm going no matter what.
0: Okay.
4: I'm really excited about this match. Obviously, tonight I'm going to be on pins and needles because my trip will be drastically different if the U.S. pulls it off tonight and I can see them play in person for a chance to go to the quarterfinals against potentially Belgium or Senegal. So I'm really excited for tonight. I'm really hoping that they pull it out. I think they're the better team. There are just a couple of interesting stats about tonight that I can't overlook. I mean, the last 12 matches against European competition, the U.S. has 0 wins, 10 draws, and 2 losses. The last win was against Bosnia. who has never gone this far in the tournament and only been in the tournament one other time. Having said that, the U.S. doesn't have the best reputation in soccer or football, whatever you want to call it, and has not done incredibly well in the World Cup. Having said that, this team just looks different to me, and I just want to say one quick thing about the Turkey match, because a lot of people who don't follow soccer that much may have, you know, gotten their hopes dashed incorrectly. I mean, that was like a college football team having like 20 opt-outs of all their best players before going to play a match, and then being upset that they lost by 1 point. I mean, you know, it's to be expected. You would not. It's like in the college football playoff, if you're going to be missing players due to injury, they'll not put you in the playoff because you're not as good. It happened to Florida State. So the fact that Christian Pulisic played 32 minutes, didn't start, and five guys had yellow cards, didn't play at all, including the Bolligan, that looked like the best, you know, striking option for the team, for the side. So anyway, I've said enough, but I'm obviously ready for tonight and hoping I'll be able to watch tonight, but I can go on Monday and see them play.
0: Oh, that is fantastic. I'm excited for David. So here, Jared, David's his decision. He called us last week and he bought tickets to the game in Seattle, which is going to be the round of 16 game for the United States for that part, you know, of the bracket. But if the United States wins today against Bosnia, which I expect them to, I'm like David, I expect them to win this game, even if, you know, the history against European teams in the last 12 matches hasn't been good. You're a better team than Bosnia. I expect them to win that game. The tickets, though, if they do win that game, would be over double the price. So we're talking from the buying price of like $3,000, he could sell them for $6,000. He could pick up $3,000 on that if he decided to sell them, but still go to Seattle because he already has the flights paid for, hotel paid for, everything of that nature. And he called us asking, if that happens, do I sell the tickets or do I go? And David's decision is that he is going. So David, I am pumped for you.
1: I love it.
0: I am pumped for you. That would be a once in a lifetime experience. That was the one thing when making that decision, I said, you're going to have to really sit and think about, can you live with not being in the stadium if you do decide to sell them? $3,000 would help me out a lot.
1: It would.
0: So I might have made the decision just because of where I'm at in life right now. Got a wedding to pay for here very soon. I could probably use that $3,000, but I would be bummed that I couldn't be in the stadium. David is going to be there, incredibly excited for him.
1: I love it. That's a great fan decision.
2: And we definitely expect an update.
0: Oh, 100%.
2: Yeah.
0: 100%. You know what? I'm going to say it. I'm going to do the sports soccer radio thing. I'm going to knock on wood while I do it, too, because I am a little stitious. When the United States wins tonight, if you can hear me knocking on this wooden table next to me, when the United States wins tonight, I am looking forward to hearing about David's travel adventures.
1: Yes.
0: To Seattle for that game.
1: I'm hoping we win, and I'm hoping we get Belgium. I want to see Belgium again. From 2014, I want that revenge.
0: can we avenge Tim Howard's heroics?
1: Yes.
0: That were not properly rewarded.
1: I know. Tim Howard played, like, maybe the greatest individual game in United States. Definitely the greatest.
0: Greatest individual World Cup performance? I think so.
1: States history. And we got a loss for it. We need to get that back. For the ghost. I mean, he's still alive.
0: The sports ghost of Tim Howard.
1: We need to get that back.
0: We need to avenge that loss. And the one thing that I heard a lot too is that, like, oh well, now you got like harder games, you know, moving forward. Not as a result of the Turkey loss. That was a completely inconsequential game. And I'm in the same boat as David. I'm not concerned at all because of that. That outcome has zero impact on whether or not I'm still like have any change in excitement for this team. Zero. None at all. But I saw a lot of people looking at, you know, kind of the pathway in this bracket saying, oh, it's really hard. I'm like, well, you know what? The World Cup is hard.
1: It's hard.
0: It's supposed to be difficult. I want this challenge. And what better way to prove it than to go through Belgium? And I think if they get past Belgium, I think it'd be Spain who they get in the quarterfinal.
1: That'd be the likely opponent, which I know it's hard, but I mean, like, you're in the section of the bracket. You're away from France. You're away from Argentina. So you're away from England. I'm like, having any of those teams in your bracket among many other talented teams, it was going to be hard regardless. After seeing what Paraguay did against Germany, if Spain is the United States' eventual matchup, I like the chances compared to France.
0: Anything is possible. Coming up next, though, which non-Jacarius Peak offensive line will be the most important for the Gamecocks? We'll answer that question next.
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0: It's the summer of the biggin, and the conversation of the summer of the biggin a lot of times has revolved around Jakarius Peak, his availability because of the injury that happened back in, what, February, where his status for the season was initially in doubt. And if you've listened to Shane Beamer since then, he's sounded really optimistic that you're going to have Jakarius Peak for the most important stretches of the season. More than likely, it sounds like, feels like, the vibes are that he could be back by the Mississippi State game, which is game three, meaning he'd only miss Kent State and Towson. Good, because Jakarius Peak was the prize of the transfer portal for the Gamecocks this offseason. He's a guy that's looked at as a potential first or second round draft pick in the NFL draft at left tackle. Securing the blind side of your quarterback in pass protection is always a high priority. But one man does not an offensive line make. And there's going to be other players that you got from the transfer portal that we have not seen play in a Gamecock uniform that need to produce in order for this offense to reach its potential under Kendall Briles, and with Lenore Sellers at quarterback and Nick Harbor at wide receiver. All the skill position players that you're thinking of that you like will only be as good as the offensive line can block for them. As long as they can actually do their job and block up front, everything else can come to fruition. So outside of Jakarius Peak, Jared and I have one player on the offensive line that we've both agreed is the most important, and that's going to be center Carter Miller.
1: Yeah, Carter Miller, that dude's a dude, as many people say.
0: He's in the dude category.
1: He's in the dude category. I just love the way he moves. I love the way he hand fights. Obviously, I mentioned earlier, he wrestled in high school, didn't wrestle long, but he moved people, and he knows how to move people. He knows how to run, get downfield, make some blocks, you know, on some of the smaller guys. That's a scary sight, seeing someone running that quick at that size. But most importantly, I think it'll be big for him to solve just the misalignment that we saw at center last year. If health permitting, if you can get a guy that starts all 12 games at center, then that alone is an improvement on last season.
0: Oh, for sure. I mean, I'm just thinking of plays in my head last year. Who played center? You know, Boaz Stanley was the guy you brought in to be the center. That clearly didn't work out.
1: And he was maybe the prize of the O-line as far as transfers go. I remember I did a ton of studying on him because I was like, oh, this is going to be the guy this year.
0: Yeah. Oh, zero penalties in his, you know, his time at Troy. A guy who has played all over the offensive line, so he can play center. He can play all over, you know, the line of scrimmage if you need him to. So there was like a versatility thing. Like, I got the appeal of Boaz Stanley, and I think in hindsight you can say that was a bad transfer portal move. But I understood at the time why you would have felt excited for him. But he went from not being penalized at all at Troy to having multiple false start penalties as your center at South Carolina that clearly didn't work out. Rodney Newsome had some time at center, most notably and infamously at LSU on the first play of the game, where there was a misalignment when it comes to what the snap count was. You fumble the ball and you give the ball right back to LSU on the first snap. Already started off on the wrong foot. And then Nolan Hay, I thought, gave you some good snaps last year at center.

0: somebody else, another large human being, equally as large as you, onto a mat, not easy, right? I would not have survived as a wrestler. But I do find that kind of combination of skill sets there to be very encouraging, along with the production that he had at UCF, where he graded out as a plus run blocker and pass blocker.
1: Yeah, it's very impressive seeing, going back and looking at what he did at UCF, but even his time at Louisiana Monroe, like, mm-hmm. you could kind of tell he had the makings of what could be an SEC lineman. And I think that's very important because the SEC, I mean, yes, the SEC likes to brag on itself about how it's a different level of football, but I mean, just look at South Carolina. On a team that went 4-8, you still got to block dudes like Dylan Stewart and Brian Thomas Jr., let alone when you get to the more successful teams, the type of defenses they bring. So I think he is an SEC type of guy. He has the skill set. You talk about the positioning. That's what I've seen from him. Now, obviously, the big hope is that it's not another case of Boaz Stanley where he seems like a catch, he comes in, and then you're disjointed again. I also do wonder, because I know he's played in the inside offensive line, I do wonder if Nolan Hayes still does have a case to start at center or maybe start next to him in the inside offensive line. There is that because Miller has played around the line. So there's also the potential there. Maybe they like what they saw from Hay last year and give him another shot. There's some potential play there.
0: If you need to, too. And I think that's the luxury of having somebody who has played on different sides of the line of scrimmage. Now, last year, all of the snaps for Carter Miller came at center. 593 snaps at center, nothing anywhere else. The year before that, in 2024 at Louisiana Monroe, he was all snaps at center. But his last year at James Madison, 639 snaps at left guard, and still graded out as an average run blocker, a plus pass blocker in that regard. That's one thing too. If he can avoid penalties, he did have six penalties last year, which is an improvement from the 11 the year prior. If he can build on that in terms of discipline, not putting you behind the eight ball in terms of a holding penalty or anything like that, think you're going to be in really good shape. Howie graded out last year, had a lot of really good games. He had maybe one bad game against Cincinnati where he did give up some pressures. But for the most part, had a really solid season at UCF. But the biggest thing, too, that I think, along with all just the regular responsibilities of being a center, that makes this situation really unique is the tempo aspect of it, too. Kendall Briles loves to play up tempo. He has talked many times about how important it is for his center to be able to run up and be the first one on the ball, to be able to dictate the pace of play that you want to play with on offense. If he's able to do that, and it sounds like, you know, just from talking to him back in the winter when we did the transfer portal player media availability, he is very aware of what those responsibilities are of being a center in an up-tempo offense. That is a big thing, too, that can't be overlooked in this scenario.
1: And you know what gives me the most confidence for Carter Miller doing that in Kendall Brown's system? The fact that, you know, it may not be a great sign of college football that this is the fourth school that Miller is going to, but the fact that he's had success at three schools before shows me that this is an adaptable player that can change his system and still have success. And going on to his fourth school, it's like, okay, I've done this exercise before. I've had success before. It should be a full go.
0: Yeah, it absolutely should. That the adaptability, one thing players can learn about when they are moving around a lot in this era of college football. But coming up next, the early game third and long hour goes deep. It's talking season officially to me in 2026. But today we'll talk about overrating teams. How does that happen during this offseason process? We'll get to the bottom of it next here in the early game.
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5: Whether it's game day, day drinking, or just kicking back with friends, reach for Truly, the official hard seltzer of U.S. soccer. Bursting with fun, refreshing fruit flavors, and a bubbly style, Truly is super light by design, so the good times keep going. with just 1 gram of sugar and 100 calories. There's no

0: time for the early game. Third and long hour goes deep. We're talking about talking season, getting really meta here on this show. But part three today, overrating teams. My favorite parts about the entire talking season process of doing media days and things of that nature is trying to project what happens in the football season. My favorite part is the things I get right and wrong, right? It's a fun exercise to see exactly how well you can forecast things. And I feel like it's a lot harder to do that in 2026. But today, when it comes to overrating teams, I think you learn more about your football or sports loving mind when you do overrate teams and why you end up doing so. There's a real sports fan psychology element at play. For me, Jared Parker, when I think back about the teams that I have severely overrated, the two things that I think come into play is maybe program stability and chemistry, but maybe most importantly, offensive and defensive line play.
1: Yeah.
0: I get so enamored by quarterback numbers, skill position players, to where, like, Oregon's one of those teams I think I've probably fallen in love with most years than not because I love what they have at the skill positions. They always have speed on the outside, right? They always have fast running backs. They've almost always had a reliable quarterback. I mean, yes. You think about the quarterbacks that they've had from Marcus Mariota to, you know, to Justin Herbert to Bo Nix. They've always got a playmaker at quarterback, but they've not been able to reach the mountaintop yet, even in years in which I thought they could. Now, they always have successful seasons. Marcus Mariota went to a national title game. Bo Nix had them within 2 3-point losses to Washington away from playing in the college football playoff. So it's not like it's completely erroneous and overrating them. It's that they maybe don't reach their potential because they do lose the battle at the line of scrimmage. I think that Oregon team with Bo Nix is the best example because that Washington team that beat them by 3 points in both games that they played had the Joe Moore Award winning offensive line. And you could look at those games and those fine margins and say they were just better in the trenches, got the first downs when they needed to, were able to make the small plays that make the biggest difference in each game. And it's something I might just not have accounted for as much because I do end up falling in love with teams that are so good at the skill positions that I maybe overlook something like line play.
2: Yeah, I think that's where I fall into that trap as well. We fall in love with the skill position players, and there's nothing wrong with that. That is the fun part of football. Not that the offensive linemen and defensive linemen aren't having fun, but respectfully, there's a reason why there's 7-on-7 football in summer and people watch 7-on-7 football. I don't think there's any football where it's just linemen blocking and defensive. Like, you have the 1-on-1s and people watch that, but they watch that for what it means. They're not going to make an Olympic sport where it's just linemen blocking.
0: Right. Like, flag football with just linemen would not be maybe entertaining to some, but
2: maybe. I'm sorry to any linemen out there, but there's a reason why you have a flag football sport where it's the quarterback, it's the wide receivers, it's the safeties, the corners. That's the fun part of football to watch, but I think we often forget, you know, skill players on an offense make up 6 out of the 11 players on the field. Like, that's a big portion we don't account for when we fall in love with the skill players. So I think that's what the mistake I made, especially looking at some teams I overrated last year. LSU being one. Garrett Nussmeier threw for what, 4,000?
0: He threw for a lot of yards.
2: Yeah.
0: He got his yards.
2: And I thought, I mean, obviously they weren't bringing back Kyron Lacy to move on and whatnot, but they still had a bunch of talent. I mean, Cade Klubnik is another one with Clemson. They were ranked very high. They brought back a lot of the receiving core that they had. So it's like, well, where did it go wrong if they brought back so much of the talent? Penn State. Mm-hmm. Another one. They got better at the wide receiver position.
0: They did. They actively tried to get better at that in that offseason.
2: Yeah, so you would assume naturally, like, okay, this is going to flow much better. But all three of those programs drastically underachieved. So it's where we're not looking. It's the boring stuff that unfortunately makes up the majority of the play in the game that they're failing at.
0: And one thing, too, that I do is even underrating teams. Like, some of the Mark Stoops Kentucky teams that were really good, I liked what they had at running back, but because I didn't love, you know, the skill positions like at wide receiver, things of that nature, I thought they might have been, you know, limited, or I didn't love their quarterback play. But Mark Stoops' Kentucky teams, when they were winning, you know, 8, 9, sometimes 10 games, was they would just dominate you at the line of scrimmage. They had, you know, the big blue wall, right? That was kind of their whole thing, was the big blue wall. And they were so good at the offensive line that that was able to help them control games. And I just overlooked that sort of thing, too. I think one thing that makes this harder to do in 2026 is the idea of you may like what a team has on paper in terms of transfer portal players, but if you bring in a bunch of different personalities and they just don't like each other and that chemistry is not there, whatever's missing just doesn't come to fruition, then that talent might not matter. I think LSU last year, a good example. I loved what LSU brought in from a skill position standpoint and a transfer portal standpoint. And I thought they brought in enough to where the things that kept them short of making the college football playoff last year should be rectified. And that's the reason Brian Kelly is no longer the head coach there, because they never got that figured out, right? They went hard on receivers and tight ends in the portal, but because that offensive line was so bad and because there was clearly a team chemistry thing there that just did not click, right? Then it spelled doom for the Brian Kelly era. Those examples are everywhere. Texas is going to be one this year. I'm interested to see how far people think they're going to go. On paper, they got significantly better in the offseason. They got Cam Coleman at receiver from Auburn. They got Hollywood Smothers at running back from NC State, who was one of the more coveted transfer portal players during the cycle. Are they going to be good enough on the offensive and defensive line to be able to dictate the terms and conditions of games is one thing that I'm going to have to look under a tighter microscope with this year than I would just by looking at the surface this offseason and saying, oh, wow, you brought in a lot of talented skill position guys.
2: Yeah, and you know what? I feel like coaching, I'm glad you mentioned Brian Kelly, because coaching is such a big part of it. But it's even harder, I think, to rate coaches, because we really have no clue what goes on behind closed doors. We see what happens on the field. We may, depending on the program, get a glimpse at practice, but what we get at practice also depends, because you might just see the guy stretch and then you're out of there. You might actually get to see some action, so it really depends. We see so much different things from so many different programs, but coaching has a huge part. You talk about some of the fired coaches of last year. I think one common denominator with the fired coaches that underachieved is that it felt like, let's say you take a Penn State roster, put them in Ohio State jerseys, give them to Ryan Day. I feel like you get a different result.
0: Right. I mean, because last year's Penn State roster in terms of number of five stars and players that were going to get drafted, very similar.
2: Yeah, and I feel the same way with LSU. You know, you put Kurt Cincinnati at LSU
0: with that team,
2: I feel like you get a different result. Mm-hmm. But it's so hard to know. I mean, with Brian Kelly, he has some not so glamorous history, so I feel like maybe that one you could have seen coming. But with other coaches, it's hard to know, because you really have no clue what goes on behind closed doors until eventually they get fired, and then everyone starts talking about what was going on.
0: Right. Management of the locker room is a big thing too. Managing personalities, right? I think, was Phil Jackson the greatest X's and O's basketball coach of all time? No, I don't think so. Was he the greatest manager of personalities? The best you'll ever see. And that's one of the reasons why that guy has been so successful in the profession of coaching in any sport. I don't care if it's basketball, football, baseball, whatever. Managing personalities is just as important of a job as the X's and O's. Picking winners in 2026 can be hard, but doing it for the day's show, easier. And that's brought to you by the Golden Spur, and that's next.
1: Morris and Myrtle Beach.
3: 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Well, we got you. All you have to do is text your name, your business, and your phone number to 803-404-6100. 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And we'll be in touch. There's no catch. Times are tough, and we're here just trying to help you get folks in the door of your business.
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4: 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I'm Drake Toll.
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0: want winners.
1: Winners. Today we give you our Winners of the Day show, brought to you by the Golden Spur. Plenty of winners to get to, but I think the ultimate winner on July 1st every single year is the one, the only, Bobby Bonilla. July 1st can oftentimes be known as, today it's Nike Day here in Columbia, South Carolina, but it is also Bobby Bonilla Deferral Day, or it's Bobby Bonilla Day for short. Bobby Bonilla set to collect $1.193 million from the New York Mets today, and he will every July 1st until 2035 as part of a deferred payment structure that he had in his contract when he signed with the New York Mets, which I think was in 1999. I want to double check that. But Bobby Bonilla, every July 1st, gets over $1.1 million from the New York Mets and will for, what, 9 more years. So every day, every time, every year this passes on the calendar, the ultimate winner, the Golden Spur winner here is Bobby Bonilla.
2: You've got to think that beats a pension, right?
1: I think so. I think that absolutely passes it. But I think Bobby Bonilla could buy a lot of really, he could afford to eat really well at Golden Spur because of this.
2: I wonder if New York has ever tried to be like, hey, like, can we cut a deal? Like, we'll give you a lump sum. Just please release us from this yearly installment.
1: Like, please, can we just go ahead and get this over with?
2: Yeah. But I love that for him. Because you know what? It's a cutthroat industry. When you can win like this, I think it's good to take those victories.
1: Yes, I think so. Bobby Bonilla, big winner.
2: Winner for me, the city of Toronto, the nation of Canada. They got their boy Kawhi Leonard back. I mean,
1: they did.
2: I feel like he wasted years in Los Angeles, left a city and a nation that absolutely loved him. I think if he stayed, even if they won no more championships, he would have been revered as, you know, the close to the prime minister of Canada. But what's done is done. He got his money. Maybe not all clean money. I don't know.
1: Aspiration, look into it. Yeah, Pablo Torre found out.
2: Pablo Torre found out. You got to look into it. But I think he's back where is really his basketball home. That city clearly still loves him. They will always love him for what he's done for the city. That run they had in 2019, remarkable. So.
1: Even if he never got traded back and never went back to play, like, he was going to be revered as one of the greatest players in that franchise's history because of what he won them.
2: Exactly. But I love that he's returning. And, you know, I don't have title expectations. But you know what? In 2019, who had title expectations for them in the first place?
1: Yeah.
2: A very small minority, I'd assume.
1: I didn't.
2: So I don't have title expectations for him. But I like to see kind of maybe this right off to the sunset as things should be. And you know what? Former Gamecock Colin Murray Boyles has been playing very well, especially on the defensive side. Maybe he can learn a thing or two from Kawhi.
1: I had an awesome rookie season, an all-rookie team selection, Colin Murray Boyles was. Now he gets to team up with Kawhi Leonard. So if you thought you had fun watching Colin play in the NBA playoffs this year, I can tell you they're going to be in the playoffs again in 2027.
2: Yes.
1: And he'll have a much better chance at being able to make a run, assuming Kawhi Leonard is healthy and able to play.
2: Just need him to stay on the court.
1: Just need him to be available. That's the big thing. Another winner, my friends over at the Lexington County Blowfish. Working for the Lexington County Chronicle, had a nice discussion with my man Bill Shanahan the other day, and he was telling me about how for the 4th of July, they're selling tickets for $2.50.
2: Hey, $2.50.
1: For $2.50, because of, naturally, the America 250. And he told me, too, that they're until tonight. Yeah, because today's Wednesday. Tonight at 11:59 p.m. So you can go to their website and get $2.50 price tickets to go see some baseball. What's more American than going to a baseball game?
2: America's favorite pastime.
1: And I was like, dude, that rules. Like, that's a fun promotion. Fun promotions winners. My friends at the Lexington County Blowfish, always winners.
2: Shout out to Blowfish. Also, to rectify what I said earlier, I got to give a winner to Serena Williams for coming back at 44 years old and playing in Wimbledon.
1: Yes, her playing is the win.
2: Even though I gave her the She Is What I Expected award.
1: Yeah, she got Danny Green awarded.
2: Yes, I got to give her a winner award for coming back at this age and still having a good showing in Wimbledon.
1: She still won a set. I mean, she didn't get She didn't get beat in straight sets. She still won the second set and just kind of fell apart late, which, I mean, at age 44, she's been out of action for how long now?
2: Yeah, we're giving Serena a W for that.
1: Yeah, and she's still playing in doubles. The Venus and Serena team, doubles team in Wimbledon, still in it. So still something to watch for there. Serena Williams always getting a winner. And I do find it ironic that Canada were winners this week for getting Kawhi Leonard back for the Raptors. And for the soccer team.
2: That's true.
1: Advancing in the Global Goblet for the first time ever. Nothing hockey related. Canada was a winner and there was nothing hockey related, which is a first on this show. Tyler Head and Jack Felcher, they're winners. They're next. And the Extra Point is live from Gamecock Traditions 50.
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19: Not all screen time is created equal. And a new study out of Sweden is helping us understand this even better. So researchers followed more than 20,000 people over nearly 2 decades and determined that passive screen time, like sitting on the couch and watching television, raised someone's risk of dementia. But if they did something active, like reading, puzzles, or interacting with other people, this same group of people saw their risk of dementia drop. Just like you gotta put the work in to keep your body in shape as you age, You basically have to do the same thing with your brain. A couple things I have found to help: working to learn something new every day, whatever it might be, challenging yourself in some way every day, and really importantly, staying socially active. Some days that means meeting friends in person. Other days, maybe an email, a text, or a phone call. Just stay engaged. I'm Dr. Sanjay Gupta, helping you live a better life.
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1: 9 o'clock on your Wednesday morning. Welcome in. It is the Extra Point. Tyler Head, Chris Clark, Wes Mitchell. We are live out at Gamecock Traditions on Sunset Boulevard in Lexington. Going to be out here all morning long as we not only break in a new month, the month of July, we enter the second half of 2026, but more importantly, guys, we've officially entered the Nike era for South Carolina Athletics. We walk through the room they have in the back here with all the Nike stuff, t-shirts, jerseys, hats, shorts, polos, anything you can imagine. They've got it here at Gamecock Traditions, and we've seen a ton of people already coming in this morning getting their fix of Nike gear as we kick off this new era for Gamecock Athletics.
14: Yeah, lots of excitement, guys, obviously, and a lot of this stuff went online at like 12:01 last night. You know, that tells you it's a big deal that, you know, nobody even wanted to wait till this morning. And, you know, you got an opportunity. Are y'all online shoppers, or are y'all, I want to see it, I want to feel it, I want to actually put it in my hands before I order?
1: With clothes, I'm more of like an actually feel it type of person. Everything else I do online, but like t-shirts and stuff like that, I want to like actually see it and feel it myself.
14: I'm almost like 90% an online shopper, but if it's something new, if it's something kind of fresh and exciting, you know, like when the college football video game used to come out back in the day.
1: Yeah.
14: I actually like to go to the store, see the excitement, see there's some buzz. It kind of gets your juices going a little bit. I feel like that's what we got here today. There's news vans out there. There is, you know, local news here. There's people from all over who have come into Gamecock Traditions, and you can just sense the buzz about the new era beginning because, Chris, man, as you know, I do feel like Gamecock fans have kind of, some quietly, some not so quietly, been asking for Nike for quite some time.
20: Clamoring.
14: Clamoring.
20: Yeah, and I ran into Scott here from Traditions Fine Jewelers, and, you know, when we were coming in, I was making my way over to the dedicated Nike room over there where all the fans are migrating that are here right now. I saw a bunch of them in there earlier. It's crowded in there. And he said the online orders were off the chain last night. You know, there were a lot of fans, quite obviously, that stayed up past midnight, 12:01, hundreds of people online, hundreds of orders going out online. And, I mean, heck, I've been here for 30, 45 minutes. I've probably seen hundreds of people come through here to get gear, too. I've also picked out, Tyler, we had our eye on one of the Gamecock baseball Nike shirts.
1: Yep.
20: With the plate on it.
1: Very clean. Simple, very clean.
20: Very clean, very clean. So really good stuff out here. Exciting times.
1: Yeah, no doubt. And if you've been on social media this morning, of course, the various team accounts have put out videos. The main athletics account put out the Nike video. So all this stuff slowly rolling in. Lamont Paris has officially put on a Nike quarter zip pullover. So we can officially say that for Gamecock men's basketball. Here as well, as I mentioned a little bit earlier, was the jerseys. And that was kind of the big question of, okay, what are the jerseys going to look like? And we can confirm they do look very similar to what they've been wearing the past couple years. Can we confirm that the garnet is correct on these? I know that's kind of been the debate for everyone on if this is a different shade of garnet or not. It looks good to me. I am partially colorblind, so don't take my word for it, but it looks like it passes the test to me, at least.
20: I didn't know that about you, really.
1: Yeah, I am. So I'll defer to you guys when it comes
14: shade of gray to me.
1: When it comes to shades of colors.
14: Wait, how color
2: blind are you?
20: I'm like, I forget. It's either red, green, or blue, yellow. It's one of those. I can see colors.
2: You can't say for sure.
20: I can see colors, but it's like similar shades that I have problems with. So it looks good to me.
2: Yeah, it looks good to me. It may be slightly different. I will say this. So Jeremiah Donati, we got an interview with him up on GamecockCentral.com, and he said basically, look, like they did not want to completely change the identity of these uniforms this year in right. year one. And so they do, as much as this move to Nike is about kind of amplifying or expanding the overall South Carolina brand, in terms of the uniforms themselves, they did not want to completely just throw everything on its head, basically. So you could see in the future alternative jerseys or like a complete remix of what the jerseys look like. I think even in the contract it says within some, it's like a kind of a long time horizon. In the contract it says, hey, there will be a jersey redesign mm-hmm. via Nike at some point. But essentially what they want to do with the first jerseys is to make subtle changes. So
20: right.
2: that's what you're going to see. And I will say this too. I always think jerseys look a little bit different hanging, you know, on a hanger in a store versus, like, if you go look at some of the stuff that Justin King and that crew have already put up where it's like on a mannequin, you get a little bit more sense of what it looks like. And then I think to really get a feel for a jersey, you got to see it on an athlete, padded up, and actually, you know, in person. So I think they kind of did go with what has worked there for the most part. It is very similar, subtle changes. Obviously, it's got the Nike swoosh on there, the check on there. So that's the biggest change for people. But, you know, I think this – well, I know this was not meant to be some crazy redesign. Now, in the future, maybe we do get that.
21: Yeah, and to your point, I went back and looked just to make sure we weren't dreaming this, but it is in the agreement with Nike that at some point, and I don't have that date in front of me, but at some point Nike has promised to revamp the football uniforms and also provide an additional alternate uniform for the football team, right? So I think some people were wondering, you know, and look, not all Nike schools go the Oregon route where they seem to have a different alternate uniform every week. And I don't think that's going to be the case here at South Carolina either. But at some point, if you're looking for something different or upgraded or whatever you want to say, at some point that'll happen. Right now, it's a little bit more of the classic look. And I think, too, like there's already a lot of product that's released. If you come here to Traditions and check out all the product, that's another thing, Wes, that I know you talked to Jeremiah Donati about, is that there's going to be even more product for the fans released as we continue to get into this thing in the future. It's July 1st. You know, these transitions happen at different times, but there's going to be more. This is not every single product that you're ever going to see from Nike.
2: Yeah, that was something that was kind of hammered home to me, is like, hey, let these fans know this is going to be a cascading release of apparel, shoes, hats, jerseys, whatever. You know, everybody knows the type of stuff that will ultimately be available. But just because something isn't available right now does not mean that it won't eventually be available. And, you know, I was even talking to someone, not at South Carolina, but they were sort of explaining how, you know, the game day polos that are kind of official every single year,
20: yep.
2: Those don't necessarily typically arrive July 1 in the first place. So it's kind of a situation where, of course, if you switch to Nike on July 1, you're going to go ahead and roll all this out if you're South Carolina. There's no reason to wait. But there will be certain things. It doesn't always align with the year-to-year calendar of when this apparel might come out, even if you were already a Nike school. So I think for people, Try to be patient. Like, I'm sure there's going to be some glitches. There will be some issues. Anytime there's a major change like this, that stuff is a reality of life. That's how it works. But, you know, for the most part, it does feel like everything's been going pretty smooth. And, you know, there's just –
21: it's kind of an avalanche of information. I've just from a media standpoint, honestly, you know, I've been trying to say, all right, how do we sort through all this? There's so much to kind of tell people about and so much to provide from, you know, you might, in a normal July, a uniform release, we might do an hour on that just because it's July.
5: Sure.
21: You got, you know, a complete new 10-year era here. We haven't even got to the announcement about the five blue ribbon athletes mm-hmm. with Nike uniforms across the board with, you know, different sports. How about the Dome Staley aspect of this? That was, you know, I think Dome was kind of, I'm sure, maybe quietly pushing for this a little bit. But if you're Nike, you had to have been saying, hey, this is the opportunity to get back officially in a capacity with Dome, who was in one of the original Nike athletes. So, we got a ton of stuff to cover today on top of recruiting.
5: Yeah, it allows you as well to partner up with Asia Wilson with her, you know, obviously shoe line that's out now through Nike and do a lot of stuff with that. So plenty of reasons to be excited for what's going to be happening as this new era begins. Again, we're out here all morning long going up until noon. Again, a lot of people coming in and out buying stuff. And again, we all went in there and looked at the Nike room. If you're buying one thing like today, are we going t-shirt, hat, shorts, polo, jersey? Like, well, what's the first thing you would grab?
21: Me personally, or if I'm putting myself in a fan?
5: You personally, like, what is Wes Mitchell going for buying today?
21: For me, I think it's got to be a polo. Like, you know, a classic, you know, and I know... I haven't been back there, actually. Are there Nike hats?
5: Oh, there's everything.
21: Hats, visors.
5: They got hats, yeah.
6: Did you see hats? I definitely saw visors.
5: I saw visors. Okay.
6: Okay, maybe the hats.
5: Double check on hats.
6: Visor, yeah.
21: Let's not set.
6: Give false.
21: I know from what I've heard, in a general sense, hats were one of the things that it was, you know, all right, are those going to be in on day one? Are they not? Not positive on that. But for me, a classic polo is where you start. If you're kind of stepping into a new line here, like South Carolina is in terms of availability, what about you, Chris?
6: I mean, so right now, and I know we're getting closer and closer to football season, but with the new era of Schnallball coming in, and just the look of the aforementioned, you know, home plate look. I'm grabbing one of the baseball shirts if I'm a fan coming in here.
5: Yeah, well, again, they got tons of options for you to choose from no matter what sport. You know, T-shirts, polos, jerseys, the whole nine yards. They got it out here at Gamecock Traditions. Again, we're going to be out here all morning long. So come by and see us if you're coming by to pick up your first edition of the Nike South Carolina gear. We've got plenty of things to get into. As Wes mentioned, a lot of recruiting stuff going on in the next couple days as well. We'll also continue our countdown to kickoff and continue our preview with opponents as well. We'll be talking some Texas A&M coming up in the 10 o'clock hour, too. Again, broadcasting live from Gamecock Traditions on Sunset in Lexington. Going up until noon, it's the Extra Point here in the game.
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16: I'm feeling lucky to have my college-age kids home with me for a few weeks this summer. And one of the things I know we're going to be talking about, AI. I've started to use it more often at the hospital to get fresh takes on patient problems that I'm trying to solve. And for my girls, well, I know that they are navigating college now with these new powerful tools. Something, frankly, that you and I couldn't have even imagined when we were in school. But while it may be tempting to outsource your studying and your work to these large language models, I beg you not to. And that's because AI chatbots tend to reproduce what researchers call weird viewpoints. That's an acronym: Western, educated, industrialized, rich, and democratic. Look, AI isn't going away, and admittedly, it can be a really powerful tool, but you don't want it doing your thinking for you. I'm Dr. Sanjay Gupta, helping you live a better life.
5: Nike apparel. Again, we're looking at the jerseys a little bit earlier, the t-shirts and all that kind of stuff. And again, I've lost count of the amount of people that have walked by us with bags full of stuff wanting to be among the first of their group to get Nike stuff.
21: Yeah, it's exciting, man. What time did they actually open here?
5: I think 8.
21: I
5: know
21: they were not open at midnight.
5: They were not.
21: Although, if they were,
5: the website was open at midnight, and that's where Scott was telling us they had hundreds upon hundreds of orders coming in, overnight for people that wanted to get on this as quickly as possible. I did hop on the website as soon as I got up this morning to look at the jerseys to see what they look like. And again, as we talked about a moment ago, very similar in terms of what they've been January in these past couple of years, but that doesn't mean that can't change over time, because again, this is a 10-year contract, and Nike certainly more than capable of making tweaks as the years go by. And I talked about this with Jordan Kay the other day. You know, the NFL has like rules about the amount of changes you can make to uniforms and jerseys year by year. College football doesn't have that, so you can do, there can be something radically different by 2027 if that's the direction Nike wants to go. But plenty of reasons to be excited. One thing we mentioned a moment ago was the blue ribbon athletes for Nike, which has been announced this morning as well. Five of them for South Carolina: Lenora Sellers, Nick Harbor, Dylan Stewart, Chloe Kitts, and Joyce Edwards. And this is viewed as the elite level of their NIL partnerships with Nike schools. So again, when you think about the biggest names in athletics here at South Carolina, those are certainly the names that come to the top of the mind, and they are getting the opportunity to be a part of Nike's Blue Ribbon Elite NIL roster.
1: Yeah, and I think this is another kind of value, like regardless of which apparel dealer South Carolina went with, whether it was Nike, Under Armour, Adidas, whoever, that was going to open the door for the opportunity for like direct NIL deals, which is this is Nike's program for that. And you know, I think for these guys, it's pretty cool that you're now able to enter a partnership with, you know, the biggest brand that is out there and the biggest platform. So pretty obvious if you're Nike why you picked these five. I mean, you're talking about a couple of All-Americans in Kitts and Edwards. You're talking about probably your three biggest name guys in terms of football as well. And, you know, I think there will be more in the future, obviously, but this just shows you, like, there's a reason why these first five were picked. And, you know, I think it makes a lot of sense. I thought it was kind of worth noting, too, diving into some of their release information from South Carolina Nike about this program. And there's even like kind of an open door there for the athletes themselves to have some creative freedom to kind of help with the campaigns and even future products, which, you know, I think essentially means like if you're Nick Harbor and you walk in and you say, hey, I've got some ideas as an athlete for things I think you guys could do, then there's at least the potential for them to listen to you,
5: right,
1: in terms of that. Now, we are talking about, like, what, the biggest apparel brand in the world, so I don't think they're not going to just put you in a room and say, design your custom shirt or whatever, I wouldn't think. But
5: there's probably a lot of hoops to jump through.
1: Yes, but just the fact that is part of it, I think, is a pretty cool layer to this.
21: Yeah, and if you go back, I actually did go back and look more at the original agreement, which it seems like so long ago now, as sure, we got closer to this actual switchover. And, you know, the biggest reason to make this change was not just how much cash can South Carolina get, right? That has become, I think, in this new era, a little less important. South Carolina wasn't going and saying, all right, we are going to sign with the apparel provider, be it Under Armour, Nike, Adidas, whoever it may be, and we're just looking for the most cash in pocket, right? The biggest, and Jeremiah Donati's talked about this a lot, the biggest reason to do this was just the Nike brand. Fans have been wanting it. He wants players to have the best. I mean, one of the things that's in the original agreement is South Carolina is going to be wearing, you know, the same cleats, the same chassis on the uniforms as 75% of active NFL players, right? So something that you can use in recruiting. They've talked to players about it in recruiting constantly. You know, ever since this announcement was made, the possibility became real of switching over to Nike. But also, some of the marketing / NIL possibilities that it unlocks, as you talked about, Wes, you know, the cash compensation that goes into this deal, which is quote unquote just $5 million, you know, that can be used against marketing initiatives with athletes, or it can be delivered. And even in some of the redesign options that Nike has in this contract with South Carolina, some of them have cash options for them, some of them don't, right? So, for example, it says within the first four, or during the first 4 years of the term, Nike's going to provide USC with a full redesign of the uniform closet. Minimum three uniforms. South Carolina can get cash per uniform if they, for whatever reason, decide not to do that. And then also, a bespoke alternate football uniform, so something totally customizable. That's what we were talking about to open the show. When will we see an alternate uniform? Well, we don't know for sure right now. All it says is during the first half of the term, so within the first 5 years. If for some reason South Carolina decides not to do that, then get $10 million.
5: Sure.
21: Now, will they probably do it? I would think so, probably. But that's a fully customizable, brand new uniform that's unique to South Carolina. So there's some pretty neat options when you start digging back into the actual structure of the agreement.
5: Did you see anything that caught your eye, Wes, when you went in there a minute ago?
1: Yeah, there's a lot of, man, even knowing that this is not like everything, it is kind of overwhelming when you first walk in there. I do like I saw the baseball shirts. They actually have a lot of nice baseball shirts.
21: Yes.
1: They have, I thought this was kind of cool, that kind of retro-looking Gamecock logo, also paired up with a retro Nike logo on some shirts in there is nice. And I kind of like the just traditional, like, t-shirts with, they have the script Carolina in there, and it

0: definitely seems like something that may be featured a lot more with the Nike stuff, because again, a lot of t-shirts and hats and jackets and stuff like that in there with that. Again, it's something that's been around, but it seems like Nike's kind of making that more of a feature than it has been in the past couple of years.
1: Yeah, and I think it makes sense, man. You wanna give people lots of options, and that's certainly one that has popped up in recent years, and I think it's something that fans are excited about. You just want to give people as many different various options as you possibly can.
0: Yeah, no doubt about it. Again, we're hanging out here at Gamecock Traditions. Going to be out here all morning long as we bring in the Nike Air. Again, tons of people coming in, already getting their hands on Nike gear, and we hope to see plenty more of you as the morning grows along. Jay Phillips also going to be out here later on this afternoon from 3 until 6 as well. It's a very big week, not only for the Nike stuff, but for recruiting as well for South Carolina. There's a lot of big names getting set to make their announcements in the next couple days. We'll dive into some of those names coming up next as we continue on with the Extra Point. Tyler Head, Chris Clark, and Wes Mitchell along with you here on your Wednesday on The Game.
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8: Tyler, Chris, and Wes hanging out with you here on your Wednesday. July 1st, the beginning of the Nike era for South Carolina Athletics. We're out at Gamecock Traditions here on Sunset Boulevard. Like I said, we're actually set up in Traditions Fine Jewelers in the same building as Gamecock Traditions. A lot going on here. We're standing across from some very nice-looking jewelry that you can also come in here and get if you're coming and buying your Nike apparel as well. They have everything here.
9: They are here to get jewelry, Tyler.
8: Well, hey, you know, if you're getting a gift for somebody from the apparel side, you know, you can get the wife a nice necklace or a ring or something along those lines, too, while you're here. They got you covered.
9: Yeah. All right. Is that what you're doing?
8: Maybe.
9: My
8: wife's birthday is this weekend.
9: Well, so you should have a gift already.
8: Well, I do have a gift already. I'm not going last minute on that.
10: Tyler and his wife, they buy each other nice. Have you noticed this, Wes? They buy each other like a trip for every occasion.
8: She's a better gift giver than I am.
9: See how long that lasts.
8: Yeah. She outdoes me quite regularly. I do my best to keep up. I'm trying. Anyways, again, we're out here hanging out for the official Nike release. Come by and see us 9 until noon. Again, Jay Phillips can be out here from 3 until 6 as well. Big recruiting week. We'll get into some of these names coming up in a moment. But I know we've had this conversation before, but, you know, as you switch apparel providers, there is something about Nike that obviously resonates a lot with these guys that are 16, 17, 18 years old as they're making their college commitments. Again, you have the opportunity with NIL and all that kind of stuff now, but there's no denying that Nike is the brand that most, you know, guys around that age tend to gravitate to, and I'm interested to see, you know, what kind of effect that might have on recruiting going forward for South Carolina.
9: Yeah, I think if you look at recruiting kind of like a pie or a puzzle, and you just want to be able to fill in as many of those sections as you possibly can. You want to remove obstacles. And so I think most kids aren't picking a school because of Nike, but could it be a tiebreaker for you? Could it be, hey, I love every single thing else about these schools, but one's a Nike school, one's an Under Armour school. Yeah, maybe so. I think you want as many check marks as possible when a potential prospect is looking at your school. Now, you know, I would say in basketball, where I mean, it's just different, right? Like, yeah. there's like a cultural relevance for Nike and basketball that has just been ingrained for decades. And I mean, is that because of Jordan originally?
8: I'm sure it helped out a lot.
9: Whatever the reasons, like, guys and girls want to play in Nike when it comes to basketball. So I think it helps in football. I think it helps a lot in basketball. Now let's be honest. Like, yeah, the NIL aspect. Who's going to pay you more? that's the biggest decider for a lot of people these days. But in terms of putting yourself in a situation where you can possibly remove one last obstacle, I think is a win for South Carolina, and was probably part of this. Like, we know that Don Staley more than likely wanted this move. I think the other coaches, you know, once they realized there was a real opportunity for this change to happen, I think the other coaches were more than willing and ready to get on board with it.
10: Yeah, I mean, but when you look at basketball, I think there was also a, more of a recruiting tie-in directly with, you know, certain apparel companies. You know, this school is an Adidas school, this school's a Nike school, and quite frankly, that's how some of the money would flow back in the day, you know, based on all that, and there were court cases and people getting in trouble and all that kind of stuff. You know, nowadays, not as important, but look, I think the proof's in the pudding in terms of, you look at football specifically, Wes, that's the sport we cover the most in terms of trying to know the ins and outs of what's going on. And we know for sure that this is something that South Carolina is showcasing on the recruiting trail. You know, when prospects come to visit, what are you going to do in the year 2026? I mean, yeah, you're going to show them the locker room and the indoor facility and the players lounge and all that stuff, but it's not as important as it was 5 or 6 years ago. You know, yeah, people want to see it. They want to see that it's good and all that kind of stuff. It's not as important as the NIL aspect. You know, you're going to show them academics. You're going to show them, hey, where will you be living on campus? But one of the things that South Carolina has chosen to showcase is the Nike angle. You know, hey, you come here, going to be running out game one in Nike stuff. You know, it's new. You can be the first class. And so it's something that they've been showcasing more, and the reception has been pretty positive. Is it going to be – I think that's important what you said, Wes. Like, is this going to be something where, okay, you're switching to Nike, all of a sudden everybody's signing up to come play for your program? No, that's not the case. But do you want to be at any potential disadvantage in recruiting? Absolutely not. And so to go back to what we were saying earlier, Jeremiah Donati – the AD here at South Carolina wanted his players to have the best, and Nike is the brand that most players, really in every sport, tend to gravitate towards.
8: Well, the month of June was a very good one for South Carolina on the recruiting front. 5 total commitments for the 2027 class. An opportunity over the next couple days as we get into this month of July serves as an opportunity to bring in even more. A lot of names to know here. We'll run through these, starting with a commitment coming up later on tonight in 5-star cornerback Joshua Dobson, which you'll be able to view on the Rivals YouTube channel. Obviously, anytime you talk about a 5-star, going to be very sought after, and Carolina in the mix for this one.
9: Yeah, I'll say this too. Go to GamecockCentral.com. We'll have the embed of that stream going on our front page and on our message board as well. We'll be discussing the lead up to that as well. Chris and I'm sure I got off a phone call, Chris, right before we hopped on air. This is one of those you track to the very end. Some recruitments you already kind of know where a guy is going, and you know, other schools have maybe bowed out. This one could go down to the final minute. I think when you're talking about a prospect, especially in today's era, man, when you're this elite and you can command dollars and schools aren't shy about giving them to you because they know you're an early impact guy, you know, I think elite prospects are probably more valuable to teams than ever out of the high school ranks. And I'm not necessarily talking value in terms of just money. I'm just talking about what they mean to your program. So this is a huge one. As we sit here right now, 9:39 a.m., I lean slightly South Carolina.
10: I was going to ask what you learned on your phone call.
9: Well, not a lot yet. I'm actually waiting on that I'm getting a phone call right now, actually. I think we'll know more later today.
10: Yeah.
9: My feeling, I've always thought South Carolina had a better shot here, even with the ebbs and flows.
10: Mm-hmm.
9: I felt the same with Nate Carson, mm-hmm. even with the ebbs and flows. So, you know, it is funny to see the schools that South Carolina has battled with here and how that part has changed. And, you know, I think for Carolina, it's one of those things where Can you just get to the finish line today? Because is it South Carolina and Michigan right now? Are we in agreement on that? Does Texas A&M take a last swing? You know, Auburn's in the Final Four. I think they're pretty much out. It's those three.
10: Mm-hmm.
9: Then we think it's South Carolina and Michigan. But I'm not going to completely give up on A&M until this thing's over.
10: Yeah, yeah. No, you're right. I mean, it's had ebbs and flows, but South Carolina's been there since Dobson was – what, going into his freshman year, maybe summer of eighth grade when he was playing at Catawba Ridge. Of course, he's playing over the border in North Carolina for his senior year, but for all intents and purposes, this is an in-state guy. You know, this is someone that you've been recruiting for a long time. You've invested a lot of time. And it's, you know, I think the historical aspect is something to think about this as well. South Carolina's obviously got a great track record with DBs, but I went back and looked this morning, Tyler. If they land Dobson, this would be the highest-ranked DB that they've landed in the modern era. I didn't go back to, you know, 1990, but in the last 20, 25 years, he would be ranked higher than, you know, Stephon Gilmore and a lot of other guys that they had. So would be a huge, huge pickup. And I think one thing, you know, sometimes coming into these decisions, as much as you can, you kind of know what's going to happen.
8: Right.
10: The prospect's told, you know, multiple people. He's told the coaching staffs of the schools that he's not picking, hey, I'm not picking your school. Josh Dobson publicly has said, I'm not going to tell anybody until I go decide. And I think one part of that is that as this decision approaches tonight at 6 p.m. Eastern, he's still very much been hashing out, what am I going to do? And so that frankly makes it a little bit more difficult to call it. And man, we're just seeing nowadays, you know, the notion of people being able to come in last minute. That has always happened in recruiting, but it's happening more and more in this kind of newer, modern, you know, NIL era. But I'll say this, you know, South Carolina's put their best foot forward. If they don't get Josh Dobson, it's not going to be because, from everything we've heard so far, it's not going to be because of NIL.
8: Right.
10: It's not going to be because they didn't get him on campus enough. Like, they've done, I think, everything they can here. And the biggest thing, Tyler, that I think they've been battling with Dobson is what they've been battling all cycle. And that is, you know, hey, is Shane Beamer going to be here long term? And we've been talking a lot about Jeremiah Donati as it pertains to Nike this morning. Jeremiah Donati's been very involved in this recruitment when Josh Dobson's been on campus. There's at least two occasions where Josh has been on campus, including during the official visit where he sat down with Donati. And from everything we've heard, what Josh has even said publicly, he feels a lot better about the stability with the football program with Shane Beamer at the helm, with, you know, Torian Gray. What's his status? Because he works for Shane Beamer.
8: Right.
10: That's something Donati kind of met head on. And I think the question is, does he feel good enough about that to pull the trigger? I think South Carolina did a lot of good work in answering those questions this past weekend. You know, if you're Carolina, your pitch is, hey, look, you're good enough to go anywhere at any time. You know, if this is where you want to be, this is where you need to commit. And, yeah. And I think that's resonated. So we'll see what happens today. It'd be a huge get.
8: Again, Dobson announcing tonight at 6 o'clock, which you can watch through the Rivals YouTube channel with Gamecock Central as well. But that's just the beginning of a flurry of commitment announcement or a flurry of announcements happening over the next couple days. We'll tell you the other names you need to know coming up next to wrap up the hour. Again, live at Gamecock Traditions here on Sunset in Lexington for day one of the Nike launch on your Wednesday here on The Game.
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6: Well, the era is officially over in Los Angeles. The LeBron James legacy of the Lakers is one that we'll consider for the rest of time, but for now, it's null and void. He's not a Laker. James, who will turn 42 in December, alerted the team he's not coming back, and they can move on without him. So does this mean he's a Golden State Warrior or Cleveland Cavalier? We'll find out. I'm Drake Toll.
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0: Toadhead, Chris Clark, Wes Mitchell, wrapping up hour number one. We're out here at Gamecock Traditions on Sunset and Lexington, breaking in the Nike era for South Carolina. Again, seen tons of people. I got Nick Harvey just left a moment ago with his new Nike brand. He was wearing the shirt out. He bought the shirt and had it on as he was leaving the store.
1: Oh, he just put it straight on.
0: He put it straight on. I'm like,
1: there's
0: that,
1: no need to wait.
0: I was like, you're committed to it.
2: Do you think he walked in with Under Armour and left with Nike? They could do a transition and put it on Instagram.
0: I didn't think to look at what he was wearing when he came in, but as he was leaving, he had the Nike shirt on. I was like, that's fantastic.
2: You know how people do those switch videos on Instagram?
0: Yes.
2: They should do that.
0: Absolutely. New era, certainly. We're excited to be out here, as we'll be all morning long. Talking some recruiting here, and again, we'll have time to more dive into all of these guys individually as the show rolls along. We talked about Joshua Dobson, who's making his commitment tonight, five-star cornerback out of North Carolina, but this starts a flurry of announcements coming in the next couple days. Tonight, you're also going to get Marquis Evans, the four-star edge defensive lineman from Alabama. Tomorrow, you've got Davion Jones, a linebacker from Charlotte. Friday, you've got Nate Carson, offensive lineman from Irmo. And then Saturday, you've got Jaden Brody, the three-star edge from North Carolina. Now, they're not going to get all these guys, but with that many announcements coming in the next couple days and Carolina being in the mix, you feel good about hopefully getting at least a couple.
2: Yeah, how many can you get? And so we don't bury the lead on we talked about Dobson last segment. South Carolina has a good shot there. We'll see what ultimately happens. Maybe Wes will have more for us when he comes back.
0: I say he took a phone call. That's usually a good sign.
2: We'll see. He probably can't tell us everything on that call, but maybe he'll have. Marquis Evans out of Alabama, South Carolina hosted for an official visit. The buzz is with the in-state school, Auburn, there. So I think, you know, as much as you possibly can nowadays, you might cross him mentally off of your list. But the other guys that you mentioned, Tyler, are all very much in play. So Davion Jones, versatile defensive back. South Carolina thinks he can play any spot in the secondary. Actually going to be playing with Dobson at Huff this year. They're absolutely loaded in the secondary and at multiple positions. But he's a guy that was on campus the same official visit weekend that Dobson was at the end of June, towards the end of June. LSU has had a lot of buzz, but the Gamecocks continued to battle there. And I think that's a commitment that we're going to be paying close attention to. Nate Carson, Wes talked about earlier, kind of drew a parallel in some ways to Dobson in that South Carolina was there very early. Some other schools have taken turns at the top, near the top, provided great competition. But we ultimately, with Nate Carson, the four-star offensive tackle from Irmo, local product, we ultimately, as of right now, expect that to circle back to South Carolina on July 3rd. So another potential really good get that they've been recruiting for a long time there. He's been on campus, I mean, and this makes sense. He's right down the road at Irmo more times than I can count. And then Jaden Brody's an interesting one, Tyler, because he wasn't really – he was on the staff's radar, right? But in terms of, like, us talking about him and tracking him, he wasn't really someone that was on our radar. And prime reason for that, didn't have an offer until we came to camp. Last day of South Carolina's camp, day 9, we were out there. You know, we're told to watch out for him, and he put forth a really strong performance. South Carolina really liked his camp workout. He's not the biggest guy in the world in terms of the length. You know, he's more similar to a Brian Thomas Jr. type player. Some people have said, you know, in terms of the measurables, like an Eric Norwood, he's not a 6'5", 6'6", defensive end. But what he has is, from what we saw in camp, some natural pass rush juice. South Carolina jumped in with an offer, and I think very quickly shot up to the top of his board. So things are looking positive there. Carolina wants to continue recruiting some other big-time edges in this class that have frankly picked some other schools. Fred Ards, who went to A&M this summer. Chris Whitehead picked LSU. Very much expect South Carolina is going to continue recruiting some of those guys into this season, and with a strong 2026 campaign, maybe have some flip opportunities. But it could, you know, you've already got a couple guys that I think South Carolina is firmly in the lead for, in Carson and Brody going into their announcements. But you could have a huge week if he could end up landing Dobson and Davion Jones.
0: And as I mentioned, Carolina had a good month of June with five total commitments. But when you look at where they rank on three at Rivals, still towards the low end of the in the SEC as of right now. But if you can, again, land a couple of these guys the next couple of days, you should possibly see those numbers jump up a little bit. And again, there's still a lot of time between now and early Saturday coming up in December. But we always pay attention to where you sit in the rankings, and I understand people's concern, but hope in the next couple of days those numbers will continue to improve as hopefully some of these commitments come in.
2: Yeah, I mean, if you're look, Carolina's kind of playing the long game in some ways. You've got some, yes, have some guys gone elsewhere, yes. Are they still communicating with some of those guys? Is there some info behind the scenes that points to if South Carolina can prove out, you know, the stability of the program by having a big season in 2026 or a very solid season otherwise, can they flip some guys? Yes. And so you don't want to overreact in that way. But getting some of these guys this week on your commitment list would certainly be big.
0: We'll dive into those guys more individually a little bit later on in the show as we get into hour number two. We'll get into our 66 days until kickoff countdown. We'll tell you about the number 66 coming up on the other side. I'll talk some A&M later on in the hour as well. So we're broadcasting live at Gamecock Traditions going until noon here on the game.
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9: A better life with Dr. Sanjay Gupta.
10: Everyone poops. It's not just the name of a classic potty training book, it's a universal truth. Even though everyone does it, almost no one wants to talk about it. Dr. Tricia Pasricha wants to change that. She's the author of a new book. It's called You've Been Pooping All Wrong. And she says there are three critical P's of pooping. The first is propulsion. Both the voluntary push you exert and the involuntary contractions that happen naturally within your body. Top line, when you feel the need to go, don't hold it. The second P is pliability, which refers to stool softness. The keys to this one are making sure you're drinking enough water and eating enough fiber. And the last P is for pelvic floor. If you can get your knees up above your waist while you're on the toilet, like on a stool or a garbage can or a stack of books even, that can make all the difference. I'm Dr. Sanjay Gupta, helping you live a better life.
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0: All right, welcome back in. Hour number two, it is The Extra Point. We are live at Gamecock Traditions on Sunset Boulevard in Lexington as the Nike era is officially underway for South Carolina. And again, we've been watching people come in and out all morning buying their Nike gear. And again, you can come down here and they got t-shirts, they got, we can't confirm they have hats, visors, polos, jerseys, the whole nine yards. And as we talked about earlier, new stuff coming in basically every single day. So what you see here is not the end all be all. There'll be more stuff tomorrow and Friday and throughout the next couple of weeks as we break in this new era with South Carolina and Nike. But appreciate everybody at Gamecock Traditions for allowing us to be out here this morning. And again, Jay Phillips is going to be out here hanging out from 3 until 6 as well. So come by and see him later on this afternoon if you don't get a chance to get down here this morning. As we get into hour number 2, we're going to talk some Texas A&M coming up in about 15 minutes with Olin Buchanan of Tex Ags as we continue to do our opponent preview like Jack and I have been doing over these past couple weeks. But guys, officially today is 66 days until kickoff. And with the number 66, I'll adjust it to 6.6. Do you have any idea what that could refer to by chance?
2: I was wondering if we were going to get a Hutch Eckerson question.
20: Well, I knew you were going to say his name.
0: Trivia is not until the 11 o'clock hour. We're keeping that consistent. But Jack and I do countdown with the number as well in the 9 or 10 o'clock hour. So that's what we're doing here. We're not to trivia yet. That's coming.
2: Oh.
0: But if I tell you the number 6.6, what do you think that refers to?
2: 6.6. No idea. What you got?
0: Is the average number of wins per season for Shane Beamer. 5 seasons, 33 wins, 6.6 wins per season. And when you kind of look at the projections of what South Carolina is expected to be this year, and again, things change drastically from one season to the next. We've seen that across all of college football. It's right around that 6-7 win mark. We talked the other day, Brad Crawford of CBS Sports at Carolina going 7-5. So if I sit here right now and ask you to buy the over or sell the under of 6.5 wins, which way are we leaning?
2: Buy the over, sell the under?
0: Yes.
2: Buy.
0: Yeah,
2: confidently.
0: I mean, confidently, buy.
2: Yeah.
0: Okay.
2: Yeah. I think you got to have some confidence. Would you have bought that last year, too? Good question.
21: I have to go check the tape. Not probably, but not as confidently.
0: Okay.
21: You know, one thing I'm trying to get better at not hedging so much, you know? Like, you got to kind of make a pick and live with it, you know? But, look, I'm very confident in the fact that South Carolina is going to have a better team this season than it did in 2025. Now, the other thing, and this is what I've been telling people, you know, Wes, we're starting to get, we've been getting, and it's kind of accelerating. You see somebody you hadn't seen in a while that you know is a big Gamecock fan, and they kind of know what we do for a living, and what you think, how they're going to be, what's the record going to be, we're going to do this, we're going to do that. And, you know, I say, look, they're going to be a better team, better club. I'm very confident. The thing is, a lot of teams are really good, you know. And we even saw last year, this point we've been making, Carolina was 4-8. Not good enough. Huge disappointment. That team was not very good. Not good at all in terms of record. They were a problem, right, for other teams. You know, go ask, you know,
20: Alabama.
21: You know, go ask. I mean, even some of the games that got away, you know, early in the Ole Miss game, you know, that was a tight game on the road for a while. You know, go ask Missouri. Like, people weren't saying, oh, we got South Carolina this week. This will be a cakewalk. That team just didn't score in the fourth quarter of eight games and couldn't get out of their own way a lot. And so you kind of get the sense, like, with this new offensive scheme, rebuild offensive line, if you can get 16 back to the way that he was playing or even close to it in 2024, in a defense that has a lot of pieces back, has added some additional pieces through the portal, you know, you don't have to stretch to see, okay, this will be a better team. But when you look at the schedule and who's on it, there are a lot of other teams that are really good or could be better than expected. There's a ton of talent. And so the biggest thing is just going to be getting over that hump and, you know, playing better in the fourth quarter like they did in 2024. But, yeah, I think there's a path for sure for South Carolina to get past that. You know, if you would have said buy the over, sell the under, 8 wins, 9 wins, you know, I'm thinking about that a lot more.
20: Sure.
21: But I'm comfortable with that.
20: I'm buying it for two reasons: Lenore Sellers and Kendall Briles. Yep. Like, I, you know, and to be completely fair, completely frank, you always have to sort through the things you hear locally going into a season. And now, that is not to say that it is always sunshine and rainbows and positive things. Like, sometimes going into a season, you will hear, man, we're worried about this, worried about that. And, you know, we'll see what that discussion looks like once we get into preseason camp and fall ball and all those different things kind of emerging to have you answer some of the questions you had maybe going in. But, man, being around guys this summer, talking to people who are in the building or around people in the building, there is confidence right now, like, that South Carolina is flying under the radar compared to what their actual ability is. I think the addition of Briles has been a huge aspect to this. I think the increase in confidence for Lenore Sellers and just kind of getting him back to who he was before. Last year to me felt like Superman encountering Kryptonite for the first time. Like, it's like Lenore's, not that things have come easy, but Lenore's has always been like the baddest dude on every field he's ever stepped on. So not having complete and total success, you know, that can mess with your worldview a little bit.
21: Sure.
20: And, you know, every athlete who's ever put on any type of uniform has stepped into a room where they aren't the baddest dude anymore at some point. And so how do you bounce back from that? How do you respond to that? It is huge in terms of an athlete showing their mental toughness. Well, I think all indications are that Kendall Briles has been, and the system has been phenomenal for Sellers from that standpoint. So that it is funny how quickly people will forget the amount of hype around 16 and what he might be capable of going into last season compared to what the national narrative is on Sellers right now.
21: Well, Tyler. Yeah, I was just going to say, I mean, you think back to last year and another team, you can ask if, you know, South Carolina was a problem was Texas A&M. You know, that was a historic collapse. But, you know, South Carolina was leading that game, not just leading that game, leading by a lot in that game, as we know. And so kind of get the sense, if South Carolina had just been average, not good, not great, just average offensively in either some of those games or even some of those situations, the fourth quarter in those games, they would have had more wins last season.
20: Yeah.
21: No doubt about it. And so you're not trying to, you would love for this team to go from not being able to run the ball, very poor on offense for a lot of the year, to great. Yes, you would love that. You might not even necessarily have to get there. And you're not going to do that consistently playing the schedule that they play, SEC plus Clemson, every single year. But can you get that confidence back? Can you run the ball more effectively? Can you score in the fourth quarter? And all the return, you know, they haven't played a game yet, but all the returns that we've heard and seen so far have seemed positive to try to get 16 back on the right track.
0: And, you know, going back to the Kendall Briles thing, and again, we've lofted a lot of praise to Beamer for making that hire when he did, considering the struggles of the offense a year ago. And look, there are a lot of names that we were talking about, you know, being in the mix before they ultimately ended up hiring Kendall Briles. But I don't know of any other name that was, you know, still in college football a year ago that you could have hired that I think would have garnered more buzz than what Kendall Briles is coming into this year, not only for his own track record, but for the type of quarterbacks he's worked with. We talk a lot about KJ Jefferson and the success he had with him back at Arkansas, which is a similar skill set to what Sellers is going to be able to bring. The way the offense works, the way they run the football, the 1,000-yard receivers they've had in the past, like, it checks a lot of boxes of what you want to see out of this offense this year. Now, you still got to go out there and obviously do it when play starts here coming up in 66 days, but it is really interesting, you know, how low everybody was and down on everybody was on this team at the end of last year, and how quickly that was able to shift pretty soon in the offseason once the Briles hire was made. And again, we're all anticipating what this offense is going to look like when we finally start playing football here soon.
20: Well, I think there's two aspects to it. One being that Briles has done it pretty consistently. He actually, pretty much everywhere he has been, has improved the offense year one compared to what it was prior. And the fact that this is, you know, what you would call a college offense, right? Like, this is not a pro-style deal, even though everybody kind of borrows elements. That's a little bit of a, you know, I don't know if that language is even accurate anymore, but I think people know from a general sense what you mean when you say a college offense versus like a pro-style approach. So, yeah, I think it's been obviously great for Lenores. It's been great for Matt Fuller. The biggest if in this entire thing is, are you able to keep those first five or so offensive linemen healthy? A lot of people ask about the O-line. I think there's some confidence about the first group. I think once you start getting into the depth of that unit, that's where the questions kind of arise, and you know that there's going to be, you know, there's going to be injuries, and there's going to be guys banged up. You just really are hopeful, if you're South Carolina, that you can avoid the big injury.
0: Yeah, certainly so. And obviously, we're off a little bit of a bumpy start there, which is Karius Peake, but expecting him to be back around the beginning of the season to hopefully anchor that left side of the offensive line, which, again, we hope, like many things on this offense, is going to be vastly improved from where it was one season ago. So, again, 66 days until South Carolina kicks off against Kent State. We'll get into our 66 days trivia coming up in the 11 o'clock hour. But up next, Olin Buchanan of TexAgs.com going to join us to give us some insight into South Carolina's, I guess, not an annual opponent anymore. The Bonham Trophy will still be up for grabs this year, but that annual back and forth will come to an end. But they'll take on A&M coming up later on the season in November. We'll talk to Olin Buchanan about that coming up on the other side. As again, we're broadcasting live at Gamecock Traditions, going up until noon as you break in the Nike era for South Carolina here on the Extra Point on the Game.
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10: Everyone poops. It's not just the name of a classic potty training book. It's a universal truth. Even though everyone does it, almost no one wants to talk about it. Dr. Tricia Pasricha wants to change that. She's the author of a new book. It's called You've Been Pooping All Wrong. And she says there are three critical P's of pooping. The first is propulsion. Both the voluntary push you exert and the involuntary contractions that happen naturally within your body. Top line, when you feel the need to go, don't hold it. The second P is pliability, which refers to stool softness. The keys to this one are making sure you're drinking enough water and eating enough fiber. And the last P is for pelvic floor. If you can get your knees up above your waist while you're on the toilet, like on a stool or a garbage can or a stack of books even, that can make all the difference. I'm Dr. Sanjay Gupta, helping you live a better life.
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0: As we enter the final month of the regular season, joining us to discuss the Aggies from TexAggs.com is our guy Olin Buchanan, joining us now on the AAA Heating and Air phone lines. Olin, appreciate the time as always, man. How are we doing today?
29: Doing really well. Thank you. Thanks for having me on.
0: Absolutely. We appreciate it. Real quick, I do have to ask, now that we know the annual opponents every single year, South Carolina and A&M will not play each other every single season starting next year, I believe. How distraught is the A&M fan base that the annual Bonham Trophy battle will not be commencing?
29: You know, not having that Bonham Trophy, I guess that would make the trophy even more valuable when they actually get to play sometime in the future. But I think they're more distraught about missing out on that trip to South Carolina every other year. I think I know a lot of Aggies that enjoyed going and staying in Charleston. and having a great time. You know, it was hard to find a hotel room in Columbia, so I talked to a lot of Aggies that just enjoyed their stay in Charleston and some stayed in Charlotte, so enjoyed both of those places.
0: Is that one of the favorite road trips for the fan base, you feel like?
29: Yeah, I think it was. I think it has been. Yeah, maybe not sometimes for the result, but it was. It then Charleston early in the series, people were staying in Charleston and enjoying it. The first game was on a Thursday, so there was some hotel rooms available in Columbia. But after that, everybody had to stay somewhere else, and they really enjoyed Charleston. And Charleston started getting pretty pricey, and I know some folks that then started looking into Charlotte and really enjoyed their time there. But I'll take a trip to Charleston anytime I can get one.
0: Hey, Olin, it's Wes. Appreciate you taking the time. Give us if you can, the 10,000-foot view from the top. Obviously, you guys got your quarterback back. Big year last year, making the playoff. But what are the expectations for A&M this year? What are the kind of just big-picture storylines you guys are going to be following as preseason camp begins?
29: Well, the expectations is to have a good year. The question is how good. I think they're going to have a good football team. But the fact of the matter is A&M lost four offensive line starters that were all drafted, and they got to rebuild that offensive line. Now, they've got a really good offensive line coach, and they've done a great job in the past in identifying talent and developing it out of the transfer portal. So they brought in four offensive linemen. One of them came from South Carolina, Kevon Ball. Kevon Ball will probably start at right guard. So how are they going to I think the best offensive lines are usually experienced and talented lines that play together a lot. Well, you know, you're going to have entire offensive line, and the only two guys that may have played together were Colin Echols and Tyree Adams at LSU. They also brought in Wilkin Formby from Alabama. I think they expect at least three of those guys to be starters. So, we saw LSU do the same thing last year. They had to replace four starters in the line, and they went heavy into the transfer portal. It didn't work out very well for LSU. So until we see what that offensive line is and if it can be better than competent, I think you're looking at A&M and you're saying, that might be an 8 or 9 win team. If that offensive line is able to be better and just pretty good, then I think they're a team that could still challenge to be in the playoffs. I think their offensive, if the line is adequate, I think their offense is still going to be explosive with Marcel Reed and Mario Craver, and they brought in Isaiah Horton as a receiver from Alabama. And I think the defense, the secondary should be really good. I think the defensive line will be okay. We'll be wondering about how they're going to replace the production off the edge from Cassius Howell, who's gone on to the NFL. But overall, I think the defense will still be solid.
0: Hey, Olin, I'm a big fan of Marcel Reed and his game, and I think the progress that we saw him make, just even from a South Carolina perspective, watching him, two seasons ago versus last year, and even just putting aside the first half against South Carolina and burying it and playing very well in the second half, leading that comeback. What do you think is the next step in just the development for Marcel Reed going into this year?
29: Just taking better care of the ball. I think that South Carolina game was, you saw the best and worst of Marcel all in one game. In the first half, you know, he's getting sacked and he tries to make a play out of it. That's where he'd be smarter and just take the sack instead of trying to make a play that ended up being a fumble and a touchdown. And he underthrew a receiver in the end zone, right? So you just got to be smarter about some of making better decisions. But, you know, people don't realize, or maybe they do, but they just seem to forget that was the first year that Marcel was a starter, a full-time starter, and he came in late the previous year. And even then, he was mainly a running quarterback. So, I think that's what, you know, of course, does he want to be more consistent throwing the ball? Of course. But, I mean, here's a guy that threw for over 3,000 yards and rushed for over 500. And I just think that what stands out with Marcel was the 12 interceptions, six of them coming, you know, either in the red zone or on the brink of the red zone. So I think it really comes down to just maturing, understanding sometimes it's better to take a sack or to run rather than try to force something. So, and I think they might be able to do some things with their offense, maybe a little more tempo that'll help him out too.
0: Again, Olin Buchanan of Texas is joining us here in the AAA Heating and Air phone lines. And we've always known since A&M came into the SEC over a decade ago, they've always had tons of talent. You can go back to the Johnny Football days, Miles Garrett, Mike Evans, guys like that. They've had plenty of resources. They've had what we thought were good coaches in Kevin Sumlin and Jimbo Fisher. Why is it finally starting to seemingly click with everything with Mike Elko, where the team was obviously finally able to make the playoff a season ago?
29: Yeah, I think Mike is he's more detail oriented than Jimbo and Sumlin ever was. I think he has a plan and he sticks to it. You know, in this NIL day, I think he has a budget and he sticks to it. And he'll tell a guy, look, we're not going to pay you that. You know, you're not going to make that much money here. Maybe you ought to look somewhere else. And you know, But here's what we can do. I think when Jimbo was here, and I think Mike has done a really good job with his staff and letting them do their job, trusting them to do their job. Whereas, Jimbo, he brought in, I think he got kind of lazy toward the end. I mean, his first 3 years, he could have been mayor here. But toward the end, when I say lazy, I'd say look at some of the hires he made and strength conditioning coaches and assistants and recruiting coordinators and things like that. Sometimes you're just shaking your head and saying, what are you doing here? Maybe some guys had a good resume, but they weren't getting it done here. And, you know, he'd stick with them. I just think Mike Elko, like I said, he has a plan. He's demanding. He holds people accountable. And I think that's what all coaches are supposed to do. And he's really smart. But he's fine delegating. Like, look, I'm going to get in some good coaches and let them coach. And so far,

0: lined up next to Wilkin Formby, the Alabama transfer that I think will be the starter at right tackle. Now, I will say this, A&M had a really good offensive line last year, but the strength of that offensive line was on the left side. Trey Zoon and Chase Basantes, that was the strength of the offensive line. So I'm very confident that they can be, with Formby and Ball, at least as good as they were last year on the right side. We'll see.
1: Olin, man, we appreciate it. Looking forward to the matchup coming up in November. No telling what either one of these teams is going to look like by then, but hopefully, as always, it'll be a fun game. And for Carolina's sake, we're obviously trying to get the nasty taste of what happened last year in College Station out of our mouth, but we'll see what happens.
0: All right. Well, again, thanks for having me.
1: Absolutely. Olin Buchanan there of TexAgs.com. Again, that matchup coming up on November 7th. Have you been out to Kyle Field? You made that trip yet?
2: I've never done that one.
1: You haven't done that one?
2: Okay. Chris, I'm pretty sure, has.
1: Okay.
2: I have not.
1: I think Chris has hit just about all of them at this point, hasn't he?
2: Close to it, man. Yeah. Close to it.
1: Yeah. It looks like fun. I mean, what, 100,000 people there? They've built up a lot in the past decade or so.
2: Well, and TexAgs, who Olin works for, which is one of probably the top four or five, I might be underselling them, websites in terms of subscriptions out there that do what we do, they have a full, like, studio. Full, they have a headquarters.
1: Okay.
2: Right across. It would be like if, I'm not going to give away the company. One of those businesses that is right outside Williams-Brice Stadium, right across the street.
1: Sure.
2: It would be like if Gamecock Central had a headquarters sitting right there. That's what Texas has at Texas A&M. So
1: we need to work on that for you guys.
2: I mean, is unheard of.
1: Oh, yeah. No,
2: it is insane.
1: I see their stuff, their social media stuff, and they got an impressive setup out there, man. And that just that tells you how big of a deal it is out there in College Station. And as I mentioned there, obviously Carolina trying to get the bad taste out of his mouth of what happened last year in College Station when A&M does come to town coming up later on this year. We'll switch gears to some non-football stuff. It's a very important day in the sports world. In fact, it's a day we celebrate every single year. We'll tell you about that on the other side as we continue on from Gamecock traditions as we welcome in the Nike era for South Carolina football on your Wednesday here on The Game.
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18: A better life with Dr. Sanjay Gupta.
8: We talk a lot here about ultra-processed foods and the many ways in which they can negatively impact your health. They've been linked to weight gain, obesity, type 2 diabetes, cardiovascular disease, even cancer. And now a new study out of UCSF found that high ultra-processed food intake was associated with something called intramuscular fat, which is exactly what it sounds like. That's fat inside your muscles, which can cause them to become weaker. Now, in this particular study, the researchers noticed more wear and tear and pain in people's knees because of weakened thigh muscles. Cutting back on ultra-processed foods isn't easy. The CDC estimates at least half the calories in our diet come from ultra-processed foods. But if you're looking to eat cleaner, cutting out sugar-sweetened beverages, that may be the best number one thing you can do to try and get started. I'm Dr. Sanjay Gupta, helping you live a better life.
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14: So July 1st comes and hits the bank account.
15: Yes. Yes, it does.
14: On an annual basis, July 1st, do we have a party? Do we have a cake?
15: It's really amazing how I'm probably more famous for that deal than the career I had.
14: Oh, no. This is not downgrading the great career.
15: You are
14: like one of the most famous money deals of all time. Yeah. July 1st is Bobby Bonilla Day, and I like to say I play a part in it.
15: But you
14: are trending on Twitter every July 1st, yes, without fail.
16: Welcome back in. It is the Extra Points. I'm head Wes Mitchell and Chris Clark. We're live at Gamecock Traditions out here in Lexington, celebrating the release of the Nike apparel for South Carolina. Today's day one of the new apparel contract for the Gamecocks. But there's a lot of reasons to be excited today. And another reason as well, you just heard in the clip there, it's Bobby Bonilla Day. As the Mets are already in the midst of a lot of struggles this year, well, they just had to cut another $1.193 million check to Bobby Bonilla that they will continue to do on July 1st every single year through 2035 thanks to his deferred contract. He's not played baseball since 2001 and still gets a little over $1 million every year on this day. It's got to be a fun thing if you're Bobby Bonilla.
17: It is, but I'll say this. The older I've gotten, and the longer we've gotten into... How much longer do we have, Tyler?
16: 2035, so 9 more years.
17: We've got 9 more years of this thing. The more this deal, which was clearly made fun of from a team perspective for years, the more, though, with inflation and all these other aspects, the more you're like, was this not actually possibly a good deal for both sides? Like,
16: I think it worked out.
17: Obviously, for Bonilla, you're like, oh, I get $1 million every single year, which is half that once he takes the taxes out. But you covered yourself.
16: Sure.
17: $1 million, though, to an MLB team at this point is a rounding error.
16: Especially for the Mets that you routinely spend among the most in Major League Baseball, despite the fact they don't win a whole lot.
17: It is literally chump change sitting in the bank. So, you know, maybe, like, you do love a deal that both sides can be like, we feel good about that. Maybe in the end it worked out for everybody.
12: Yeah. Yeah, what did they owe originally? Wasn't it like $6 million? I think it was $6 million in 2000. And so they end up paying, you know, basically they're going to pay about $30 million out. You know, and that is something I've wondered, Wes. You know, when I was 18, I would have been like, yeah, that's the best deal ever. You know, it is more money, but like, what if he could have taken that in 2000 and invested it? You know, like, could he come out better? But it's a good deal for both sides, I think, because you kind of eliminate any of that risk, you know, and you get, I mean, basically a fifth, a sixth of what you were going to get one year, every single year for, you know, 25 years.
16: His buyout was $5.9 million in 2000, and that's what they deferred with these $1.1 million installments every single year.
17: They deferred. It was a buyout they deferred.
16: It was a buyout they deferred, and the payments didn't start until 2011. So they basically deferred it for a decade. But now they're paying more in the long run. But as we talked about, especially for a team like the Mets, that's nothing in the grand scheme of what they spend every year.
17: Yeah, and it's nothing compared to what that would have been 20 years ago, the value of that money is. So very, very talk about a key example of knowing thyself. You know what I'm saying? Like, man, I feel like I might blow all this money. Let me just build in a protection for myself. Like,
12: not that bad idea.
17: But pretty smart. Pretty smart. So
16: as you mentioned, it hits the bank account. You know, it gets a little up, maybe around half of that once the taxes get taken out and all that. If you got $600,000 to spend every July 1st, like, what's the first thing you're buying?
17: Going to Gamecock Traditions, obviously.
16: Buying everything they have on the shelf.
17: Is the first answer.
12: I'll tell you the Nike room.
17: Yeah, the Nike room.
16: Just the whole room.
17: The second answer, we're going to Firehouse Subs, clearly.
12: Yes.
17: The third answer, I don't know, man. I feel like if you were smart with it, you wouldn't. Here would be the question. What are you buying with the first time that thing hits your account? You know what I'm saying? Like, hopefully you've kind of...
12: I'm not buying, I'm paying off.
17: Hopefully you've stabilized everything at that point.
16: Sure.
17: That would be the problem. If you did this deal to protect yourself, but then because you had a contract saying this money was coming in, that you use that to get all these lines of credit... You know what I'm saying? And then you ended up in a bad situation. You could end up in a bad situation anyway just by using the upcoming payments as collateral for Lord knows what.
16: Yeah. To my knowledge, I don't think Bobby Binney is in any kind of crippling debt or anything like that. He seems to be in a good mood about things, so hopefully he's able to just spend that money freely and enjoy it. Because, again, he's got 9 more years of this. He'll be into his early 60s now, so he'll be into his early 70s by the time this payment stops. And I think he still also gets $500,000 from the Orioles as well, and that continues for a couple more years, too. So,
17: man,
16: you know, he's just raking it in on July 1st.
17: Deferred payments.
12: Good for him.
17: Yeah.
12: Yeah. Yeah, I mean, show a different type of deal, but Ohtani's deal, heavily deferred. I mean, his last 10 seasons, he gets $68 million a year.
16: Mm-hmm.
12: Right now, he's only, quote-unquote, making like $2 million a year. So that's another very interesting contract.
16: Well, maybe we'll have an Ohtani day later down the line when it comes to his deferred payments and that ridiculous amount.
12: That thing ends in 2043.
16: Yeah.
12: That's a weird thing to think about. We're already covering 2029 prospects, Wes.
17: All right.
16: That's so happy.
17: Vince McMahon, wave it off.
16: Yeah.
17: Dot GIF.
16: Yeah. happy Bobby Bonilla Day to all those that celebrate today. Also, as well, you get the U.S. Men's National Team in the knockout stage. Take on Bosnia coming up tonight at 8 o'clock. These games count.
17: If you're done, you go home. We've seen some pretty big upsets already with Germany going down the other day. So it's been a pretty interesting first couple of days of the knockout stage. America, of course, winning their group to take on Bosnia, who was third in their group. And obviously, we feel pretty good about America's chances, and we'll see what happens tonight.
12: Wes, you watching?
17: I'll be watching. I can't tell you anything about any of it, but we've made it far enough along that I'm like, okay, maybe I should pay attention.
16: So if the ball goes in the goal, that's a good thing.
17: Well, all right.
16: We want to see that.
12: Christian Pulisic expected to be full go for the whole game, which I'm excited about. I'm full nervous mode.
16: Okay.
12: Yeah. I understand. Like, I feel fairly confident, but I'm very nervous. Like you said, I mean, heck, if you've watched the games, there's been upsets, mm-hmm. been close games. I'm fully nervous.
17: So we're expected to win tonight.
12: Yeah.
17: And that would mean advancing to 16
12: yep.
17: teams?
12: Quarters. Yeah, being the quarters if they make it through.
16: Yep. Yeah, round of 16, then it'd be 8 and 4 and all that kind of stuff. One thing, you know, that America's done so far in the couple games it's played through the group stage is score early, and including even to that loss to Turkey the other day. So they've not gotten used to playing from behind. So I'm wondering, can you get out? Can you score a goal early where you can kind of control the pace of the game from there? Because, again, that's kind of been what they've done through all their games so far.
12: Yeah, and, you know, second half against Australia, the defense got a little shaky. It was certainly shaky in that last match against Turkey, so that's something I've got an eye on. You're right. You don't want to be playing from behind with the stakes this high. Can you go out, get an early goal, kind of get comfortable? But I'm excited about it.
16: Yep, that game again coming up tonight at 8 o'clock. That's going to be out at, we can't call it Levi's Stadium. I guess it's Santa Clara Stadium or California Stadium or whatever the FIFA has to refer to it as, because you can't have those corporate sponsorships. But tonight, 8 o'clock on Fox, and here's hoping that America can advance through in their first knockout round game. We'll come back, wrap up hour number one, as I do each and every week on Wednesday, talk some racing with Jen Jensen as we continue on from Gamecock Traditions on your Wednesday here on The Game.
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18: Hey, this is Preston here from 107.5 The Game and The Game Network. 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
19: A few short years ago, Ja Morant was becoming one of the faces of the NBA. Fearless drives, massive dunks, and yesterday the Memphis Grizzlies were happy to unload him to Portland without having to give up any draft capital. Will Morant get it together and find his game sharing a backcourt with Damian Lillard? Time will tell. But now Blazers fans have to wonder not only whether Morant will be worth it, but what other dominoes will fall to clear out their suddenly very crowded backcourt. I'm Chris Mack.
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4: Briscoe charges in, can't make the pass. 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
16: Welcome back in, Extra Point. Tyler Head, Wes Mitchell, Chris Clark, wrapping up the hour here on your Wednesday Live of Gamecocks traditions for the Nike unveiling for South Carolina Athletics. Jen Jensen joining me now on the AAA Heating and Air phone lines. You just heard there the final call of the end of the race on Sunday at Sonoma, and Jen, absolutely no surprise as he didn't get caught up in a wreck like last week. SVG once again wins his 8th career road course victory and a 2nd on the season for the New Zealander.
5: You know, it just didn't seem right when he didn't win a road course. So it seems like, you know, everything is reset and definitely not unexpected. You know, there, and I heard some controversy, or it was controversy, but how much they were showing about like what he's doing with his feet, with the pedals and everything. And some were saying, oh, that may be giving an unfair advantage. People can watch, but you still have to be able to put that in action. So I just don't, I think it's fascinating to watch that. I really enjoy it, but I don't think teams, it's just going to magically make other teams better.
16: Well, and he's so well-versed in doing that from, obviously, his years racing supercars over in Australia that, yeah, you can watch him all day long, but watching it and doing it are two very different things. And, you know, I think back to the days of when, like, Ron Fellows and Boris Sutton and guys like that would come over as the quote-unquote road course ringers. They did the same thing. Again, I'm sure plenty of people studied their tape as well, but it didn't mean they were going to be able to do it at the same level as those guys did, which is why they had the success that they did, too.
5: Yeah, absolutely. And yeah, because even watching some of the actions and stuff, there's still a finesse to how he's, you know, just kind of running that throttle and everything. So watching it is one thing, but yeah, putting it into practice. So I still think he's going to remain light years ahead, but people are working to try to catch up with him, no question.
16: Well, that is the thing on Sunday, is it wasn't a, you know, 10-second victory or something along those lines. Chase Briscoe was right there on his bumper, you know, going into the final couple corners. Didn't get quite close enough to try and bump and run or anything like that. You could argue Ty Gibbs maybe had the best car overall. He just ran out of time in terms of trying to get there in those last couple laps. So the field may be slowly catching up, but catching him and passing him are obviously two very different things.
5: Oh, absolutely. And, you know, I think he definitely gave a good run for it. And I don't know, you know, a few more laps may have actually had a chance to do that. But he did exceptionally well. And I love the fact that it wasn't just totally a runaway for the end.
16: Well, for those that are sick of seeing him dominate those kind of road courses, no more for the rest of the year. Of course, we don't have the Roval Charlotte this year, so that's going back to the Oval. So you won't have to worry about him being on a road or street course until probably COTA coming up in the spring if the schedule stays the same. So we won't have to worry about that for the rest of this year at least.
5: No, at least so we do have that going for us. But he's continuing to improve on his oval game. And, you know, I don't think it's out of the realm of possibility. Not sure if it'll be this year. But in the near future, I think he's definitely one who will see an oval victory.
16: Well, and that's what makes things interesting now as we go through the final handful of races before the chase. He's got his two victories. He's earned a lot of points at the road courses and is currently, you know, put himself in the chase as of now, 14th mm-hmm. overall. But can he survive these next basically 2 months between now and when the chase starts and run well enough at ovals to keep himself in there? I think it's going to be the interesting thing, which is one of the many reasons why I'm glad we're going back to this format, because in years past, hey, he would have won two races, would have been locked in, and we wouldn't be talking about this. But now we got to wait and see if he can keep running well enough to keep himself inside that coveted top 16.
5: Yeah, absolutely. Because, you know, he's a good, 719 is the points where Denny Hamlin sits. Shane Van Gisbergen's at 425. So there's still a long way, you know, long way to fall. And we can see how quickly you can lose points and not stay as dominant in there by looking at like how Tyler Reddick has fared this season.
16: Well, and that's what makes things interesting. A couple weeks ago when Reddick had, you know, a three-digit point lead, we thought for sure he had, you know, the number one seed locked up for the chase. But misfortunes these past couple weeks, the tire issue at the end of the race at San Diego, getting put behind early in the race on Sunday at Sonoma. Now, Denny Hamlin had his own issues after he got spun out, but Hamlin now officially takes the point lead by one whole point as we head into Chicago in this upcoming weekend.
5: Yeah, but it is crazy that you can have a 129-point lead, and then it's just like, wow, what's happened now? I realize he will still make the chase. He would have to lose like 40-some points a race or, you know, just basically all but not show up for Reddick to still be in the championship conversation. But it just goes to show how important every week is to every one of the drivers.
16: Well, as I mentioned, we go to Chicagoland this upcoming weekend. Now, did I hear correctly? Are you going to be there on Sunday?
5: Yeah, actually, we are going to be there. So I'm heading in that direction. And we're really looking forward to it. It hasn't been run there since, what, 2019? So I think it's going to be kind of fun. I know there's some tire testing that's going to be going on tomorrow and Friday. So that might give teams just a little bit of a sense of, you know, how the track has changed or anything like that. But I'm looking forward to it. I think it's going to be a lot of fun.
16: Well, you know, we look at what tracks have been really good in this next gen era so far, and it's the multi-groove mile and a half, so you can run from the bottom to the top, and that's exactly what Chicagoland is. So I'm assuming we're going to be in for a pretty good show on Sunday.
5: I sure think so. You know, good passing opportunities. That triable makes things a little bit different with the way the banking is. And I think it's going to be a lot of fun. It's going to be a great weekend overall. They're going to have, you know, three series there. And I'm just kind of excited about seeing the race. I've never been.
16: Oh, so you haven't been to the track before?
5: Uh-uh.
16: Yeah, I was just about to ask.
5: Not that one. Never been to that one.
16: Well, here's hoping it's a good crowd. We don't know what the future is past this year. There's some rumors about the street race in Chicago coming back, so Chicagoland kind of up in the air. So hopefully a good crowd and a good race that can, you know, keep it on the schedule going forward.
5: Yeah, I would like to. I think it's kind of nice. I mean, I know people enjoy seeing street race and all of that, but just it has some good, solid intermediate track ovals. I think those are just what fans really, really want.
16: Absolutely. Well, enjoy the weekend. Again, hopefully it's a fun race, and we'll break it down next Wednesday.
5: Sounds great.
16: They're joining me on the AAA Heating and Air phone lines. 2 hours in the book. One more hour to go as broadcasting live from Gamecock Traditions out here in Lexington as we welcome in the Nike era for South Carolina Athletics. We'll get back into what they have here, what we've seen so far this morning as we get into hour number three coming up next here on the Extra Point on the Game.
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34: A Better Life with Dr. Sanjay Gupta.
35: As someone who's been married nearly 25 years, I'll tell you, there's a lot of great things about having a spouse. And according to a new study out of the University of Miami Health System, marriage might even be linked to a lower risk of cancer. Why? Well, the researchers said people who are married are less likely to engage in risky behavior. They're more likely to get a nudge to go to regular preventive medicine appointments and screenings. And they have a partner to share the load of family obligations, household chores, and finances. No one is saying you should get married in the pursuit of better health. But if you are single, how can you build a strong support system to maybe get some of these same benefits? Do your own research, find out what's important, and then hold members of your squad accountable and let them hold you accountable as well. That can provide a lot of support. I'm Dr. Sanjay Gupta, helping you live a better life.
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16: All right, welcome back in. It is the Gamecock Central Takeover Hour presented by Firehouse Subs. Tyler West and Chris, who've been broadcasting all morning long out here at Gamecock Traditions on Sunset Boulevard in Lexington, welcoming in the Nike era for South Carolina athletics. Day one of the contract. Your first opportunity to come down here to Gamecock Traditions and buy official Nike gear. Again, when we got here this morning, we went over. There's a whole room, by the way, an entire room dedicated to nothing but the Nike apparel with t-shirts, hats, visors, jerseys, jackets, everything you can imagine. And as we mentioned earlier, guys, what you see today isn't everything. There's going to be more stuff coming in tomorrow and later on this week and next week. And it's a rollout process, so an opportunity for you to really stock up before football season gets here and all the respective sports. Again, you can buy basketball shirts, baseball shirts, and all that kind of stuff. And, man, just exciting. A lot of positive vibes around this Nike deal officially kicking off today.
0: Yeah, we're going to hear from Scott Satterfield later in the show here at Gamecock Traditions. I don't want to put numbers in his mouth, so I'll let him tell you guys, but I was chatting with him a moment ago, and apparently they get an alert when an online order comes in, so at like midnight last night.
16: Okay.
0: I was talking to Kevin back there. He said that his phone was just doing like the they had high expectations.
16: Sure.
0: But I believe has exceeded their expectations in terms of Gamecock fans buying up this gear. They compared it to when they first released the South Carolina Baseball National Championship apparel in 2010, and they did a big release for that. Said very similar vibes to how that's gone. And also worth mentioning, since we're sitting here at Gamecock Traditions, if you buy something from them online, that means they have that item here in the store.
16: Right.
0: It exists. You're not buying the opportunity to buy something. Some online retailers, you will be buying something, but you may get it. You get it when they get it. If you buy it on the site, it already exists, and they're going to ship it to you.
16: Yeah, and again, appreciate them having us out here. This is actually a pretty significant day across college for sports. College football is a lot of schools switching their apparel providers. Carolina is the only one going to Nike. You have Georgia Tech going to Under Armour from Adidas. You have Tennessee going from Nike to Adidas, as well as Penn State doing the same thing. Saw some Penn State fans. They were upset, apparently, about the shade of navy blue for their uniforms. They feel like that what they've rolled out today maybe looks more like Notre Dame. So the shading is always very important, as people have brought up with the Nike and making sure they get the garnet correct, which looking at it this morning looked like they did a good job of that. And as talked about as well, no major overhauls to the jerseys as of right now. Doesn't mean it's not going to happen. This is a process, and you know, this is a decade-long contract. But for year number one, it looks, at least for football uniforms, pretty similar to what we've seen just now with the Nike swoosh on it instead of the Under Armour logo.
1: Just saw another guy walking in with Under Armour, walking out with a big bag, Nike stuff. He didn't put it on.
16: A lot of people have, actually.
1: Yeah, but a lot of people have actually put it on as they leave the store.
16: I mentioned a guy, Nick Harvey, did that, and like four or five other people I've seen walking out with the Nike shirt already on. I'm like, man, you can't wait, man. It's day one. You gotta jump on it as soon as you can.
1: Yeah, but back to your point, Tyler, about the football uniforms. Yeah, I think, and I've actually written something on this we're going to put out later on Gamecock Central. There has been a lot of talk around social media as they, South Carolina football put out this morning a picture of the black jerseys, and people are going, well, they don't look very different. Again, and Wes talked to Jeremiah Donati about this as well. If you actually look at the structure of the agreement, if you look at Donati's comments, Nike is not significantly overhauling the actual design of the jersey in year one, but there are options that I expect South Carolina to take for redesign within the first few years of the agreement, which, as you said, Tyler, runs for 10 years. There's also an option to create a completely unique to South Carolina alternate uniform jersey design as well. So this is not the end-all be-all with what you've seen so far from the jerseys. They're going to kind of keep it a little bit more classic for now, but we might see some different stuff, including a full alternate down the road.
16: Yeah, and there's some people that have been bringing up comparison pictures on Twitter and stuff this morning. I will say the Gamecock football Twitter account officially has released the photos of the black jersey so far, kind of on a mannequin, so you get a better idea of what it looks like under shoulder pads and stuff like that. I will say the numbers look bigger. I'm a big number font guy. So you have block numbers that take up more of the chest past than like what you've had with kind of more of the skinnier numbers in the past couple of years. So that is a slight tweak. You still got the stripes on the shoulder, but for the most part, I think everything looks pretty similar, at least for your number one. In the release video that the athletic department as a whole put out, we saw glimpses of the basketball jerseys and stuff like that, and they look pretty similar as well for the time being. Again, all that can be subject to change, but again, no massive overhauls on that stuff, at least not as of yet.
0: Yeah, and that's kind of just part of the plan, I think. And, you know, you didn't want to just completely come in and scrap everything you had done. I'm as curious, and I'll be honest, guys, the stuff people notice about uniforms, like my brain just does not work that way. Like it doesn't pop to me. It doesn't stand out to me. So, you know, like a lot of these universities that are changing brands have dealt with some just pretty nasty feedback. You know, you mentioned Penn State, Georgia Tech. Yeah. You know, lots of talk about people just not liking their uniforms at all. They have a different. Their colors are different now too. So yep. The some of these rollouts have actually not gone that smoothly. I feel like, and man, you guys know, Gamecock Nation very passionate. I feel like for the most part, you know, it's been positive, and you know, some of that's probably just that SouthCon fans, many of them have wanted Nike for a long time now. But I am most interested, if you want to look big picture, to what an alternate uniform might look like under the Nike umbrella, and how you know, how they could get creative with some different areas. I have always wanted a Palmetto State uniform. As we're staring at that blue right there,
16: yep,
0: like a Palmetto State flag design as a one-off home game. That would be obviously a complete far cry from your normal colors, but
16: sure,
0: kind of like a this is the state university for South Carolina, and to just lean into that for one night. That's always been something I've thought would be just awesome.
1: That's fascinating. Yeah, I wonder what people would think about that, because there would be some people. It's not the colors, you know.
0: But so, that would be. But think about it, man. Palmetto State people, for the most part, are pretty proud of the state of South Carolina.
16: Absolutely.
0: And most people love, you know, they love that blue.
16: Sure.
0: And they actually love the logo on the flag. So it's been so just synonymous with. Now you could maybe incorporate the flag. We see it on a lot of hats. You can maybe incorporate the flag design and not go all in on a blue uniform for the game. You know, maybe somebody way more creative than us and better at graphic design from us could maybe accent that blue and make it look right. With
16: sure.
0: Barnett. I don't know. But that point being, though, guys, there's 100 different ways you could take that. And most of the alternate uniforms, man, people either love them or hate them.
16: Yeah.
0: You know, like, you get every opinion and everything in between.
16: Yeah, well, we talked about the Wounded Warrior stuff from the earlier Under Armour days was the point of a lot of controversy, and what they couldn't wear them for the one game because the numbers weren't transparent enough. So hopefully we don't run into that kind of situation. You're right. It is interesting, and I pulled it up, the helmet history, just to make sure. But, yeah, they've never worn anything that featured the Palmetto, at least on the helmet, which is kind of surprising. And again, it's something that's featured on the field, featured in the end zone now, and all that kind of stuff. Some kind of alternate like that, whether you do it with that blue or just keep it with the traditional colors of Garden and Black, would be something really cool that we'll see. This is the point where now we can all speculate and imagine, right? And people do mock-ups and do their own versions of things until Nike officially releases something. We know that's coming at some point. When exactly, we don't know, but that's the next thing you can dream about, I guess, with this deal, is what Nike's going to do for that alternate when it does ultimately come.
0: Yeah, subtle changes this year. They've been rolling out a lot of stuff today, guys. It's almost overwhelming. There's the at least first that I've seen publicly, first rendering of the outside of Williams-Brice Stadium as well is out there now. And you know, you don't get a complete look at every side of the stadium, but I guess that would be the west side. Rendering is out there now, featuring a look that is kind of a a modernized version, you would say, mm-hmm. of the way the stadium has traditionally looked, because it is a unique stadium from the outside in terms of how it is structured and how it's shaped. And I think what they wanted to do is to kind of modernize it a little bit in terms of that, while also not just making it a cookie cutter type stadium.
16: Yeah. Also today as well, with the rollout of Nike, they've officially announced their Blue Ribbon Elite NIL athletes, five of them for South Carolina, three from football with Lenore Sellers, Nick Harbor, and Dylan Stewart, as well as two from women's basketball with Chloe Kitts and Joyce Edwards as well. And guys, as you brought up, you know, we kind of think about, hey, if you want to list the five biggest names in South Carolina athletics right now, those would probably be the five. And again, this is an opportunity that Nike allows to, you know, do these NIL deals in what they kind of categorize their more elite category, which can be really cool to see, you know, what these guys can be able to do. As you mentioned earlier, they're getting the opportunity to have some input on some products as well. So maybe we could have some individualized, you know, Sellers or Harbor or Joyce Edwards or Chloe Kitts type of merch. We'll see. But a really cool opportunity that, again, kind of the best of the best we think of with Gamecock Athletics getting to do with this new deal as it starts today.
0: Yeah, those five make a lot of sense, I think. And, you know, I think those are just kind of already national level athletes. Like, people know who those five student athletes are. So to go ahead and, you know, expand what they're able to do, expand kind of their platform, if you will. You know, I look at those deals too. Good for those athletes, but good for Nike as well. Like, let's sure. not shortchange those five athletes. Like, that's a deal where you're looking at it and saying, this is what NIL was like originally designed to be, and that's like where you're getting a return on investment if you are a business entering a contract with one of these athletes. So I think that's good for all those guys, and I think it's it goes back to one thing Donati told Gamecock Central, was he kept using the phrase brand amplification. And so I think for them, you know, different, if this was 20 years ago, if you're South Carolina, you were looking for probably which deal is going to just provide us the most cash on hand. Like, which deal is going to bring in the most money, period. If you're South Carolina this time around, this time when you were negotiating this contract, it was more about brand amplification and which of these opportunities with the different apparel companies could take your current brand and potentially take it to another level. And that is kind of the approach that South Carolina took with it.
16: A lot of exciting things happening with day one of the Nike contract. And again, we're hanging out here going up until noon for this show. Jay Phillips will be out here from 3 until 6 as well. So if you're coming in today to get your hands on Nike gear for day number one, you can come hang out with us as well. We are 66 days away from kickoff. 66-day countdown trivia coming up next as we continue on with the Gamecock Central Takeover Hour, presented by Firehouse Subs, live from Gamecock Traditions in Lexington on your Wednesday on The Game.
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3: 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Jackie Bradley makes the catch. 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
16: And Gamecock Central Takeover Hour presented by Firehouse Subs. Tyler and Chris at the table right now. Wes is deciding on a shirt on the other side there. We steered him towards the more lower profile type of thing. You have a lot of options. There are the shirts that are very busy, a lot of text, a lot of graphics on them. I think we're kind of in agreement. We like the more simple type of stuff.
1: That is my preference.
16: Yeah.
1: Yes.
16: Yeah. Seems like that's what we're rolling with.
1: Yeah. That is.
24: It was 3-0.
16: There you go. Yeah. Yeah,
1: I do like the stuff that has the retro chicken on it. Mm-hmm. You know, some of that in the Nike room.
16: There you go. Yeah, show the camera.
0: Video, folks, see.
16: Now is that the the workout material?
1: Yep.
0: Yep.
16: Nice.
0: Yep. Dry fit, is that what they call it?
1: Yeah.
0: I can't see.
1: Good stuff.
0: Legend tee.
16: Okay. Now we talked about this earlier. You are wearing your Under Armour Gamecock Central polo.
0: This is dry fit.
16: We need to get you guys switched over now.
0: Well,
16: to be in line with everything.
0: I wore this purposely today. Figured, you know, maybe for the final time.
16: Sure, so. Maybe so.
0: Shoe, if you're listening, let's go Nike as well. Let's make the move.
16: Well, you got to be official, right?
0: Yeah.
1: That actually, people have requested that shirt that you're wearing in the past, Wes. So maybe if we get a Nike version.
16: Maybe
1: maybe we can.
0: You actually used to be able to buy this shirt at Gamecock Traditions.
16: Oh.
1: Yes. Sure.
16: We could auction that off. Wes Mitchell right. official worn Gamecock Central polo.
1: Sign it.
16: Like a show worn shirt. A game worn, show worn.
1: All right.
16: Yeah. I bet we can get some people to bid on that.
0: All right. Tell us your Hutch Eckerson question.
16: It's not a Hutch Eckerson question.
0: I researched him. So
1: you researched him, really? Okay.
16: So I decided to get a little more creative with this one. So I've been talking a lot about bowl games here recently. Fun fact, Steve Spurrier's 66th win as South Carolina's head coach came in a bowl game. Which one was it?
1: Oof. 66th win at South Carolina.
16: I have to do some mental math here.
0: That hurts. Why do I feel like... Did you recycle this question from last year?
16: I don't think so. I've tried to come up with unique questions this year. I don't think I used it last year.
0: How many... South Carolina averaged about, 6-7 wins early in the Spurrier tenure?
1: Yeah, 05 to 09, which is 5 seasons. And if you say they averaged, let's call it 7 for now, without going through it.
0: Yeah.
1: 35.
16: Around 7-ish.
1: Okay.
0: So you're...
1: And then you're barely halfway.
0: You're a little over halfway there. But then you're going to start climbing quick at some point.
1: Yep. Then you get 2010, make the SEC title game. Then you get 11 to 13, where you've got a total of 33 wins. So... That's a good one.
16: Now, do you guys know how many total games he won here off the top of your head?
1: I do not remember that number.
16: Because I feel like if you know that number, that'll make this a whole lot easier.
0: Well, is it 70-something?
16: It's not 70.
1: All right, we got to take a stab at this thing at some point.
0: You're asking for the bowl game.
16: I'm asking for what bowl game did Steve Spurrier earn his 66th win as South Carolina's head coach?
0: The Outback Bowl.
16: Which Outback Bowl?
0: We just went over this.
1: We were talking about all those bowl games. I was getting confused.
0: With
1: Nebraska and Wisconsin and
0: the 2012 Outback Bowl.
16: Technically, it happened on January 1st, 2013, but it was the 2012 season. That is correct. Yeah. That was his 66th career
1: get a
16: win.
1: Point?
16: Yes. The bowl games occurring in January can make you confused. But yes, the 2012 season, where they did win 11 games, that 11th win was in the Outback Bowl. It was his 66th career win here at Carolina. He won 86 games.
1: Yep.
16: So if you backtracked 2 wins in 2015, 7 wins in 2014, 11 wins, that's 20 total. So you would have taken 20 from those last 3 years and would have brought you to the 2013 Outback Bowl.
1: Okay.
16: So significant in a lot of ways.
1: So yeah. Wes has now got, if I'm not mistaken,
16: I think I'm on a roll.
1: 3 straight days. One of them gifted.
16: He was assisted the other day.
0: Well, let me throw a shout out to our guy Chad. He did reach out on Twitter and said that he was the anonymous texter.
16: Okay.
0: Who helped me out.
16: Look at Chad.
1: Thanks,
0: Chad. Shout out, Chad.
16: It's now a half-point lead, Chris. You're crumbling right now.
1: I am. Yeah. I am on a bad run.
0: Apparently, I'm the Phillies and Chris is the Braves right
16: now. I guess
0: now.
16: So, man. Yeah. By the way, another tough one last night. That wasn't fun to watch.
0: We won't go there.
16: Yeah.
1: I need to come armed with a 65. Do
16: you
1: all
16: do?
1: My 65 research for tomorrow.
16: Do you have any 65 suggestions?
1: Oh, boy.
16: Any 65s that stand out? See, now we're in the offensive lineman numbers, which is where things kind of get, you know, because, again, you can have...
1: Can't really do stats.
16: Yeah, you can have notable offensive linemen, but it's like, all right, you know, I can't always pull a stat for those kind of guys.
1: I mean, you know, Jakarius Peake is number 65 this year.
16: That is true.
1: Hasn't played a snap yet, so I don't know if we want to do any NC State trivia for Jakarius Peake, so I have a feeling you're going to have to come up with... You're going to have to get a little creative on this one.
16: Okay, I can try that.
1: And I don't feel good about my chances.
16: Well, don't knock yourself before we even get there.
0: Wasn't, yes, he was. R.J. Newsom was 65 last year.
1: There you go. Mm-hmm. Some R.J. Newsom trivia.
16: I'd say didn't do a ton here.
0: 1 year in Columbia?
1: Yeah.
0: Hmm. Yeah, you're, you got to get
1: luck.
0: Creative.
1: Good luck,
0: yeah.
1: Tyler.
16: Maybe I'll go back to the 1965 team and unearth something interesting.
1: Okay.
16: See, I'm proud of myself of not having to do that as much this year. I've been trying to steer away from, you know, because again, especially as we get into the 60s and 50s and stuff, like, all right, I don't think we can dive too much into what happened with those seasons, but I've been trying to steer away from that as much as possible.
1: Maybe come up with a, instead of the season, maybe it's a stat, so-and-so had 65 yards in this game or
16: so we'll see, like yesterday, the thing with Demir Bird, that was a 67-yard drive that he scored a touchdown on in the same Outback Bowl. So, yeah, I'm just, you know, Google is helping me out a lot, I'll say that much.

0: Our 65-day countdown trivia coming up tomorrow to wrap up the week, and we won't be here on Friday. We'll get back into recruiting coming up next, as a lot of announcements happening in the course of the next couple days. We'll tell you about those names coming up next as we continue on from Gamecock Traditions out here on Sunset Boulevard in Lexington, going up until noon here on The Game.
1: Wow, what a play! The Game Network, Columbia, Charleston, Florence, and Myrtle Beach.
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20: Not all screen time is created equal, and a new study out of Sweden is helping us understand this even better. So researchers followed more than 20,000 people over nearly two decades and determined that passive screen time, like sitting on the couch and watching television, raised someone's risk of dementia. But if they did something active, like reading, puzzles, or interacting with other people, this same group of people saw their risk of dementia drop. Just like you gotta put the work in to keep your body in shape as you age, you basically have to do the same thing with your brain. A couple things I have found to help: working to learn something new every day, whatever it might be, challenging yourself in some way every day, and really importantly, staying socially active. Some days,

0: That means meeting friends in person. Other days, maybe an email, a text, or a phone call. Just stay engaged. I'm Dr. Sanjay Gupta, helping you live a better life.
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4: Alrighty, welcome back in. 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Tyler and Chris along with you here on your Wednesday, again, hanging out at Gamecock Traditions on Sunset and Lakes. Now, we're going to talk with Scott Satterfield coming up here in about 10 minutes as he gives us the details on what this Nike Day 1 release has been like for the store and for him. As, again, I've seen so many people come in here today and buy their Nike stuff and get a jump start on this new era for Gamecock Athletics. And, Chris, as we kind of talked about earlier, you know, as we get into this recruiting conversation, that Nike swoosh resonates a lot with, you know, 16, 17, 18-year-olds, and it's not going to be the end-all be-all of why somebody chooses your school, but can it be a deal-breaker? Possibly.
5: Yeah, it's all about advantages in recruiting, you know, and it used to be, you know, if you go back to the kind of pre-NIL era, there were some things that could weigh in your favor, you know, and it depends on the kid, the family, but, you know, conference affiliation, you know, obviously program success is, of course, I mean, even still now, a big one, a big differentiator is your program consistently competing in the college football playoff. Those things help. When you can start from that point, it's easier to talk about the other stuff. But, you know, it used to be that. It used to be more facilities, you know, academics, things like that. Now, obviously, you add in not just NIL contracts, but massive NIL contracts for players when you're talking about high school recruiting, haven't actually played a snap at your school. And so that's created an interesting dynamic. And, you know, I don't want to give the impression that an apparel provider is going to provide some huge advantage in recruiting, right? But can it help you a little bit? Can it be a differentiator when you're stacking up your program against, you know, someone else? Maybe a bit, you know. And again, we were talking about this in the 9 o'clock hour. You know, South Carolina is certainly highlighting this on the recruiting trail. They're showing prospects, what will this look like? You know, you can point to the fact that, hey, if you come to South Carolina as a Nike school and, you know, wear the chassis and the cleats that 75% of NFL players are wearing, you know, that is something that resonates. Is it going to be a reason that a kid picks your school, the reason? No. Frankly, you probably don't want kids.
4: Right.
5: You know, if that's going to be their main thing. I've never heard that. I like that they're a Nike school. I like that they're an Adidas school, Under Armour school. I'm going there for that reason. You don't hear that. But is it something you can use? Absolutely.
4: I've never heard somebody use the word chassis referring to uniforms before. That's definitely
5: in the
4: a first.
5: Contract. Yes.
4: Yeah, oh, it is in the contract?
5: Chassis.
4: Okay. Okay.
5: Yes.
4: Interesting.
5: I wouldn't have come
4: I always think,
5: up
4: I always think about it with cars, yes, but never uniforms.
5: Yes.
4: So, well, there you go. Speaking of recruiting, by the way, as I mentioned a little bit earlier, got a lot of announcements being set to be made over these next couple days to hopefully bolster South Carolina's 2027 class. It all starts tonight. Five-star cornerback Joshua Dobson out of the Charlotte area is going to be announcing his commitment tonight at 6 o'clock on the Rivals YouTube channel. You can also watch that through the Gamecock Central stream as well. Anytime you talk about a five-star, that's going to garner a lot of people's attention. We were in the Nike room earlier, and somebody was asking you about this, and where do you feel like South Carolina lands on this? And as you mentioned earlier, seems like he's keeping it pretty tight-lipped, so we'll all be waiting to see what he decides later on tonight.
5: Yeah, I mean, Josh has said publicly, I'm not going to tell the schools, you know, in advance. It sounds like, based on some checking that we've even been doing this morning, that's indeed the case, and it seems like he's gone, Tyler, into full decision-making mode. You know, this is the time. I'm going to sit down. I'm going to hash it out. I'm going to talk with my family. I'm going to get this thing figured out. And, you know, if you're South Carolina, I think you do have some potential advantages here with a kid like Joshua Dobson, who, again, yeah, playing his senior year right over the border in the Charlotte area at Huff High and Cornelius, but it is really an in-state prospect. And so this program, you know, he has some affinity for this program. They've been recruiting him for literally years, you know, I think they first got involved as a freshman, you know, high school freshman at Catawba Ridge over there. Has a really good relationship with the staff. South Carolina is not, this is not one where if Josh Dobson picks another school that you can point to it and say, well, this other school just had a better NIL offer. This is a situation where South Carolina is going to be not only extremely competitive, but I think they're not going to let NIL be the deciding factor for Josh Dobson. So a lot of that factor is even or even slanted, tilted in South Carolina's favor. But he's considering a lot. You know, Josh is obviously a big-time player. He's got a great family structure, helping him with the decision. I think the South Carolina pitch has resonated with him. But he's also looking at this long-term. He's not just looking at football. He's talked a lot about development. It's very important to him. But he's also looking at this as, you know, a 40-year decision. And frankly, I think that's why Michigan's pitch has resonated to him, the whole kind of quote-unquote Michigan man, you know, long-term decision. That's resonated. They did a really good job on their visit. But for South Carolina, I think it was really important to get that last official visit. Josh said a while back earlier this year, given South Carolina the last visit for a reason. And it was, of course, key, critical for South Carolina to actually get him to follow through with that, take that last visit, keep his decision timeline. And he's done that. So we'll see what happens. I think South Carolina's got a good shot, but I really don't think we're going to know for sure until this evening.
4: Again, 6 o'clock tonight, you can watch that through Gamecock Central or on the Rivals YouTube channel to see where Josh Dobson's going to announce his commitment. If he commits to Carolina, he would obviously become the immediate headliner of the 2027 class. But it starts a string of commitment announcements coming in the next couple days. Another one coming up tonight, Marquis Evans, the edge defensive lineman from Alabama. You got another 4-star, by the way. Another 4-star and linebacker, Davian Jones, teammate of Dobson's up there in the Charlotte area. Announcing tomorrow, Nate Carson, the offensive lineman out of Irmo, coming up on Friday, and then edge Jaden Brody coming up on Saturday out of North Carolina will be announcing where he's going to be playing college football as well. So again, the month of June, very busy for Carolina, getting in 5 commitments. You're probably not going to get all these guys, right? You have to tip your expectations a little bit, but if you can reel in at least a couple here, it will build on what's been a very positive summer so far for recruiting.
5: Yeah, I think you know, to take one maybe off the board, not that it's done, but Marquis Evans out of Alabama, the state of Alabama, the 4-star edge or defensive lineman. Gamecocks have liked him as a tackle. He also took an OV that same weekend that Joshua Dobson was in. I do think the in-state program, Auburn, has all the buzz going into that decision. But the Gamecocks are in the game and or leading for all of the other guys. You know, we talked about Dobson. Davion Jones, South Carolina's picked up some buzz there. Even this morning, LSU had been the leader for maybe the matter of a few weeks there, but the Gamecocks have been battling. Certainly have an opportunity to grab him. He'll be a teammate of Josh Dobson at Huff this season. Gamecocks think that he can really play anywhere in the secondary, corner, nickel, safety. They really like his versatility, and they've been recruiting him for a long time, too. And then you look at the other guys, Jaden Brody. He came onto the radar pretty late this summer. Came to camp, got an offer. He's not a 6'5", 6'6" edge, but he is a guy that has kind of natural pass rushing ability. And Gamecock staff really liked or loved, in fact, his workout. And once they got involved, I think quickly shot to the top of his leaderboard. And then, you know, you look at Nate Carson, and we're talking about Dobson, how long South Carolina's been recruiting him. Nate Carson over at Irmo down the road, local 4-star offensive tackle. He's someone that, you know, you kind of got the sense of, hey, if South Carolina can get the last visit there, which they did, last official visit, he's been someone that has had a lot of teams either leading or at the top for him. And a lot of times, frankly, Tyler, it was the school that he had visited last. And so I think it was really important for Carolina to get him back on campus, get that last at bat, that last swing at him, and it seems like they knocked it out of the park. And have kind of all the buzz with Nate Carson going into his July 3rd announcement.
4: Well, and if he were to commit to South Carolina, that would be only the third in-state guy they've gotten in this 27 class so far. And Beamer always talks about, you know, priority number one is getting the talent out of the state. We've gotten a few, obviously, but the more the merrier with that. And we'll see, obviously, what happens in the next couple days. And we'll see if how that affects, obviously, where Carolina stands right now in the overall recruiting ratings, because they're still in the low end of the SEC. But if you can pop a couple of these guys in the next few days, they'll certainly help increase those numbers when it comes to the you know, team rankings on Rivals, On Three, places like that.
5: Yeah, it'll certainly pretty up what the class looks like. And, you know, something we've talked about, the Gamecocks are playing the long game here with some guys. You know, one of the guys you're talking about in-state recruiting, you got Trey Segarra, the running back out of Burns, sitting there at number two in the state. Yes, he's committed to LSU, but the thought is South Carolina's got a more than a decent flip opportunity this season if the season goes well.
4: Right.
5: It's a couple guys in the in-state class that South Carolina bowed out of. There's some guys they're not going to get. They're not going to get Jaden Bryan. He's going to Miami. Seth Tillman from Rock Hill, I think, very much leaning towards Clemson. So some guys in the class, in the in-state class for 2027 that the Gamecocks didn't push for, but the ones that they are pushing for, they do have an opportunity to add a few of them down the stretch. So going to keep recruiting some of these guys that have committed other places, chosen other schools, but you have an opportunity to add Nate Carson. You have an opportunity, Tyler, to, you know, we're talking about this. Yeah, Josh Dobson plays in North Carolina. You kind of still count him in state, frankly, because he's played in the state of South Carolina every season except for this coming one as a senior.
4: Well, here's hoping things get rolling well tonight with the Dobson announcement. It can be a good couple days for Gamecock recruiting. We'll talk to our guy Scott Satterfield of Gamecock Traditions coming up next as we wrap up the hour and the show on your Wednesday here on The Game.
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7: Two of the world's top 10 teams were upset on the same day yesterday, and with Germany and the Netherlands being sent home, this World Cup may be wide open. 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
4: All right, welcome back in. It is the Gamecock Central Takeover Hour presented by Firehouse Subs. Tyler and Chris, we've been hanging out all morning long here at Gamecock Traditions on Sunset Boulevard in Lexington for the official release of South Carolina's Nike gear on day number one of the new contract. Our guy Scott Satterfield of Gamecock Traditions hanging out with us now to wrap up the show. First of all, Scott, thank you for having us out here. As we've said many times, so many people coming in and out trying to get their hands on the Nike gear on day number one. Great selection that you guys have there in the back. And, man, it's been an exciting morning so far.
15: It launch day has been absolutely overwhelming, but it's been a good day.
5: So, Scott, here's something logistically I'm interested in. You know, obviously you guys have known this is coming for a while, and you and your team have been getting ready here. I mean, what all has gone into a transition like this?
15: So back in November, well, we started with the orders in October. Right. That's when the Nike rep came in, trying to pick all the different things or whatever. With Under Armour, we started in November discounting it, and then we worked a discount, worst discount. And so right now we have virtually nothing left in Under Armour, which is a good thing. And the merchandise has been rolling in since the end of May, but we've been told by Nike many a time, it cannot be shown, do not let it. So we've had it behind curtains, sealed doors, everything else, and it was nice to pull the curtain down yesterday.
5: No doubt.
4: Has it been hard to kind of keep those things tight-lipped? I'm sure you've been asked by a million people, like, hey, what's it look like?
15: I've had people come in and saying, you know, just let me look. I won't tell anybody, I promise. No. That Nike has a big enough stick that that's not the kind of thing that we want to mess up with.
5: So what... You know, you guys opened early this morning,
15: yes.
5: Earlier than usual. It's been a great day out here so far since even I got here in the, 8:30, something like that. There are already tons of people milling in and out of the store. Some of the people, Scott, literally came in with their Under Armour stuff.
15: Yep.
5: And then they were leaving the store, and they've not just got a bag, but they've got their Nike gear on when they leave. Like, they can't wait, change out of it, do the transition. But I know online orders is obviously a big part of this, too, and you and I were talking earlier. This thing flipped at midnight. Y'all, I think, saw a lot of online activity, too.
15: 10 minutes, we had we had 700 people on the site. 20 minutes, we had 106 orders. When we opened the door, we had right at 400 and something. I think now we're probably at like 750 or 800 orders that have come since midnight. insane.
16: This has been something people have been anticipating for a long time. I've been doing this job here for about 4 years, and everybody was wanting the Nike deal to happen. Again, it gets announced for football season last year. As you mentioned, things start rolling for you guys all the way back in the fall last year, and now the day's finally arrived, and we certainly can't wait to see, you know, the jerseys and stuff on the field. You have the opportunity to buy it here so you can have the proper apparel for game number one coming up here in about 2 months.
15: Yeah, and it's really interesting because they call it a cascading rollout. Basically, most schools will launch around 8-1, but because the Under Armour ended on 7-1, that's when we do it. Well, they don't have all their stuff in, so the cascading rollout means that we're getting some jerseys, we're getting some t-shirts. We have a ton of stuff, but we have a whole lot more coming in than what we have now.
5: And just for clarity, because Wes, we were talking about this during one of the breaks, if somebody orders something online from you right now here at Traditions, they're getting it, right? It's not a, hey, well, you know, this might come in at some point. Like, if they order it, they're getting it.
15: Yeah, and we talk about a lot of times when a person sees they order something and a website says direct from manufacturer, that means it's coming from the manufacturer, and it'll come whenever they decide to send it. When you order from us, what happens is we have the items in stock. We don't put items that we don't have. Now, like today, we've had such a run, we could actually oversell what we have, but we got more we're following up with. So one of the things about us being a local store, us being, you know, Gamecock fans too, we're already on the phone ordering stuff today to reorder what we sold out of. So it's going to be coming back in on a regular basis. We're going to take care of the customers. I mean, we just will.
16: Scott Satterfield of Gamecock Traditions joining us here for a couple more minutes as a wrap of the show at the store here on your Wednesday. Is this one of the busiest days you've ever had at this store?
15: This would equal the national championship when Carolina won the baseball championship.
5: Wow.
15: When the orders went, I'm not going to lie to you, at 12 o'clock I'm like, okay, you know, you're nervous, you don't know what's going to happen.
5: Yeah.
15: All of a sudden it's like, bing, bing, bing, bing, and you see the orders coming through. Well, then by 12:30, 1 o'clock, it's like, I can't go to sleep. How are we going to fill all these orders? And I always think of that UPS commercials about, you know, they go live and all of a sudden you see all, well, yeah. That's kind of how it was today. So, yeah, it's been extremely busy, one of the busiest we've ever had.
5: So you're rocking one of the white pinstriped logo with the block C, the Nike logo. I've gone in the Nike room several times, and I picked out a few things that, you know, I was telling Tyler, the one with the baseball, you know, home plate design. That's one of my favorites. What are you thinking about keeping for yourself as a Gamecock guy?
15: Well, the idea of I like polos, and we've got like 16 new polos that are supposed to be here, I think, within the next week to 10 days. So you know, I'm waiting to see what comes in those. But there's I think there's some iconic, just really good looking t-shirts.
5: Mm-hmm.
15: We'll actually add color, so we may have it in a garnet right now, or we may have it in a black, and we're going to do more blacks, grays, whites, and that oatmeals, those type of things. So I am extremely excited because I think the look is nice. It's good. It's clean. I wasn't really sure when we first did it. I wasn't sure what we were going to come up with, but it's good.
16: Yeah, well, it's been a fun morning so far. Thank you so much for having us out here. And I know you still got a busy rest of the day to go, Joe. Be out here from 3 to 6, but thanks for letting us be a part of it.
15: Thank you guys for being here. Appreciate you.
16: Absolutely. Scott Satterfield there of Gamecock Traditions as we wrap up the Gamecock Central Takeover Hour presented by Firehouse Subs. 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

0: World Cup Day. We're officially Nike. We're 1 month away. 1 month away from camp, from preseason camp. Some of us still want to call it fall camp, but if you hang around the weather here long enough, you know it's not the fall in August. It's truly a summer. It's truly summer. We're off and running July 1. Also 10 years. It'll be 10 years on Sunday, but why not celebrate all month? 10 years since I've been here at 107.5 the game. So how about that? A lot going on as we flip the calendar here in the summer. For some of you parents out there listening this afternoon, you're like, thank you. One more month until kids go back to school. I don't have to figure out, the day plans. There's not more groceries to buy. There's a lot of groceries to buy. I got a 14-year-old. He eats like, kudos to him. He's taller than me. Not that that was hard. And a matter of fact, to take it on a personal path for a second, doing all these doctor's appointments, I'm pretty sure I'm shrinking. I don't want to get into it too much because I'm having a hard time dealing with it of all the things, but it's turning out I might be closer to 5'4", which is not good. It's not good at all. Anyway, he's making up the groceries now. And so, like a lot of parents out there, I'm looking around like going, all right, countdown to school days back where you eat lunch and breakfast there. That'll be good. That'll be good for all of us. It'll be good for my budget. So we are officially into the month of July, and it will start. The sports section will start tonight with a massive soccer match. Now, we have Tony Annan on. We talk soccer from time to time. We get into a little bit of Premier League. I am trying to, after watching France yesterday, now I got to admit. So also, I take the blame, by the way. Let me put this out there because I figured something out last night. Today's Wednesday. Monday was an exceptional day of World Cup soccer, right? Like, if you kind of paid attention, there were classic games. Brazil scored late. Monaco in the Netherlands late in the night was phenomenal. Germany went into penalty kicks and lost. Like, it was a phenomenal, phenomenal day. I didn't watch any of it. So yesterday, and then during our show, when I'm trying to do the show and not, you know, watch TV, Ivory Coast and Norway was a really good match. I didn't really get to see it because, again, I was trying to engage and be a semi-professional, somewhat professional, and do a radio program, and that was a really good match. So yesterday, as I go home, I'm like, all right, France and Sweden, I'm going to watch. All these matches have been good. They've been pure cinema. I'm going to get into it. 3-0. Absolute blowout. It was over from the get-go. Didn't matter. Mbappe is really good. The rest of France is really good. Just blew Sweden out the water. I'm like, all right, no problem. So then Mexico and Ecuador last night. Mexico was a pretty big favorite. But nonetheless, I watched the little World Cup pregame. Lexi Lawless and the other two guys, Henry and Ibram Rivers. And I watch all that, and they're trying to sell me on the match. I'm like, okay, I'm going to watch this. We've had good matches. It's in Mexico City. There's a rain delay, and it's a blowout. I take full blame for that. Apparently now, if I watch, it's a boring game. It's a complete blowout. It's everything that we have kind of been trained to think that soccer is. If I don't watch, it is a classic, how in the world did you miss this? Oh, my gosh, that might have been the greatest sporting event ever. I take full blame. There you go. I'm putting that out there. I'm going to try and watch here in a few minutes. I might be distracted because I'm told England is going to be a really good match that's taking place like right now, starting right now. I know Jay Phillips is very fired up about this nonetheless, like very, very fired up. So the people that are over at Gamecock Traditions for him later this afternoon, you better have a TV set up. The match should be over by then, but he's going to need to see anything and everything relating back to their match. Now, I am pulling for England for a couple different reasons. One, that's Tony Annan's team. They're taking on Congo, the Democratic Republic that is known as Congo, I guess. And if England wins, they play Mexico in Mexico City. That just sounds appetizing to me. I don't know why. I don't know why England and Mexico in soccer sounds I have weird tastes in sports. I don't know what to tell you. So World Cup, though, we'll get into some of the discussion because tonight the United States takes on Bosnia, and Jay yesterday was filling me in that Bosnia is supposed to be pretty good. Now I'm told we are, okay, I'm not told, I looked. We're -600 to -700, depending on where you look on the goal line, which means all we got to do is win. Or excuse me, straight up. It means all we got to do is win, which for those of you out there that do not gamble, that means you got to bet 600 or 700, whatever it is, -600, -700, to win 100. That's a lot of money to risk to win not much money. You get the point. Feels like not a sure thing. Germany the other day was -700, and they lost. So it happens, and that's why it's gambling. But we are a big favorite tonight. But I'm really intrigued, actually, in all seriousness, by this because of the fact that it is gripping, and this is to go back to the France thing, it's gripping America so tightly. Like, we're rallying as a country. We're rallying together. Soccer is bringing us together. Here we go. All right, you know, Paraguay and then Australia. And, yeah, we lost to Turkey. And now you get Bosnia. And if they get knocked out, there's going to be a section of you, like Jay Phillips, who continues to follow the World Cup, that you love it. You love it regardless of whether America's in it or whatever. But I would say strongly two-thirds are like, yeah, okay, whatever. You're playing soccer in our football stadiums. Finish this up so we can get to preseason football. So I think for our attention span, big night tonight. And yes, I will be completely tuned in. 8 o'clock. I'm thinking chicken wings. Something. I don't, chicken quesadillas. Chicken wings, chicken quesadillas. I'm one of those two. So we'll talk some soccer this afternoon. Obviously, I don't know if you can, the news of the day, so to speak, is the fact that South Carolina has flipped over to Nike because of that Mexico-Ecuador game. And in all seriousness, because of the kidney issue, I don't sleep great these days. As a matter of fact, I don't know if anybody else has had relatives who had kidney issues or kidney disease. I actually sleep on the floor pretty much every night now. It's more comfortable. So staying up till midnight was really no problem. It's not like it really hurt me to stay up till midnight for the releases, right? Like Gamecock Traditions put all their stuff online at instantly at midnight. South Carolina had Gamecock football had a photo up. I was a little shocked. I was a little shocked at the fact that we didn't have a true jersey reveal. It's truthfully all I was looking for. They did put out today the all-black uniforms, which, look, it's hard to mess up all-black uniforms. I don't know what I got out of them. I don't know if you've seen them. 803-404-6100 if you have. I think we are all more so interested in what is the garnet color going to be, and you're having to go and judge that by T-shirts. And as Jordan Kay of the state newspaper put out, like, there's the garnet. I haven't gone. I didn't go by Gamecock Traditions this morning. But as he put it in kind of his preview, the garnet, depending on what it was matched with, like white or black or white and black, or how it was kind of designed on the shirt, was a couple different shades of garnet. So I think that is what everybody is interested in, the shade of garnet. We all got the color white. We all got the color black. We're good on both of those. I know what the all white uniforms are going to look like, what the all blacks are going to look like now. I think everybody wants to see the garnet. So it's kind of like, all right, and at least as of, it's 12:09 as I speak now, as of about the last 30 minutes, I have not seen a tweet showing us the garnet uniforms. Now, they do have them on sale at Gamecock Traditions. If that is going to indeed be the jersey, it looks, well, it is the Under Armour jersey, but with a Nike swoosh on it, and maybe a different number.
1: The numbers are bigger.
0: Are they? How much bigger? They didn't look tremendously bigger. Like, did you have like an actual font size? Like, did we go from, did my eyesight deceive me? Did we go from Arial font 10 to Arial font 16?
1: Something like that.
0: Really? Was it? Okay. I didn't think the font was that much bigger. It wasn't like yesterday. Georgia Tech put out their jerseys, their new uniforms. We're in that. I didn't realize, and I hope this, I really truthfully, I know I can be a geek and a dork, and I truthfully hope that the beginning of July becomes like jersey release, right in this section, like for every team. like jersey release day, where whatever the updated jerseys for the season are going to be are put out. I'm just all for it during the summertime. It's actually probably good publicity, but I'm all for putting out brand new jerseys each and every year. Maybe small little changes. Penn State put out theirs today. They switched from Nike to Adidas. They switched to Adidas, and I think it's a darker shade of blue, to which I saw Penn State. Everybody's going to complain about anything, but it looked like Penn State fans were complaining that it was closer to a Notre Dame. I didn't know Notre Dame was blue. You know, it's a darker, kind of a darker shade, if you can kind of understand what I'm saying. I didn't really see the specific coloring, but the Penn State jersey, I was like, oh, it's okay. It's classic. It's normal. Penn State, blue, white, got it. Yep, they haven't changed their uniform. They barely change it. They sometimes put numbers on the side of the helmet. Sometimes they take the names off the back of the jersey. It just kind of depends. But that doesn't change. Alabama doesn't change. Ohio State, I'd like to tell you they don't change, but then they wear those gross red uniforms. But Penn State has never changed. I was like, oh, okay, no real change there. Georgia Tech yesterday had all kinds of options. They were like Georgia Tech. They were like Oregon South. You know, whether it was pretty or not, I kind of liked it. I was like, oh, I like this idea. So I'd like to see South Carolina maybe get on that. I'll look on Twitter. I doubt in the last 30 minutes we've had any kind of crazy jersey reveal. But I stayed up till midnight. Stuff looks great. Looks great. It's got a Nike swoosh on it. Got to take out a small loan to purchase. It's all right. You know, you'll cover it back. Work harder. Wear your Gamecock stuff. Work harder. Maybe place a few wagers on the United States tonight, whatever it takes. And we'll go from there. So that's the news there. Coming up here in about 18 minutes, we'll have a fun conversation with Brian Maddox. Y'all remember Brian Maddox, one of the top recruits in the state of South Carolina back in the 2007 class, which meant he enrolled in 2007 for the first year of Under Armour. And we'll talk about that a little bit with him. And also, I asked him, he said he does have some thoughts on Matthew Fuller. So we'll have some serious conversation with him, as well as some non-serious conversation talking about uniforms. We'll get into some of that today as well. So we'll do that. Courtney Levitt, our good buddy, lets me know university does not have its own designated color with Nike. We share I've seen this, and so he's not really telling me anything. He says we share the exact same color as Nike with Arkansas and Alabama. The color is actually named Crimson. Yeah, I don't know if you saw that. I think Jordan reported, at least maybe I think that's where I saw it, with the state reported that, yeah, they kind of lump you in with a specific red, whatever it may be. So we'll see. We'll see. I know that that's, look, I love jerseys. I love the fact I don't wear them, but I used to. I've mentioned this. I have an incredible, like, basketball jersey collection that I'm very proud of. But, I've given up on the jersey wearing these days. But I am, like, team, like, I don't know what it is. Like, I am a colors guy. And a good-looking uniform set. Like, really, I really enjoy that. Oregon, some of their uniforms, I'm like, man, those are really, really cool. And then you got some that teams wear. I'm like, yeah, it's pretty ugly. This is pretty bad. Hard to look at. What was it? I think Georgia one year against Boise State wore something that was absolutely disgusting in the that was back in, I think, the Georgia Dome era. Do y'all remember that? That was a season opener. We were playing East Carolina that day up in Charlotte, but Georgia wore something that Nike designed. It was pretty awful. So, you know, sometimes it's hit, sometimes it's missed. We'll see what exactly it looks like whenever it comes out. In terms of actual like sporting news, slow day, as expected, July 1. Walker Kessler traded to the Lakers as we start to see the evolution of the NBA. LeBron no longer in L.A. We'll get back into that a little bit and see where he's going. My Heat are at least on the table for him to go and play with Giannis. So that's good news for me. We'll talk about, we'll talk about that at all. Probably we'll stay away from that. I do want to get into this thing about selling practice tickets. I meant to yesterday with Ohio State, and we'll get into that coming up later on in the show as well. So a lot to get to here this afternoon besides me just rambling. We'll do that all. You're listening to the show of the 803.
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12: When we talk about how much exercise someone should get, current guidelines call for about 150 minutes of moderate intensity exercise or 75 minutes of vigorous intensity exercise every week. New study out of the UK makes a strong case for vigorous exercise if and when you can do it. Now, researchers determined that even little bursts of vigorous exercise can significantly reduce someone's risk of 8 different diseases: dementia, type 2 diabetes, fatty liver disease, chronic respiratory disease, chronic kidney disease, immune-mediated inflammatory diseases, major cardiovascular events, and atrial fibrillation. We're not talking about complicated training programs here. Just work with what you can into your everyday life. If you are breathless and unable to speak in complete sentences, then you've hit the mark. I'm Dr. Sanjay Gupta, helping you live a better life.
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0: 12:20 on your Wednesday afternoon. Coming up in about 10 minutes, former Gamecock running back Brian Maddox will join us. We'll cut up about a few things fashionista-wise, but we'll also get his take on the running game. And, you know, we've talked a lot about, I can't speak for everybody else. No offense to anybody else, I don't listen. I know I have talked a lot about Christian Clark and Matt Fuller. And it's not that I think Matt Fuller is a bad running back. I just really am high on what I think Christian Clark can be and what he can do. Again, it's not that I think Matt Fuller is just some bum out there that's getting a bunch of praise. Like as I said yesterday, I do tend to think, on my theory, if you've been listening the last few weeks, I know you're in and out, and listening to our show is not like priority number one in your life. But I made the comment that I think Christian Clark takes the starting running back job by week four from Matt Fuller. I think week one and week two, you'll see Fuller get the bulk of the carries. Clark will get some. And then I think week three, you see Clark to start to show that I think, and I hope I'm wrong, because if both are light, well, you hope both are lighting it up, right? You hope Matt Fuller is living up to everything, and Christian Clark's being a great second guy, and Isaiah Gustav is being a great third guy, and maybe we're seeing some Jarwan Howell, and then Lenore Sellers is mixing in the run game. You hope that's really the way it plays out. But my guess, my summer, you know, guess is that Christian Clark, and I'm working on more of these. They're not like outlandish. I'm not. I loved the man. I loved Gamecock Larry. But you know, I'm not going to come in here and be like, "Well, they're going 12-0." No. I'm not going to say that. But I am working on some of my bold predictions, if you will, for South Carolina football. And I've put two of them out there. I think two of them. I think that's fair to say. One is on the Jaden Sellers leading the team in receptions and yards this year. I know everybody's expecting Nick Harbor to catch 900 passes for 3 million yards in this season and be drafted in the first round. But I think he's developed nicely. I just think he's still not there. And I think there'll be other reasons for Jaden Sellers. I've talked about that. And then again, the other bold prediction, at least to this point, is that Christian Clark has that running back job by the end of September. So I said game four. So, you know, the end of September is following Alabama, which would be game four. And so that's my bold prediction. But we'll talk with Brian Maddox a little bit about that. Hard to believe. 19 years ago, 2007 is when he arrived on campus. And I, you know, remember Brian's recruitment. And that was, you know, for those of you also in thoughts and prayers with him, that was also the recruitment of Steven Garcia and that whole class that came in and really started to change the direction of South Carolina football under Steve Spurrier. And again, one of the reasons we're going to have Brian on is to kind of laugh and cut up about Under Armour, which South Carolina was debuting that year. They were making the switch to Under Armour, and we'll talk a little bit about that. Speaking of jerseys, let's go out to the phone lines. And I apologize. Who was it again, Dave? Ray. Let's go to Ray. Ray, how you doing? I haven't heard from you in a while. Hey. What's on your mind?
1: Hey, brother, doing okay. Praying for you, brother. Praying for you. You're going to be okay, my man. Hey, yeah, I'm kind of like you. I think he's the guys on the earlier shows. They were a little bit, well, we don't have jerseys. We can talk about the hats, the baseball t-shirts. So I'm like you. I'd like to see any football jerseys. But I just hope, you know, they have their front name, their names are on the jersey. And I hope it's a bold garnet, not a weak garnet. God, I know you were a young guy at the time, but you probably were a Gamecock at the time you came out of the womb. So I'm sure you remember Sparky Woods. When he came in, they changed everything. And, I mean, they took the names off the jerseys. And the garnet was almost like a real mild, almost pink-looking garnet. So I'm hoping the garnet's bold. And I'm hoping that, you know, they look good and look sharp. So we'll see what we get. But then again, Bill, I do think it's the summer of the offensive line. I mean, whatever that offensive line is, I think – whatever they do is how we're going to do, and I don't think that'd be great, but, man, they've got to be average to good. But so I got to say, brother, thanks for letting me get on.
0: Yeah, I appreciate the phone call. I mean, you're right about the offensive line. I'm really fascinated to see a new set of eyes, a new coaching voice, if you will, because not that – yeah, Lonnie Teasley had been there, but he'd also been with Greg Atkins from day one. And Adkins, who, if you remember, was the original offensive line coach of choice by Shane Beamer in year one, and then had health issues that really sidelined him in year one. I don't remember if it was year two when the official change was made or if it was year three. But essentially, Lonnie Teasley had been coaching the offensive line since, I think, about game nine of year one. So, you know, he had been the guy. And, you know, he recruited lights out. J.C. Sherbert and I have talked about this. South Carolina had never, and probably will never, again, recruit like they did on the offensive line to the point where, you know, you had the potential to have two five-stars starting on your offensive line, Josiah Thompson and Darius Gray. That would have been asking a lot to have Thompson and Gray on there this year, but you do get the point. And then you got a bevy of four stars, even some that transferred out. But Babalade, Ball, Cam Pringle was a four star before he transferred out. Obviously, I mean, you had a bunch of those like high level offensive linemen that South Carolina was recruiting. Yet the production was not there, and not only was it not there, but they seemed to actually get worse the more they were coached. That to me was becoming very, very concerning. Now, I'd love to know more about what exactly is going on with Josiah Thompson and the hip injury or whatever it is that he sustained that he kind of played for through this year, because no offense to the young man, he was injured, but he was bad this year. Really bad. And that was one of, you know, there was a lot of things that were shocking about 2025. There were a lot of things that just didn't make no sense. But how bad he was near the top of my list. And you think about Tree Babalade and what happened with him made

0: Maddox when we come back. Talk a little Under Armour and also talk a little bit about the running back position that I was talking about. 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
13: Sports

0: is 12:33 on a Wednesday. Joining me now, the one and only former Gamecock running back, always a Gamecock, but a former. If I said Gamecock running back, Brian, they would expect you, and I know you. You stay in great shape. You got two little ones. You get two little ones, right? Two little ones that have got you running
1: That's
0: around.
1: Right.
0: Yeah, I was gonna say.
1: Yeah, they keep me in shape.
0: I was gonna say. I think the last time we talked, you just had the second one, and I think I had to say, all right, we'll get back on the air with you later. You're gonna be a little tied up for some time being. So congratulations as you move through. It's fun, right? It's fun when you're little, though, right?
1: Oh, yeah, absolutely.
0: Like you said, they keep you tied up. Well, there's a lot going on in the Gamecock world, but one of the reasons I wanted to have you on is obviously this change. Let's get your initial thoughts. You've got a lot going on in life, so I wonder. I think you're perfect for this. South Carolina switches from Under Armour to Nike. Did you look at it and were like, oh, that's a good change. I like that. Or were you kind of like, okay, whatever. It's a polo. It's tennis shoes. How does a former player view that? Or do you look back and be like, man, I'm kind of jealous. That was 20 years ago. I didn't like Under Armour then.
1: Well, back then, so I think my first year was the first year we had Under Armour. And the shoes, the cleats have come a long way. That was the main thing. Clothes were fine. Jerseys were fine. But, you know, after seeing that Nike was going to take over, I was like, man, that's nice. It's a difference between Peter Millar, Grayson, and Gildan. You get what I'm saying? So, like, it's Nike is a good brand. You know, it's very noticeable. I think they have a lot of different, outfits or different combinations, So, yeah, it's going to be great, and a lot comes with Nike as well. So I like the change.
0: You were a big-time, you were a four-star recruit, big-time recruit. You went on, I can't remember, Summer House, whatever that television show was. I mean, you were a big-time guy, one of the top 2-3 players in the state. You came down to, if I remember, and you can correct me if I'm wrong on this, I think for you it came down to North Carolina and South Carolina. So, obviously, at that time, North Carolina's always been a big Nike school. Did anywhere in there, uniforms or Nike versus Under Armour, did that ever get brought up in recruiting or come across your mind? Or obviously there's so many other things, offensive philosophy, head coaches, education, so many other things, but did that ever get brought up and talked about?
1: Yeah. So, I mean, it might've a little bit, but I wasn't concerned about Nike, Under Armour or whatever. This is a decision that was going to impact my life. In short term, those 4 years, and then in long term, the rest of my life, which, I mean, it's greatly impacted me. It was never brand this or that, it never played a big role, but it came down to South Carolina, obviously number one, Florida two, and Virginia Tech number three. For me, didn't think about Chapel Hill much, even though I got heavily recruited by them. Oh. But yeah, it was never, that wasn't really a big thing, back then, but it was cool to see that Under Armour, was gonna, sponsor the Gamecocks at the time.
0: Yeah. When you get to campus, and that was kind of where else I was going, that was, you and I were texting earlier about this. I'm pretty sure your freshman year coincided with the first year of Under Armour, which meant you never had to go through the Russell Athletic days. Our buddy Preston Thorne has talked about that. He is told, when me and him were doing a show together, he would laugh and say that when he was playing from 2000 to about 2005, he'd run into his Clemson buddies who were wearing Nike, and he's wearing Russell Athletic. He'd have KF to kind of take his hand and cover up the RA logo. But do you remember I remember the fan base. I remember being just finally out of college at that point. The fan base was really fired up. Do you remember the player reaction or your reaction to seeing the apparel come in, the new jerseys, whatever it was, maybe sweatsuits, or that you got just the reaction of the team and maybe how that was, how that kind of goes over in the locker room?
1: Yeah, no, everybody was excited. Everybody was pumped up about it. Under Armour was a big name even back then, especially coming out. And so, yeah, I mean, everybody was excited, and the apparel when we go to Chris Matlock in the in the room where we get all of our stuff. You know, it was an exciting time. And being on that summer house show, we didn't get to keep any of this, which, I mean, guys are getting paid nowadays. But we had all the Under Armour, everything you wanted on that show. So it was pretty cool to come to a school where I was going to get to wear Under Armour and get to keep the stuff. You know what I'm saying?
0: Yeah. It plays, you know, that's what I wanted. It plays a role. It's not a big role, but it obviously for a player, because as you said, for playing, things are different nowadays. But obviously for a player, getting to keep it as opposed to going and paying $80 for a polo or a pullover, or I think they had sweatshirts out there today, something of that nature. It's a little different. Let's go over to the running back room here, because that's obviously a big deal. What have you seen in your limited time? There's obviously so many questions. Matt Fuller's going to be the guy. I really like Christian Clark, who has only had a one-game sample to really choose from. Jarwan Howell is back there. Isaiah Gustav is back there. What is your thoughts on this running back room and what you know about them?
1: Yeah, so, you know, Coach Beamer does a fantastic job of getting former players involved, and we're doing some stuff. I don't know how much has been let out the bag, but we're doing some things to where we're spending some time with some of the guys, and I got two of them, and they're both are in the running back room. One is Matt Fuller, and the other is Jarwan Howell. Two great guys. You know, reach out to them periodically. I think it's going to be it's all dependent on, which we always talk about, is the offensive line. How those guys can get pushed up front is going to allow or determine the success of the running game, which I feel like, you know, with the guys that we got back there, we're going to see an increase in the running game. We're going to see a better running game this year. They practice hard. They look good every time I've seen them, you know, in the spring of this year. So I'm very excited to see what those guys can do. You know, once game time and lights come on.
0: Give us as much detail as you can. That's a really cool program that you're talking about and it's a brilliant idea by Shane Beamer, not only getting former players involved, but getting guys involved that are committed, dedicated to the university, that want to see success. I forget that there is a name for it. I can't remember. Maybe you know, since you're involved in it. But a player, it's not player relations. But anyway, how is that working right now? You mentioned that they reach out to you. You reach out to them. You just offer advice, life advice, football advice. How has that kind of been in this mentor? Mentor is, I guess, the word I'm looking for.
1: It's a mentorship program. No, it's going good. I mean, you know, you don't want to bombard the guys. Basically, you're just out there to be a resource. So whenever you need something from me, you can reach out. Now, I'm not going to pay you $1 million, but you're already getting money. But I wish I had $1 million. But anyway, no, just offering advice, just being there for them, talking to them about whatever. You get what I'm saying? I mean, he wants us to take it to whatever level we want to with these guys. But obviously what they're doing day in and day out, going to summer school, getting their degree, you know, practicing, having to do workouts, they're in a full-time job. So, like I told the guys, hey, I'm not going to kill you. I'm just going to reach out to you, see how things are going periodically, and we can take it from there.
0: So to kind of give people an example, and I'm not being funny with this, but if one of them's having, you know, girl problem, college is a wild time. Like we all know, okay? But if they're having girl problems, you're trying to get your studies right. Obviously, you're trying to play football, and it's a different level of football. This is where this mentorship, this is where you kind of step in and go, hey, back 20 years ago, here's kind of what I did. That's what this mentorship is really about, right?
1: Yeah, absolutely. And, you know, he picked several guys, or it's quite a few of us, you know, that date back well before me, guys after me. So, yeah, I mean, that's what it's all about. It's to really, when he explained it on our opening Zoom call or teams meeting, it was about, hey, with the world of college football the way it is right now, we got to do something different. And, you know, Coach Beamer is all about building culture, and this is another step to building that culture, and just letting the guys know about Gamecock football, because a lot of them, they don't understand, you know, and they're seeing different faces year after year, or they might have transferred in from a different school last year. So just explaining to them, you know, what it takes to be a Gamecock, what it takes, or what you're looked at when you walk around this area, and how you're looked or viewed, and what it means ultimately. And I think that that's, you know, us being involved and having a coach that's wanting the culture to be what it is and what it's going to be right now, you know, I think that speaks mountains, moves mountains. And I'm excited to see what these guys, these young men can do this year on the football field, because of it, because of the culture.
0: Brian, always appreciate it, man. We're out of time, but I always appreciate it, and you're always grateful with your time. And we'll definitely have you back on in July to catch up more to you. You're a great Gamecock, doing a great job, and good luck with the family, man. I'm glad you're having a good time doing that as well.
1: Yes, sir. Go Gamecocks, and hope you all have a happy 4th.
0: You too. You as well. Brian Maddox, former Gamecock. We'll come back and wrap up hour number one. It's the Halftime Show.
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4: Grant plan over before it even got started in Golden State. The Wizards may want nothing to do with trading Anthony Davis. And the Warriors re-signed Kristaps Porzingis yesterday, making their cap situation more difficult than we

0: thinks he's worth. Just took a big hit. I'm Chris Mack.
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0: Thank you to Brian Maddox for joining us. Interesting there. I had heard some of this. I was not completely aware. I've never really dug into it and heard it explained in the way Brian did about the mentorship that Shane Beamer has put in place. And, you know, it all comes down to winning. And Coach Beamer will tell you that. He'll be the first to tell you that. You know, you can be a great human being. You can get your student athletes to graduate. You can have your student athletes where they aren't driving 90 miles per hour in a 45 and having reckless driving charges every month. Kirby Smart. But the name of the game is winning. And, you know, for South Carolina, there's been good. And there has been bad. There's five football seasons of Shane Beamer coaching. Three, to be quite frank, have been exceptional. And I know that some of y'all go, well, what's that Bill Gunner? Come on, 7-6 is not exceptional. I don't know, buddy. You start four quarterbacks. You basically dig a guy off of the grad assistant unit in Zeb Nolan, and you find a way, and y'all forget that year. At the end of the season. And yeah, they got clocked by Clemson. But I think people tend to forget that first year. South Carolina, quite frankly, that first year, you go back and you really look at it, they were, not to be mean to anybody, but they were not good. And to get to 7-6 was, that was a pretty wild accomplishment if you go back and you really look on it. Beamer's first year as a head coach. By the way, I didn't realize you were behind the prairie. Are you producing today,
1: yes,
0: Tyler?
1: Okay, yeah, I'm sorry. We had to flip things around because of our... We are shorthanded this week. We have multiple people not here, so we've had to... I was wondering when you were going to give me my end point, but...
0: I was sitting here, I was like, well, he must have just decided he'll start at 1 o'clock, and I just looked at the screen, and you were sitting at the producer studio, so... yeah, Tyler back from Gamecock Traditions, we'll get to that in a minute, let me finish my thought, but yeah, just... Because Tyler came in, we were talking during the break, and he walked off, he disappeared off, and I was like, I guess he'll start at 1 o'clock, and so I'm sitting here rambling on and just happened to look at our live stream that's in front of me, and he's sitting there at the prayer. I was like, oh, okay.
1: Yeah,
0: so,
1: yeah, this is what we're rocking with today. Okay.
0: All right. So anyway, let me finish this, and then we'll talk to you. We'll get you going here. I want a lot of questions about being over there at Gamecock Traditions. But Tyler, what I was, you know, to my point, the Maddox thing, what Brian Maddox is talking about, this is a great idea. And It's we always hear about how do players, former players, wanting to be involved,
1: sure.
0: Right? You always hear about, like, every, it seems like that's always a complaint, no matter what, is I want, as a former player, I want to be back involved. I want to be back around. And Brian Maddox is not the only one. If you were listening, we'll get that audio up. He mentioned he's got two of the running backs, Jarwan Al and Matt Fuller. And he's just there to offer guidance and to talk about Carolina football, but to talk about life and to talk about life going through college, because again, Tyler, yeah, they're getting paid now. They're semi-adults. They're making money. But they're still 18 to 23-year-olds that have life problems. Problems at home with mom and dad. Problems with the girlfriend. You're trying to make good grades to stay eligible, even though you have a lot of help. You want to be around your friends. There's a lot of things going on in your life at that time. And on top of all of it, you were expected to perform. And now you're expected to perform at an even higher level. It can be stressful, and to have former players involved like that, I think, is a brilliant idea, and kudos to Shane Beamer for calling it.
1: Yeah, no doubt, and that kind of goes in line with who Beamer kind of is as a person. And as you said a minute ago, at the end of the day, wins and losses are going to determine how long he's around here, but nobody denies that, like, from a, like, person standpoint, Beamer really does try and help these guys out, tries to look out for their best interests. Obviously, we've seen, especially in this offseason, a couple things crop up with the guys getting in trouble, and Beamer having no hesitation to remove those guys from a team and not let those be further distraction. So yeah, we all kind of learned a moment ago when he talked about that, of that being a thing. Maybe it's been reported on before, but I don't recall hearing about it. But yeah, that's really good. And again, you know, there are larger things out there within football, and most of these guys won't have careers, you know, past college. So you're setting these guys up for success in life, which is always a good thing.
0: Yeah, we'll talk more about that, obviously, as we roll through the afternoon. Finish that thought again. You know, 5 years, I think just, and it is, getting to a bowl, Tyler, is not what it used to be. There was 41 bowls, 42 bowls, so basically almost three-fourths of college football were going to a bowl. But that first year, if y'all think back, they get obliterated at Tennessee. They got a rally. Zeb Nolan has to come in and rally them against Vanderbilt. They're 4-3, and then they go to A&M. And I think A&M, you know, I was in Vegas for that game. A&M just blew them out the water. Somehow, some way, off of bye week, South Carolina blew out Florida. They beat an Auburn team that forgot about Tank Bigsby. Hmm. They get to a bowl. They scheme up to carry on Joyner at quarterback, and they win the game and win 7 games. They weren't good that year, and they got to 7 wins. I count that as a success, and then 8-4 and 9-3, certainly. All right, we'll get to hour number 2. Tyler's here. Talk about Gamecock traditions and
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27: A Better Life with Dr. Sanjay Gupta.
28: As someone who's been married nearly 25 years, I'll tell you, there's a lot of great things about having a spouse. And according to a new study out of the University of Miami Health System, marriage might even be linked to a lower risk of cancer. Why? Well, the researchers said people who are married are less likely to engage in risky behavior. They're more likely to get a nudge to go to regular preventive medicine appointments and screenings. And they have a partner to share the load of family obligations, household chores, and finances. No one is saying you should get married in the pursuit of better health. But if you are single, how can you build a strong support system to maybe get some of these same benefits? Do your own research, find out what's important, and then hold members of your squad accountable and let them hold you accountable as well. That can provide a lot of support. I'm Dr. Sanjay Gupta, helping you live a better life.
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0: on your show of the 803. The show of the 803. That's right. Been here for 44 years and bringing Tyler along. Welcoming him not just to Columbia, of course, but to Lexington. You're learning all about Lexington, aren't you?
1: Indeed I am. In fact, I got caught in Lexington traffic on the way over here.
0: You haven't had to deal. Well, that's right, because you're here from 9 to 3 pretty much every day. You haven't had to deal with 378 traffic quite like that during the day, have you?
1: Not typically. I'm usually not over there around noon on a Wednesday. And like you have to get out of Gamecock Traditions to go to the left. You got to like go down and turn around. And then there was like one of those wide load trucks that was carrying like a big trailer on it. I got behind that and they were narrowing it down to one lane over there by the Goodwill and all that kind of stuff. So it took me a little bit longer than I thought I was going to take to get over here.
0: Welcome to Lexington traffic. We're glad to have you. Glad to have you back here, but just glad to have you here on the station as always. And glad to have you out in Lexington. Giving you Tyler and I off air talk about different restaurants.
1: It's a very easy drive to work this morning, I'll say that much.
0: That's right. Yeah, and if you were going there about 8:15, 8:30, you've kind of missed, number one, you missed school traffic because there's no school, and two, you kind of missed the early rush. So that shouldn't have been hard for you at all. But how was it this morning? Number one, did you stay up till midnight? Now, I mentioned this, probably you didn't probably catch it, unfortunately, because of this kidney disease. Sleeping for me is a crazy situation now, and as a matter of fact, I sleep on the floor. And then I got into watching in Mexico and Ecuador last night, so there was a lot of things going on. So staying up till midnight, because it dawned on me at about 9 o'clock, I bet they're going to do something at midnight, the official switchover time.
1: Sure.
0: So I was like, well, I'll stay up to midnight, and it really wasn't much of a problem anyway to do that. And so sure enough, as it comes out, Gamecock Traditions was all over it. Their new line of clothing, new Nike line, they had it up and ready to go. You could go in and order something at 12 a.m. and 1 second. It was ready. And I browsed through it, didn't purchase anything, browsed through it, waited patiently for a jersey reveal for like 20 minutes, never saw it, and then called it a night. But how was it this morning? I heard Scott Satterfield. It sounded like a humongous success.
1: Oh yeah, they were plenty busy. They had to do like a VIP access earlier on this morning because people were coming in. I think you had to give your name or email or something like that between like 8 and 10. And again, it was very busy when we got in there. Then the way it's set up, so they used to have like that room in the back that was the Clemson gear, right? Now that entire room is all Gamecock Nike stuff. So that entire room is full of the stuff, and we were walking through there talking to people, obviously very busy, and just people after people after people coming out with bags of stuff. The funniest thing was the people that you saw walk in, like they're wearing a Gamecock Under Armour t-shirt or something like that, and as they walk in, not even waiting to get to their car, right after they go past the register, they're putting on the shirt, polo, whatever it may be, so they can walk out of Gamecock Traditions already repping the Nike stuff, which was funny.
0: Yeah, that's what somebody sent, a text in saying that. I will say this, it's been interesting to watch Twitter in particular today, because there's been this buildup, right?
1: Sure.
0: There's been, here it is, huge deal, we're finally going to Nike. People were so fed up with Under Armour, we're finally going to Nike. And then you get here, and then just, you know, to truthfully be told, Gamecock Traditions is still going to be rolling stuff out. I believe I saw Jordan Kay and maybe Scott Satterfield maybe said this in y'all's interview with him, that they don't even have the full line of hats in yet.
1: Yeah.
0: Nike hadn't shipped them.
1: Just because you don't see it today doesn't mean it's not coming. Like he said, trucks are coming in every day, and more new stuff's going to be coming off of them. And what you see on the website is what they're going to have in store as well. So, yeah, if you saw something, maybe didn't catch your eye today, tomorrow, Friday, who knows, there's going to be more stuff coming in.
0: Well, and I say that sort of like because everybody gets to it, And you're like, well, life didn't really change. It's kind of like when you go from 43 years old to 44 years old, and on May 2nd, I'm 43, and on May 3rd, I'm 44. And people are like, well, how do you feel? I'm like, same I did yesterday, actually. No different. I don't know when, Tyler, maybe it's game one. Maybe it's when we get a true jersey reveal and we all get to judge the garnet, whatever, however it looks. The numbering and the lettering, and if it says Gamecocks or Carolina, or where the stripes are, or if you know who knows, if they're sleeves, if they're all belly, I don't know. You get the point.
1: Yeah.
0: Maybe that's when it. But you know, I don't know what it takes to be like, oh yeah. Now we're in a Nike school.
1: Well, and I think we also have to understand. Look, Nike is a status symbol. right? Like if this were a situation where South Carolina was going from Under Armour to Adidas or something like that, I don't think this would be as big of a deal. It would be a big deal, but not as big as going to Nike. Nike is the standard when it comes to athletic apparel. There's a reason why like 70-80% of all Division I schools have Nike as their outfitter, because they're the best, right? And look, I'm not that far removed from high school. I know what the value of wearing the Nike swoosh is for popularity and social status and those kind of things. And that kind of stuff does carry into fandom as well. And there's something that you feel, I think there's a level of prestige you feel when you're repping Nike gear for your school, especially when it's brand new and all that kind of stuff. And again, is it going to translate to more wins on the field? No, not necessarily. But it's all about, I think, the aesthetic appeal, if that makes sense.
0: Yeah, one thing about Nike, and we'll talk more about it as we go through the show, they don't have a green jacket. You know who has a green jacket?
1: Who?
0: Roy McIlroy. And have you seen this? Have you seen
1: this? He's got a couple of them, actually.
0: I think you got to give... I don't know how that works.
1: So I guess you don't get a second green jacket. You have won multiple green jackets.
0: I think you get two. I think you get a replica, and then you get your jacket for when you show back up at the club. Well, today, I think it was today, because I'm seeing this. Maybe it was yesterday, but he showed up at Wimbledon wearing his green jacket. So my question to you, what sporting item... would you always show up wearing? If you won a Super Bowl ring,
1: mm-hmm.
0: would you everywhere you go? Brad Edwards, and I haven't talked to Brad in a very, very long time, former Gamecock defensive back who played the Super Bowl, won a Super Bowl with the Redskins, the actual Redskins. And he tells a great story about wearing that Super Bowl ring. And he says it was really heavy. He says he couldn't wear it every day. He said he wanted to. It's a beautiful ring. But he couldn't wear it every day. And he said, as a matter of fact, after a while, he had to actually flip it over where the top would be on his palm so that, you know, it wasn't. And he said one day, I'll never forget him telling the story, he said one day he came home and he flipped the ring over to where the top part's now facing his palm, so it's on the bottom of his hand. And he said he walks in the door and he said the dog jumped up on him and he smacked, you know, just went to smack the dog down.
1: Yeah.
0: And the ring hit the dog square in the head, knocked the dog out.
1: Oh, no.
0: And he said, I wasn't looking. He goes, I was looking at my wife like, hey, honey, I'm home. And like just kind of swatted the dog. And he goes, all you heard was, whoop! And looked down and the dog's out and freaked out. He said, that's when I realized I can only wear this to special occasions.
1: Yeah.
0: Like really special. He's like, it's not an everyday piece of material. So do you have something, or if you won the Stanley Cup, is that going with you everywhere? I don't think they let each player get the Lombardi trophy.
1: You're talking about the physical Stanley Cup itself?
0: Yeah, because doesn't, I believe, the NHL team that wins it, each player gets the cup for a day. Gets the individual. I believe that is true. Somebody can correct me on that.
1: For my day, yes, absolutely. I'm taking that with me literally everywhere.
0: Right.
1: If I had it for an extended period of time, probably not, just from the logistics of having to carry it around. That's, you know, a little bit more of an issue as opposed to like a ring that you wear on your finger or something along those lines. I almost kind of feel like the Masters jacket, isn't that almost kind of like a Letterman's jacket? You know what I mean? Like, all right, you wear it when you're in high school, but when you get out of high school, probably shouldn't keep it on. Like, don't wear your Letterman jacket to college, kids, if you've never heard that piece of advice before. So, but I can also understand the flex of like going to Wimbledon, you're with a bunch of, you know, highfalutin rich people and trying to flex like, hey, guess what? I won the past two Masters and I have a green jacket because of it. That is one of those times where I think wearing that jacket outside of Augusta National is seen as acceptable.
0: See, that's where I'm really going back and forth on this. Like, if you've won it twice, do you wear the jacket anymore? Like, I get it if you're a first time winner. That, you know, like I'd wear it everywhere. I think Bubba, we don't all want to know what exactly Bubba Watson did with that jacket. Like, there's the crazy stories about him skiing. Have you seen that? Him skiing and him where he wore it on all the shows that he went. I did everything. Like, that jacket of his can't be dry cleaned enough, probably. But, like, if you've won it a second time, do you need to wear it everywhere? And then if so, do you wear it to the Masters? Or, excuse me, to something, to a big-time tennis tournament? Or is it something that you take out casually? Because I feel like it almost might have more gravitas, more cachet. If I'm just I'm just going to use an example, folks. I'm pretty sure Rory McIlroy doesn't eat at Applebee's, but if you're just going to Applebee's, yeah, I'm just got my green jacket on. Just felt like going out for a bite tonight. I don't know, the ribs, don't they do ribs? I'm just going to get some ribs. Might get some on my jacket, might not. I don't know. It's just a jacket. It looked good. Makes my eyes look good. Or is it, you know, I feel like it loses its luster a tad. At like a Wimbledon where you're probably with a bunch of other highfalutin people and they're like, okay, yeah, good for you.
1: Maybe. I don't know. I guess it does. Because, well, doesn't everybody wear white to Wimbledon?
0: I think that is a rule. Well, an unspoken of rule, I believe, yes. I know the players wear white.
1: So
0: I don't know about the patrons.
1: I think a lot of the crowds does too. So you're also putting yourself in a position where you stand out a lot. Now, again, if you can stand out for worse things than being a Masters winner, I guess. I don't know. I don't have a problem with it. Again, I think there's very... Now, like, you said the thing with Bubba. When he won all the shows and stuff like that, after he won, like, that's okay. Like, that's understandable. You're going to go on, you know, Letterman or whatever. Sure, you'll wear your jacket because you just won the Masters. But, like, it's not something that, like, okay, you're going to go out to, like, a fancy restaurant in L.A. with your wife or whatever. Probably shouldn't wear the jacket there. You know what I mean?
0: They're having a good time. Like, most of, Tommy Fleetwood is there. Justin Rose is there. They got a picture of Rory there in the green jacket. By the way, I'll give him this. He looks spiffy in it.
1: I'm sure.
0: He's got his wife there, him and they're at Wimbledon. And, he's got a green tie. He looks like he's dressed for Easter Sunday.
1: Yes.
0: Like he looks like he is showing up for Easter Sunday for church service on Easter Sunday. If you just looked at the picture that he's at, you can't really. There's just a green tent in the back, and there's some people, and they're kind of dressed up. If you look at me, like, oh man, he really cleans up well for Easter Sunday. But I also wonder about that because not his home country, obviously, but you know what is he? He's
1: Ireland.
0: Yeah. Okay. Yeah. And England. So. I don't know how to phrase this, but it's not the same, but it is to me the same. Does that
1: you
0: know what I'm saying?
1: And you know what? That's a good point because I don't know if he's gotten a chance to go back to his home country since at least winning it twice, right? So if he's there for Wimbledon, yeah, you can stop into Ireland on your way back or whatever, and maybe you're showing off the jacket to some old family or old friends or something like that. I don't know.
0: Looks good. But yeah, I don't know. Do you wear it? If you won it the second time, not the first, the first time I totally get, you're wearing that baby everywhere. You're on a boat with your friends. You're going down the street for pizza. You're going to Village Idiot for pizza. You're going to Applebee's for ribs. It doesn't matter. Wherever you're at, you're wearing the green jacket the first time you win it. Like, just, it doesn't come off.
1: Probably.
0: The second time?
1: Yeah. It's like, is this an act like you've been there before?
0: I don't know. And it's a big event. It's a big event. And that's the other part. Like, is that what it is? You just break it out. Like, anytime you have to go to a big event, you're like, well, got to wear the green jacket today.
1: Yeah,
0: get a tie that matches.
1: Does it get to the point where people get annoyed by it? Like, oh, it's gonna wear the green jacket again.
0: I think that's the other part. Look at him with his green jacket.
1: Because his daughter's what, 4 or 5 years old? She's real young, and I don't know if she has like a recital or something like that. Hey, we're gonna go to. Yeah. Her piano recital. I'm going to wear the green jacket. Don't wear the green jacket. This isn't the place for that.
0: That's exactly the point. Also, you're pretty limited on, I think, your pants selection with the green jacket, right?
1: Yeah. We can always go black, right?
0: I don't know. See, I don't know about the black look. I would like it, but it looks better with the kind of the beige khaki look.
1: For the second time today, I'll mention that I'm partially colorblind, so I'm not good at matching anyway.
0: Oh, okay.
1: So I just always assume black goes with everything.
0: All right. We'll continue to monitor Rory in his green jacket. When we come back, Brendan Sorsby. This is kind of interesting, and Tyler poses a pretty good question about his reputation. We'll talk about that. I actually think Tyler's question, my answer is going to be no. He didn't, and I will tell you the question, and I'll explain why my answer is no when we come back. 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
13: We talk a lot here about ultra-processed foods and the many ways in which they can negatively impact your health. They've been linked to weight gain, obesity, type 2 diabetes, cardiovascular disease, even cancer. And now a new study out of UCSF found that high ultra-processed food intake was associated with something called intramuscular fat, which is exactly what it sounds like. That's fat inside your muscles, which can cause them to become weaker. Now, in this particular study, the researchers noticed more wear and tear and pain in people's knees because of weakened thigh muscles. Cutting back on ultra-processed foods isn't easy. The CDC estimates at least half the calories in our diet come from ultra-processed foods. But if you're looking to eat cleaner, cutting out sugar-sweetened beverages, that may be the best number one thing you can do to try and get started. I'm Dr. Sanjay Gupta, helping you live a better life.
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0: You know what else today was or is currently? You can still do this, Tyler.
1: Mm-hmm.
0: You know what? I mean, this you're getting a little old for it. I'm aged out. I think I'm aged out. I wish I wasn't. Austin, my 14-year-old, is not. So I was informed promptly this morning that we had to do something.
1: Okay.
0: Do you want to take a guess real quick at what that had to be done?
1: July 1st.
0: Mm-hmm. Might not, because it's not an every year thing. They just, the way they set it up this year.
1: Does that have something to do with CFP 27?
0: It does. Today, I think it's actually tomorrow, but I think I got tricked. But we had to buy, we bought the bundle.
1: Okay.
0: We bought the bundle.
1: With Madden.
0: Well, yeah, with Madden, about $135. You get both games. And I still don't exactly know what they're doing because you buy a membership. And I don't know. But he gets early access tomorrow to the game. So not only is it time to switch to Nike, it's time to break out the new. It could be an exciting. Let me tell you something. If you're single and, like, you don't, you know, video games and new clothing is your thing, I hope you saved up because it's an expensive week.
1: Oh, yeah.
0: If you have to answer to somebody for your finances, well, maybe they've got you a little more under control. But if you're a single guy or girl out there that loves college football and you need your new Nike gear, it's a $400 to $500 week.
1: Yeah, well, it depends on how much you want to buy. And then you have, again, College Football 27. I'm not in the early release club on that. In fact, and I'm going to do this again because I didn't buy last year's game just because I was so deep into the first year that I wanted to keep playing it. But I'm going to buy this year's game. I think I'll kind of do it every 2 years, basically. What I did last time was I waited until they were in stores and I physically drove to Best Buy, or no, Target. Yeah, I went to Target to buy the game in person just for the nostalgia of, like, you know, when I was a kid doing the same thing. And I'll probably do that again this time around. There are certain things in life, like, yeah, pre-orders and being able to download games and all that kind of stuff is cool. But there's something about the anticipation of driving to a store to physically pick up a game that is that's special. We don't get those too often anymore. So I enjoy doing that.
0: Well, I'm good lead in. We're going to get to the Brendan Sorsby thing in just a minute. But very good lead in because as we're doing the show, Austin sends me a text message. Physical, this is... came out today. Well, I guess, you know, at the beginning of the show, after he and I had discussed all this morning. Starting in January 2028, PlayStation will no longer release physical discs.
1: Well, I guess I'll get it in while I can.
0: Yep. It said, in response to shifting trends in consumer preferences, new games will be released on the PlayStation Store and at retailers in digital formats only. Whatever that means.
1: But, so, what's the point of GameStop then?
0: If you got stock in it, it might be time to start looking around.
1: I guess so. I don't know. Like,
0: good question. That's actually a great question.
1: When I was in high school, when they'd come out with a new Call of Duty or a new Halo, and I didn't knew this because I wasn't as much into the shoot 'em up games, but like I would have friends that would camp out at GameStop for the midnight release of like Halo when we were in high school. Like, cool, we've come a long way.
0: I don't mind being a little open about my life and being maybe sometimes an embarrassment. I think I've told this story on air before, more so in college. Well, not more so in college. This was in college. Okay. This was in college, maybe a year or two after college. They didn't have early release dates, if you remember, for college football.
1: Mm-hmm.
0: And there was a particular buddy of mine that we were always taking summer classes. Some of the other friends would go home. But that July, it would always be about the 15th, 16th, 17th, middle of July. We would go down to Five Points and party all night until midnight, and then we would go over to West Columbia. There was a 24-hour, buy low and a 24-hour, if y'all know where I'm talking about, coming into town just past 26. There was a 24-hour buy low, and there was a 24-hour Walmart.
1: Okay.
0: And we would hit the Walmart at 12 o'clock and be waiting when they rolled the new pallet out. And then we would hit the buy low on the way back to the house and pick up a few frozen pizzas and about two cases of beer. And we got nothing accomplished. We got absolutely nothing accomplished. And then proceeded, like, if it was normally the release, I think it was on a Tuesday night, Wednesday morning. And so that would be the end of the week for us. But that was how it ended. And it's funny because that was about a 3-year tradition, and we actually got to know, I had no clue who they were. Like, they didn't go to college, or they might have gone to college, I don't know. You know, it's just random people, but you get to know them. And we saw the same people there for like 3 straight years, and that's, you're like, oh, family.
1: Yeah.
0: Oh, we get to know each other.
1: Sure. It's like, hey, you guys again.
0: And that was when you bought the current disc. But yeah.
1: It's great to have, you know, technology at our fingertips and things being able to be downloaded in seconds. But man, there's something about those kind of experiences with your friends and in college and things like that that we're missing out on, man. That's going away, and I don't like that.
0: Yeah. Somebody was telling me the other day, and we're not going to go down this path, that 5 points, I guess they were in town for their daughter's graduation not too long ago, and that 5 points isn't what it was. I mean, in its heyday, it was, even before I went, it was something. When I was there, from 2000 to 2000, you know, 2000 to 2005-ish,
1: sure.
0: It was something. But it's not the same, I guess.
1: Hey, it can get busy. I mean, I don't go down there a ton, but when I've been down there, it's, you know, it's a happening place. But
0: I'm going to assume you haven't been down there lately. If you have,
1: okay.
0: I was going to say lately past 10 o'clock.
1: Well, the last time we went was actually on Valentine's weekend for emo night at one of those clubs there.
0: Oh, okay.
1: So, or one of the bars there. Yeah, that was the last time I went to 5 points.
0: Yeah, okay. Well, all right. I meant to get to the chicken wing eating contest a couple weeks ago I think it's Garnet Trust, that Cox by 90 with Jeff and Cocky Hospitality and all those guys put on. JC was part of that. 803-404-6100. So yeah, so if you've got a child and they play the college football game, you can get Madden, and you can get Madden 27 and the college football game for the bundle. It was $130, $135, something like that.
1: I feel like that's kind of one of those instances, though, because, you know, typically the thought is like, well, I don't want my kid playing too many video games. If you see Austin going in a prolonged period of time without playing those games, but like, the heck, man, hit 135, you better get on those games.
0: I was like, yeah, let's just not. I mean, we've done it the last couple of years.
1: Yeah.
0: And, I hate to say this. I mean, this is legal because I turn it into the government. But for us, I don't know if you know this, it's research.

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0: I'm afraid they're not going to scan, or that they're not, they've somehow are going to be missing, or that I'm not going to get, like, it's a slight panic attack.
1: Sure.
0: For me.
1: No, like physical media or physical things in general are something I think we all miss a lot. And for one, like I have a, I think it's at my parents' house now, but I have like one of those cork boards with a ton of old game tickets and, you know, concert tickets and things like that just pinned to it. And, you know, some of them are in bad shape. Some of them got autographs on them. You know, it's just like a physical thing from that event that you went to that you can look back on and say, ah, yeah, I remember that. That was cool. And, you know, reminisce or whatever that, unfortunately, and you can technically keep things in your phone's wallet, but it's not the same, right? There's something about having that physical ticket in your hand or being able to put it on a wall or in a shadow box or something like that that makes it special.
0: Yeah, I'll give an example way past the, we're past this real quick, and then we'll move back to Brendan Sorsby. Like, I went to the Carolina-Alabama game 2 years ago in Tuscaloosa.
1: Yep.
0: It was me and the kids, and we had one other person with us. And that person, I had all four tickets on my phone, and I had to split off, and she had my kids with her. So the three of them, right?
1: Yeah, yeah.
0: And I'm like, hey, I tell you what, I'm going to take a picture of the ticket and send it to you. That way, if you get lost, you know where to find me. Well, it ended up working out where we could all four walk in at the same time. Well, I guess if you take like a screenshot of your ticket, it renders it useless or something. Oh. I don't know what happened, because we go walking up. We go walking up, and the girl scans that particular ticket on my phone, and I, instead of the beep, I get there, and the girl's like, oh, no, hold on, and I'm like, oh, no, and she scans again, she's like, and I'm like, oh, I've, you know, like, and now what do you do? Like, there's three of us, and there's now three tickets and four of us, and so about that time, I flipped to another ticket, and I guess she didn't see it or something. She scanned it, she's like, oh, and so I had the two kids walk in together, like, instantly. And then the other two tickets got scanned, and so three tickets got scanned. Four people got in. So, thank you, Alabama, for letting me in on that. But yeah, I get I am petrified right now when I have to get digital tickets, mobile tickets, that like something's going to go wrong, that I'm going to accidentally take a screenshot of one, or I'm going to somehow void it, or you know. So I'm with you. So these video games, Austin handles that. For my son handles that with the gaming stuff. So I don't know anything about that, but yeah, I would prefer we continue to have the hard paper tickets or whatever that we can get in with. That way we can't lose those. You lose them, but you get my point.
1: Sure. Yeah. No, I understand digital tickets are a much speedier process, but when things go wrong, it's a lot more complicated to figure it out.
0: Yeah.
1: And then some places even like you can't even go to a physical ticket window anymore. To like correct issues. Like my wife and I, we went to DC, went to a Nationals game, and she had bought the tickets but hadn't downloaded the MLB Parks app. And we had to go to the ticket window, and they had to like text her the tickets or something like that. It worked out, but some places don't even have ticket windows anymore. You can go figure those things out if you have a problem.
0: Yeah. Yeah. I don't know. That's, anyway, I got a few other stories, but we digress. 803-404-6100. So, Tyler posed the question, Brendan Sorsby now is going to go play junior college ball because, as we've learned, thank you, Diego Pavia, junior college ball is not actually under the guise of the NCAA.
1: Mm-hmm.
0: We, I guess, didn't know that, or I don't know what exactly we were supposed to think or what we were supposed to know. So he's going to go play that because he is not, what is it, banned? How do you want to say, barred from competition there?
1: Mm-hmm.
0: And then that'll prep him for the NFL in 2027. He's going to drop his NFL lawsuit. They're not going to do anything. He's just going to kind of get out of the way, prep for a year, and move on from there. Tyler asked the question about his reputation. Is his reputation ruined? Let me give you my answer, and then let me see what you think about it.
1: Okay.
0: I don't think so. Now, initially, yes. But I think Texas Tech made such a donkey's rear end of themselves defending this that they took everything off of Brendan Sorsby. That Cody Campbell and Texas Tech basically I'm putting out that incredibly awkward, I guess I'm going to call it a podcast.
1: Roundtable discussion.
0: Whatever it was, 22 minutes of just, who knows, like defense, one of the worst defenses of this guy cheated, but we're going to play them anyway. I mean, I think Texas Tech embarrassed themselves so badly in this, Tyler, that the focus shifted. And you know how our society is, microwave society. We mm-hmm. we hit and then we miss. And we are a forgiving society. I know a lot of people talk about people didn't get second chance. We are a forgiving society because we tend to forget. And you got to do something really, really bad to not be given a second chance.
1: Yeah, I can agree with that. Now, like, I think there's two buckets to this. There's the court of public opinion, which Sorsby has hurt himself to a degree with. I agree that Texas Tech did worse for themselves than Sorsby did. But the biggest thing for Sorsby is making sure the teams in the NFL that are going to be looking to draft him coming up in the spring believe he is fully past this situation. Because if there's any doubt that he's still dealing with this gambling issue, nobody's going to take a chance on him, right? Look, this isn't a guy that's being looked at as the number one overall pick. He can be drafted, sure, somewhere in a middle round or something to some degree, and he'll be on a roster, but nobody's willing to go through the headache of a guy they think still having a problem, especially one like this that would get you kicked out of the league if you continue to do it. So he has got to be as off the radar, as quiet as possible for the next handful of months and making sure he's not getting himself in any more trouble, because there's still a chance right now for him to go to the NFL. And he puts out these statements, all right, you know, I've been cured of this and I went to rehab and all that kind of stuff. Okay, well, you better prove it, because if there's any inkling of you still dealing with this problem, your NFL career is out the window at that point.
0: I know that the NFL frowns very, very badly. This is why they didn't fight for a supplemental draft. And they basically, in a way, if you will, this is a kind of a one-year suspension on Sorsby. But as far as we know, and somebody, if there's an article out there that I've missed or something, he's not a bad teammate.
1: Not from what we've heard.
0: He likes to gamble. And yes, clearly, if you like to gamble, you shouldn't be taking gambling advice from him. But he is not a bad teammate. And I say that because, Tyler, by the time we get around to April, the end of April next year, yeah, people are going to bring it up. But if he goes through a decent junior college year, and then I'm sure he'll do some camps. It'll be interesting if he gets a combine invite. It's going to be more about, can he help our football team than does he gamble? I really truly believe that. Like, everything's going to die down. There's going to be a level of forgiveness. I don't know if that's going to be the case for Texas Tech, because any time Texas Tech is on television this year, and that's going to be the one thing, Brendan Sorsby is going to be brought up. But how do you think he gets framed in all their games that are on TV? Like, oh, this university, they'd play anybody to win.
1: Yeah, no, they've definitely done more harm to themselves. And I think it's really funny, ever since the NFL put out their statement basically saying, we're not bending the rules and having a supplemental draft for you, I haven't really heard a whole lot from Texas Tech. For the school that's supposed to be defending this guy's honor to the very end, not a whole lot of pushback when the NFL came down on them the other day.
0: No, and again, I think it would be far worse on Sorsby if Texas Tech had stepped back and been like, we're going to let him fight this one, and whatever the decision is, we'll abide by. Whatever the NCAA said he can't play. Well, I'm sorry, the NCAA said he can't play. But the way Texas Tech handled this and got front and center on it, and specifically Cody Campbell. If you haven't done some research on Cody Campbell, I mean, you know, Cody's trying to break his way into the college game and be the commissioner, if you will. He's trying to use money to pretty much buy the game and buy Texas Tech a national championship. Fine, if you got the money, buy it. I'm all for it. But I really think Brendan Sorsby is going to get very lucky on this, and we're going to kind of forget, not completely forget, but we're going to kind of forget about his transgressions, how bad it was. Mm-hmm. $90,000 isn't just like a drop in the bucket.
1: Sure.
0: Now, for guys making $4 or $5 million in NIL, guess what? It's a drop in the bucket. But my point on that is, like, I think if he goes and has a good year in junior college, he'll get invited to some camps and combines. If he shows he can help an NFL team and challenge for a backup spot or whatever, I think he gets drafted. I think he actually gets drafted. And I think all the blame continues to be on Texas Tech for defending him and fighting for him. And we continue to look, because yesterday?
1: Yeah.
0: The NBA players now have all of a sudden forgotten who it was, because Mikal Bridges got got traded, and I keep wanting to say it's Mikal Bridges, and it's not.
1: I might want to dive a little bit more into this JUCO thing with him. I'm not seeing a whole lot about that out there just yet. I'm not sure if that's confirmed true or not.
0: All right.
1: I think he's just going to be preparing for the draft.
0: All right. I'll look. As of yesterday, I can't remember which one it was, but I'll check into that. 803 Forest Bureau expected to transfer to Iowa Western Community College.
1: And that's per who?
0: It's at the top of the USA Today.
1: Okay. I hadn't seen the headlines about
0: USA
1: that.
0: Today. Is the way I'm reading this is USA Today. It said they expected to transfer to Iowa Western Community College to play junior college football because NJCAA rules operate outside the jurisdiction of the NCAA and CFL. The move allows Sorsby to compete in the 2026 season before entering the 2027 draft.
1: Okay.
0: So, yeah, USA Today. 803-404-61. I'll get to the phone lines to wrap this thought when we come back. And if you want to weigh in, 803-404-6100. It is your show of the 803.
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0: This is Bill Gunner with 107.5 The Game and The Game Network. 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Well, we got you. All you have to do is text your name, your business, and your phone number to 803-404-6100. That's 803-404-6100. And we'll be in touch. There's no catch. Times are tough. And we're here just trying to help you get folks in the door of your business.
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4: 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Mexico cruised into the World Cup round of 16 with a dominant 2-0 victory over Ecuador at Mexico City Stadium. A blistering first half assault saw Julian Quiñones fire El Tri ahead in the 22nd minute before Raul Jimenez swiftly doubled the lead. Ecuador found no response and Mexico now advances to the next round. I'm Maddie Bates.
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0: talking about only having digital copies or, you know, downloading, having to download stuff. Sounds like Gamecock tickets. Yeah. Am I the only one that's like terrified of, I mean, terrified of having tickets on my phone?
1: I get concerned. I wouldn't say terrified.

0: 803-404-6100. You can weigh in. A couple of y'all weighing in on the Sorsby situation. Texter says, I'm not sure Sorsby's a draft pick. Maybe undrafted free agent. I don't really know. It doesn't mean he's a draft pick, Tyler. But according to a few of the websites, we're going to talk recruiting in the next hour because it's a big afternoon for the Gamecocks. But according to a few of the websites, he was like the number one player in the transfer portal.
1: Mm-hmm.
0: I saw a few of the mock-ups on him ahead of he gotten into the NFL. Have they gotten to the supplement? I say mock-up, but like the breakdowns. Big kid, big arm, can run, doesn't make the best decisions. It's kind of like everything you want in an NFL quarterback, but has a long, long way to go. As a matter of fact, his record in November is very bad. Like I think it's 1-11 against better defenses. It was something like top 30 defenses. His statistics are average at best. He's an interesting prospect. I'll say that just because it doesn't seem to be a consensus on what exactly he. That's why I was so interested for the supplemental draft to see what somebody might have been willing to give up for him, like a third round, a fifth round. You know what they were going to do. Do you got an opinion on him as an NFL prospect?
1: So I've heard some people say that had he come out in this past year's cycle, he would have been thought of as one of the higher end quarterbacks. Now it was a noticeably weak quarterback draft, as we all obviously know. After Mendoza went number one, you know, it was a surprise to a lot of people that Ty Simpson went as high as he did. But some people said Sorsby could have been in there somewhere on that high end. I don't think anybody looks at him as a day one starter in the NFL. I think he's still got the opportunity to get drafted because you know there's certainly something there. But I think he's more of a project or somebody that would come in as a backup in the league whenever that does end up happening. So I think he gets drafted. I don't think it's super duper high though.
0: Yeah, that's why John weighs in and says, is he a trustworthy teammate? That's what his teammates will need to know. I don't think they worry about that because again, he's not a locker room cancer. And I say they don't worry about that because I don't think he's going in as a starter.
1: Yeah.
0: Like, this is a guy, as a matter of fact, what I would almost break it down. Now, maybe he's 10 times better than, I realize. And I don't know. Who knows? You got any franchise? Who knows what's going on? But, I almost feel like he's going to have a lot of time to prove himself in that manner. Or he's never going to prove himself. And then to John's point, he'll never be trustworthy.
1: Yeah. This is a, you know, okay. If, hypothetically, Fernando Mendoza was dealing with the situation where he's going to go be the number one pick and be looked at as the next franchise quarterback of the Raiders, then yeah, that's something as he comes in, there's more of a concern. But you know, your backup quarterback having a gambling issue, probably not as big of a deal. Something that team will certainly be concerned about, but not as big of a headline as if your starting quarterback's dealing with that issue. And again, like I said, I think it's in the best interest of Brennan Sorsby to just be out of sight, out of mind, mind your P's and Q's. And if Texas Tech was right about these things on his phone that are supposed to alert anybody if he's doing any gambling, that hopefully that's true and they keep him from doing that so he can continue his football career. Because again, you're in a position now, if you mess up again, that's probably it. If you get into October and he relapses and suddenly goes on a bender and, you know, burns $20,000 gambling or something like that, I think the NFL teams look at that and say, all right, yeah, we're not going to take a chance on this guy anymore.
0: I want to get to Peyton. Is Peyton still on the
1: actually
0: line?
1: Not on the line anymore.
0: Okay. So all right. Sorry, Peyton. But what I was going to say is, you know, it's not funny, but it is funny. Like, does this exclude Las Vegas from being any part of his? I'm sure you laugh. Yeah, it is funny.
1: That's a good point.
0: But like, are you like, all right, well, now you're down to 31 teams. Well, the Los Angeles, the Rams, and the Chargers, right? So you got both of them to play in SoFi. Is that right?
1: Yes.
0: They both play?
1: They do.
0: All right. So you're like, well, that's a 4-hour, I don't know, what is it, 3-4-hour drive. You're like, well, that eliminates them. We don't want them. Hey, that's kind of interesting to me. And also, and I'm serious about this. I'm joking, but I'm serious because of what you just said. Like, hey, guys, Brendan took a weekend off and went to Vegas and lost $25,000 playing blackjack. Is that the same as, hey, guys, he's been calling into his bookie and betting $5,000 on, you know, two teams that aren't even hit? Like, do we still hold? I'm asking. I don't know. I don't know.
1: Well, and for him, it was mainly on his phone anyway.
0: Right.
1: I mean, he did some of the stuff like the Reds games and stuff like that, but it was mainly like just gambling apps.
0: I don't know. How old is he? By the way, there's a, I didn't know this, Hunter Deckers, who plays for the Saints.
1: Yep.
0: Same path. Got caught gambling at Iowa State and did Iowa Western Community College. All right.
2: A better life with Dr. Sanjay Gupta.
3: As someone who's been married nearly 25 years, I'll tell you, there's a lot of great things about having a spouse. And according to a new study out of the University of Miami Health System, marriage might even be linked to a lower risk of cancer. Why? Well, the researchers said people who are married are less likely to engage in risky behavior. They're more likely to get a nudge to go to regular preventive medicine appointments and screenings. And they have a partner to share the load of family obligations, household chores, and finances. No one is saying you should get married in the pursuit of better health. But if you are single, how can you build a strong support system to maybe get some of these same benefits? Do your own research, find out what's important, and then hold members of your squad accountable and let them hold you accountable as well. That can provide a lot of support. I'm Dr. Sanjay Gupta, helping you live a better life.
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0: 803-404-6100. If you hear anything today that you want to weigh in on, been an interesting day. We're kind of all over the map a little bit right now with what we're covering because Tyler, July 1st, big news of the day. South kind of switches to Nike, but I think now that we're here, you tell me, you were there. You were there. Yeah. You were on site. Yep. You were late to the party, actually, because you said they were there getting at 8 a.m. And before that. And y'all show didn't start till 9, so that's programming's fault, not y'all's. With all that being said, I feel like people, we got to it, and now people are like, all right, we switched, cool.
1: Yeah, there's an initial surge of excitement, right? And again, this is something people have been anticipating for years, and you know, back to when the announcement was made right before football season started, months and months and months after it officially became official. So yeah, there's that surge of, all right, I'm gonna go and I'm gonna buy my t-shirt, I'm gonna buy my polo, I'm gonna, you know, see what the social media teams are putting out about what the team is wearing. And that's a high that's gonna last for a couple days, but then we kind of get into, okay, well, now we're still in the middle of July and there's not anything happening right now. Media Days is a couple weeks away. Of course, we're a little over a month away from, or right at a month away, I guess, from preseason camp getting started. So you kind of have that little bit of a high and then it just kind of goes back to normal after that.
0: From what you've seen today or what you saw, though, there is excitement. Like,
1: oh, yeah,
0: I guess I'm a little amazed by it, but at the same time, I'm not amazed. Like, I wasn't there to take it. I was going to try and get by there. It's been a weird morning. But, it did seem, I don't know, there are times, Tyler, that I realize, now, you're a little younger than me, 29, I'm 44. There are times I'm like, you know, it's 10 a.m. on a Wednesday. I get that it's 4th of July week, but shouldn't y'all be working? Shouldn't you people be in an office somewhere? Like, was it that kind of crowd?
1: It was not like line out the door type of thing. Like if you were driving by and you had 5 minutes, you could have parked, got out of your car, raining, grabbed something and been out. Like again, it was a steady flow of people coming in, but it wasn't like, oh my God, I'm going to have to spend an hour in there before I get to what I want. Like it was a really good balance of a lot of people, but it wasn't like an overwhelming, like mad rush of, oh my God, I'm going to get trampled or something like that.
0: Well, good. I'm glad. Glad it went good. Glad everybody had a good time or is having a good time. You can still go by there. It's not. That's the other thing. It's not like the sale ended at 1 o'clock. Everybody get on out there to Gamecock Traditions in Lexington and check out your new gear.
1: Do you like to flex on like friends and stuff like that? Like if you can be the first person to have something that everybody wants, like would you be like, hey guys, I've got my Nike T-shirt day one. What are you guys waiting on?
0: It's funny you bring it up. I had this conversation with someone the other day over the weekend about, they were like, are you going to go? Are you going to, you know, when are you going to go get your Nike stuff? And I was like, well, I've had this weird tradition. I've got these little weird quirky things in my life where in mid-August, this goes back to when I like was in college. And again, the same buddy that I would purchase the video games with, we would have shopping day, like two women. We would have shopping day. And that is a tradition that honestly, now, I honestly don't know, like, when new gear has been traditionally released, like when Under Armour would come out with their new coaches, polos, or whatever. But I always went, and I'm going somewhere with this. Give me a second.
1: All right.
0: My mental time frame is to get through July, and then as you've kind of learned, I hate August. Now, last year you didn't learn this because I was in a hospital.
1: In August.
0: I was in a month, yeah. I hate August. I despise it because you and I come on here, we do our radio programs, and people want you to talk football. You know, during the summer, if we cut up, if we talk about Gracie the Giraffe or something, most people are kind of like, ha, ha, ha, yeah, I get it, it's summer. There's not a lot to talk about. I go, okay, it's a slow time. I got it. But you get to August, and people want to analyze and break down every aspect of the game. Well, you can only do so much until there's a game. You know, we've got our shows are 3 hours. That's 15 hours a week. You can have guests on. You can do things. But there's only so much you can analyze and break down. I know my good buddy, and I say that because he texts all kinds of crazy things. But Steven doesn't want to analyze the season. He just doesn't want to talk about the season. And to an extent, Tyler, you know this. we can only guess on what they're going to look like so much during August, right?
1: Sure, sure.
0: Like for the first 30 days. So I'm one of those people that, like, you get to August, and yeah, you want to talk football, but what, after like 15 hours of radio, you're kind of just repeating the same message. Now, it used to be better when Steve Spurrier was the coach because you could go watch practice for a little bit. We're going to get into watching practice. And you could come back and, you know, we might have people call in and go, well, I was out here and saw this and I saw that and this guy looked good. And now all of a sudden you got an actual conversation going.
1: Yep.
0: Now what kind of conversation do we have? Wes Mitchell comes on and goes, I tell you what, that'll Noah Clark look good stretching.
1: Yep. He's a big boy. Yeah. Because, and, you know, I understandably so, media access has been restricted a lot. Now, again, guys like Wes and Jack and John Whittle and all them, they have their insiders that, like, you know, can trickle information out. They're like, hey, when we actually were practicing, here's how so-and-so did, and that's something to perk your ears up about. But, yeah, and I wasn't able to, you know, cover college football in the heyday of when anybody could just walk up to practice and go watch. So I imagine that was a lot of fun, but in my almost decade-long career now, it's always been tight-lipped.
0: All right, so to your point, I've always had like a day in August that I deem as the start of like, okay, college football is like two weeks out. I feel like once we're 2 weeks away, you know, like, all right, now we can start getting into the main stuff and really cover everything for 2 weeks. So that would always be like a shopping day.
1: Yeah.
0: So to answer your question, I didn't do it till August. I just had a set date. So if you had anything before me, you just had it before me. Now, if you want to talk like other gear, and I'll just use, because we were joking about it yesterday, like a Peter Millar shirt or a certain kind of hat or something, there is an element of being the first to have that and then everybody else copying you that, yes, I will admit, if I see it, if like three other people have it, I don't want it.
1: Yeah.
0: I don't want it. Too many people have it. I'll admit, I don't like going to games at times and being the guy that's wearing the same exact polo as 67,000 out of the 70,000 in the Sands or whatever it is. So yes, there is that. You are right about that. I just, for football purposes, I got a little long-winded with, no, I've never cared. But also by about mid-August, I've looked around and been like, that one looks too popular. Popular? Yep, can't wear that one. Okay.
1: Now, have you ever put yourself in a position where you buy something that you don't really like just for the sake of knowing that, you know, most people probably aren't going to wear this?
0: Nah. I would just go with like a garnet or black shirt.
1: Okay. Just fair.
0: And I'll be honest, also for me, because, you know, tailgating in South Carolina is only 9 million degrees for the early part of the season. I have typically in the past gone t-shirts.
1: Like
0: I'm a t-shirt, like, because I just sweating in a polo shirt. Like, I don't know. There's just something about, and I did it for a little bit, but wearing dressing like decent. I don't know if decently is the right word, but like a polo shirt, khaki shorts, and flip flops in a day or something that's not tissues. Yeah,
1: it's the frat look.
0: By the time you're done, your feet are disgusting, you're sweaty, the whole situation has gotten out of control, and generally speaking, not for me, but for others, you've indulged a little bit too much. It's not a good look.
1: Yeah, that's understandable. So, well, you can buy those performance polos from Nike, which are of that lighter material that, you know, it's not going to show your pit stains and things like that. So you can buy things that can adapt to the weather a little bit better.
0: All right. Well, look, Nike's got a great line of stuff. They've got the dry fit shirts too. I saw several last night that I liked. I believe this was Jordan K. Might have been. I don't know. There was a bunch of tweets last night at midnight by Jordan K. and by Gamecock Traditions, using the rooster head, if you will.
1: I did see a lot of that.
0: It seems to be, I think they called it, I'd have to go back and see exactly what Jordan K. called it, the vintage look, or he had a specific name that is Nike's that he used for it. And I'm kind of looking to see if I can find it real quick on his Twitter account. But he had a specific name for it that stood out. And that appeared to be something that they're really going to try and push early on. I don't know if you noticed that.
1: Oh, yeah, I noticed it a lot. In fact, I pointed it out to Chris as we were kind of walking around because I saw it on a lot of T-shirts. I'm like, and I'd seen the logo before. I'm like, is this a part of kind of the new deal to push this logo more? Because I haven't seen it being featured very prevalently. And maybe for like the old school throwback stuff, maybe that's kind of what they're doing here. But, yeah, I saw it quite a bit.
0: Vault Collection is what Nike calls it. It's not, this isn't something South Carolina made up. It's part of the vault collection that Nike offered to South Carolina. It says all vault items, this is for per Jordan K of the state, all vault items feature the retro Nike logo, and he says you're going to see it all over. So he does mention in one of his tweets 14 hours ago that it's featured heavily. So, yeah, I don't know. You know, what does Nike come up this creative with? And this shirt, speaking of, it's a, the shirt that I'm looking at, it's a dry fit shirt, just says Carolina across the front. It's got the old kind of Nike logo that's got the swoosh with the Nike right above it, and then just the rooster head there above it. So there will be, and this is actually going to be kind of interesting with baseball, because there was a period there, and there still is, where branding for South Carolina was kind of all over the map with the USC logo, the SC logo, the script Carolina. Like, that is one thing with Carolina, the block C. That is one thing Carolina's never nailed down, is what I would say across the board logo form, whereas baseball was using SC. Mm-hmm. And that obviously created something there with Southern Cal at times, you know, Carolina, and then we know how that's gone with the use of north of Chapel Hill, North Carolina.
1: Yep.
0: Whereas Carolina's never really had a straight logo brand.
1: Yeah. And by the way, you have the option to buy pretty much all those at Gamecock Traditions, because I saw just about every single one of them. I actually, you mentioned that script Carolina shirt with just the Nike logo above it. That's actually, Wes ended up actually buying one of those, I believe, for his wife, which were, you know, kind of like, hey, it's kind of simple, kind of clean, which how I like t-shirts. But yeah, you're right. They've never specifically nailed down any one thing. I'm interested to see how much the old retro rooster head gets featured in stuff, because it does seem to be a point of emphasis for Nike, at least with the stuff they have so far.
0: Speaking of which, and I did this on purpose this morning. I mean, this isn't a coincidence. Steven has just hit me up and is watching. You can always go to our live stream. I am currently actually wearing a Gamecock Under Armour shirt.
1: Yes, you are.
0: Now, until they come out with this logo for Nike, which I'm pretty sure is not at the top of their list of get things done, it is an Under Armour shirt, but it is the cocky swinging a golf club that had become pretty popular. So when they come out with that, I will definitely go. And it's a black hooded shirt, long sleeve hooded shirt, kind of that thin material, which are the perfect shirts I love, hooded, long sleeve, and the thin material. But yeah, I'd forgot I'm wearing it, but I did that. I did do that on purpose today. Not as a rebellion, just I was going to wear something. Y'all prefer here at the office, at the studio, I wear clothing, and I can agree with you on that. And B, This was kind of like, I don't know how many. The question, Tyler, is like, this is a unique shirt.
1: It is, yeah.
0: Like, this isn't, I haven't seen a lot of other people with this shirt. How long can I get away with this? Because the Under Armour symbol is right under my neck. It's right, it's dead center of the shirt. I mean, it's, you notice it.
1: It's going to take a while to filter things out. I'm interested to see if people like look down on you, like, oh, you're still wearing the Under Armour stuff. I've moved on to Nike. Like, let me know if you get any dirty looks with that going forward.
0: If it was a regular shirt, I don't know if I would. I think it'd be 50-50. But because I'm not saying it's a unique shirt, I mean, you could buy it as an Under Armour shirt. To turn a profit, they made more than one. But it is a little bit different than what's out there. Like, I'm guessing Nike at some point, I don't know how the logos are handled. Like, I guess we just talked about branding. I'm guessing, I don't know if this is an official like golf brand shirt. Again, it's cocky swinging a golf club, but we'll see. But I think I can get away with this one for a while. Now, if I was wearing a polo Gamecock Under Armour, it might be a lot different.
1: Yeah.
0: There would probably be a lot different. People would be like, hey, buddy. Buddy.
1: Upgrade.
0: Gamecock Traditions today. What are you doing? So, 803-404-6100. We will get into a few other topics, including paying for practice tickets. We're talking practice. Allen Iverson talked about practice. Well, we're going to talk about practice. Would you buy practice tickets to watch the Gamecocks practice to help NIL or rev share? I'll explain when we come back. Plus, there's a couple doing something crazy in New York. The Knicks win the championship and things just go haywire. I'll explain that too. It's the halftime.
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0: It is 2:20 in the afternoon on a Wednesday. Again, World Cup tonight. We'll get into that coming up in a little bit in the next segment. Just talk a little World Cup with you as we get set for USA and Bosnia. I didn't watch. England was down. Tyler, do we know if it appears to now be final?
1: Yep.
0: Did England win?
1: England won.
0: Oh, good.
1: Yeah, 2-1.
0: Good. Oh, wow, they came back. They were down. So, of course. Of course. Why wouldn't they? Because, Tyler, I don't know if you called as you were coming in. Current plan of attack right now, if I watch the World Cup game, it is a blowout.
1: Okay.
0: I did watch Turkey and USA, and that was a great, incredible game back and a lot of fun. But, you know, Monday was a great day of World Cup. Brazil, Japan, Monaco, the Netherlands, Germany and penalty kicks, loses. Oh, it was just an incredible day. I watched none of it. Yesterday, you and I were sitting here doing the show. We kind of missed it. Norway and Norway was playing somebody, and a great match comes down to the end. Ivory Coast and Norway wins. Norway had to have. I was watching the very end with Jay Phillips, the very very very very very end. I last night decided to watch France and Sweden. I was like, oh well, you know, everything's been really good. I should get into this blowout. France just tore them up.
1: Yep.
0: Like, okay.
1: Yep.
0: Mexico, Ecuador. All right, this could be pretty good. David convinced me it could be pretty good. I'm going to watch.
1: Nope.
0: It blew up. So I take the blame.
1: In fact, we talk so much about how star power has been at the forefront of this World Cup so far. Harry Kane scored both goals for England, one in the 75th minute, one in the 86th. So in the late stages of this game, he kind of put the team on his back and did the scoring himself.
0: Of course. Yeah. There's something incredible happens and I'm not watching it. Figures that's the way it goes. 803-404-6100. So I'm really interested to hear y'all's take on this. Ohio State. Now, Tyler, obviously in this day and age, ADs and athletic departments, ADs in particular and athletic departments, have to find ways to generate revenue to cover rev share.
1: Yes.
0: Whatever it takes. And one of the things is at Ohio State, they have decided to sell tickets to the first three practices of the preseason. Feels like they're getting started a little late, so I'm a little thrown off on this. But it says tickets are being sold to the first three practices of the preseason, August 6th through the 8th.
1: Okay.
0: General admission is $48 per ticket. And then there's a VIP access, which is $143 per day. It includes a shaded tent and refreshment or snacks. I don't know if that's an... I'm serious about this because $143 is not cheap. I don't know if that's like an open bar or just like sodas and waters or what. It doesn't tell me. It says the gates, this is again for Ohio State, gates will open at 8 a.m. and practice runs from 9 until noon.
1: Mm-hmm.
0: Children under 2 are admitted free. Tickets are sold on a first-come, first-served basis with a limited 8 tickets per order. And then it kind of gives me where I can sit by these tickets. The one thing to be clear about, if I'm doing this, the math on this right, Ohio State, the 6th through the 8th, Tyler, you know this. Wes and Chris can back this up. You go through the transition period. So the first two practices are just helmets.
1: Yep.
0: So there's no pads. You know, there's everything's kind of against air. You're not actually having the click clack of the pads thumping and everything. And then you would technically catch the third practice, which is only shoulder pads.
1: Mm-hmm.
0: So you're still not full pads. You got some hitting going on, but it's not full pads. So that's what they're selling. And the money is designated strictly for rev share to help take care of players. Just off the cuff, what is your thoughts when you see this?
1: It's not surprising. I mean, I think you're going to get a lot of people that are going to want to pay for this access. And as you brought up, I don't know how much you're truly going to get to see. I also wonder, like, are you allowed to bring your phone? Are you allowed to take pictures and videos? Like, are they gonna, make sure you're not leaking out any information? Because I'm assuming you get to be there for the whole 3 hours, right? like from 9 to 12.
0: Oh, yeah, yeah.
1: So this isn't just like, all right, we're going to put you in here for 30 minutes and you'll get to see nothing of substance and then we'll get usher you out of here and we'll get real practice. Like, you're going to see legitimate practice things happening. Now, you're not, because it's the first week of August, you're not to the point where they're like really game planning for their first opponent and maybe going through schemes quite as much, but you're going to see some things that they probably don't want getting out. So I'm wondering how buttoned up this is going to be and how much they're going to vet people that are going to be buying the tickets to this.
0: I think the opposite. You're these first three practices, and Chris and Wes, y'all can talk about this because obviously you're doing a radio show. You've never been able to go out and, like, I don't think you've ever been able to go out and watch. Like, there ain't a whole lot. It's acclimation days.
1: Mm-hmm.
0: There ain't, you know, they might, the offense is going to maybe line up in some formations and do some things. It's limited. So, and a matter of fact, at the end of this, at the end of each practice, it does say that fans in attendance, I don't know why it tells me not to be outdone, but this is on the Ohio State website. Fans in attendance will have the opportunity to get autographs and take pictures with select student athletes at the conclusion of each practice. Here's my thing on this. And I thought about this for South Carolina. There's not a lot of room over there at the facility where they want to do this. But if you did something like this, and I don't know, I'm ballparking numbers here. So, you know, if you're someone down at the university that's actually invested in practice, maybe you can change the numbers a little bit to figure out how many people could hold, or if you can't do it this year, but if you moved it to the stadium and you put it in the stadium the first few days. But let's just hypothetically say you sold 250 tickets. You sold 500 total at the regular general admission.
1: Mm-hmm.
0: Well, that's making just 12,500. But that's 12,500 that you didn't have in the bank, right?
1: True.
0: 50 tickets to general admission. So if you want to sell a few more, whatever. But let's say you get a little more creative. Let's just say you decide, I'm going to get a little more creative and we're going to have refreshments. And, you know, at 1 o'clock, the coach is, you know, 12:30, we're going to have a luncheon each day. And the coach is going to come in and explain practice, maybe do a film session with us. So I'm giving you lunch and the practice and everything. And mm-hmm. instead of 150, you do 250. And I don't know how many of y'all would pay that. Well, that's $62,000.
1: Yeah.
0: For 250 people, and Williams Price has the space to do that. Again, we're talking about buying quarterbacks for $3-4 million. So $62,000 is a drop in the bucket. But you know what $62,000 is?
1: More than what you had?
0: Exactly. And that's for 500 people.
1: Yeah.
0: Would you buy practice tickets to an event like that? It's you're not buying it for all 3 days, you're only buying it for one.
1: Sure. Like, me personally, I probably wouldn't, but I know a lot of people that would.
0: And you might only be thinking of, well, I'll buy the 50.

0: 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We'll finish this thought when we come back, and we'll move on to some soccer. 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
18: A Better Life with Dr. Sanjay Gupta.
19: When we talk about how much exercise someone should get, current guidelines call for about 150 minutes of moderate intensity exercise or 75 minutes of vigorous intensity exercise every week. New study out of the UK makes a strong case for vigorous exercise if and when you can do it. Now, researchers determined that even little bursts of vigorous exercise can significantly reduce someone's risk of 8 different diseases: dementia, type 2 diabetes, fatty liver disease, chronic respiratory disease, chronic kidney disease, immune-mediated inflammatory diseases, major cardiovascular events, and atrial fibrillation. We're not talking about complicated training programs here. Just work with what you can into your everyday life. If you are breathless and unable to speak in complete sentences, then you've hit the mark. I'm Dr. Sanjay Gupta, helping you live a better life.
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0: Well, it's New York. The people in New York, it's hot. And when you combine hotness with New York and winning a championship, Tyler, people tend to do things. I don't know what political message is being sent or what exactly is happening. What I do know, there is a couple, a pair, that has scaled the Empire State Building as we speak. Tyler, have you seen this? I retweeted this.
1: I did see that. Impressive feat to accomplish that. Not a big fan of heights myself. Don't know if I'd go that far.
0: Like when we say scaled, they are like on the best I can describe antenna at the top.
1: No harness.
0: Yes.
1: They're just
0: no harness.
1: They're just out there.
0: That in and of itself, not everything's there. Not all the full asset of crayons is not in the box.
1: They have some sort of flag. I don't know what it's supposed to say, but they're making a stance on some kind of cause.
0: And you know what? And I could care less. What gets to me as I watch this video is the male, what I can only assume is the male. He looks like a male. They're dressed in all black, and there's a reason also I bring up their dress. But the male appears to propose to what I'm pretty sure is a female. Again, I'm saying pretty sure and all that because the way the angles are, I'm pretty sure I got a male and a female up there. By the way, the female, tougher than I will ever be, given that part of the video is her scaling back down from the top of the antenna. But it appears they proposed, Tyler. Now, I proposed on the beach, on the ground. If I fell over because I'd already partied a little bit too much, I just hit some sand. Waves washed on me.
1: Yep.
0: I don't know how you did yours, but I'm pretty sure it was not on top of any building.
1: It was not. I imagine it's one of those things. The adrenaline's flowing. Again, I don't know how tall. How tall is the Empire State Building? Do we know?
0: Tall.
1: Very tall. Yeah, very tall. And, you know, you're inches away from falling to your death at any moment.
0: Dude, I'm scared right now. So, I'm sitting in a chair.
1: Yeah, it's one of those things, like, when you watch it, I'm watching the, like, aerial shot when they get to the tippy top. And, again, I can't even read what the flag says. They're making some kind of statement on something. Yeah. But, like, that's freaking me out.
0: On top of that, best I can tell, this is where it starts to get a little more interesting. Best I can tell, I think it's a female, appears to be wearing a Catwoman mask.
1: And a cape? Yeah. I think she's got a cape on. There's a lot happening.
0: It's a lot happening. So, fellas, or females, if you're the one that whoever proposes, whoever's leading the relationship with you and your significant other, I'm just PSA. Stay on the ground.
1: What if she says no when you're up there? What if the dude misread the room and she wasn't at that point in the relationship and says no? Then you're up there, hundreds of feet off the ground, still trying to make your statement or whatever with the person that just turned down your proposal.
0: Bummer. You got a story to tell while you're hanging out in one of New York's finest penitentiaries, which, by the way, is where they'll honeymoon now.
1: I guess so. Are they still up there? Or do they come down?
0: I don't know. The whole story bothers me because you're right. As I've gotten older, I'm developing quite a fear of heights. It's a very strange thing that I don't know, like, where it exactly, because it's not like I go, you know, it's not like I'm climbing a bunch of stuff and getting very high up in the air, but the stuff like this, like all seriousness, I'm watching this video on ABC it's on Twitter, and so it came across my Twitter account, ABC News. Could have been any news channel, but it was ABC News. And, like, literally, I'm watching the video, and my stomach hurts, and my knees shake. And
1: you start to, like, move around in your chair a little bit. You're like, oh, I don't like this.
0: Yeah, I mean, like, you're right. That platform is relatively big enough that they're coming down on. But, like, I am wildly uncomfortable, and I'm not watching it anymore. But, watching it the first time, wildly uncomfortable watching that because it terrifies me. So, folks, stay on the ground. No need for all this shenanigans.
1: Yeah. Oh, I just I saw a POV video from them standing on the ledge. That's freaking me out.
0: Oh, no, no, no, no. Yeah. Oh, no, no, oh, no.
1: I had to click off that.
0: Yeah, don't do that.
1: I believe they're in custody now.
0: Good. And again, I'm sure it will be a lovely wet. I don't know what the time is on that. 2 to 5 years, 2 to 4 months, whatever it could be. I'm sure that they'll have a great story to tell.
1: They'll have time to plan.
0: Yeah. 803-404-6100. I do want to hear more on this. Texter weighs in. Russell weighs in on the text line. And again, this is kind of my point. He says, if you were able to hold 10,000 fans at Willie B at $50 each, that's $5,000 a day for one practice. Excuse me. $500K a day, $500,000 a day for one practice. Well, I doubt you'll get that, Tyler. But you might. I don't know. I don't know what.
1: What?
0: Like, this also kind of loops in with the, because of rev share, do you start charging, say, $10 for spring games?
1: I honestly, probably. You kind of do the math there, because what would a typical spring game bring in? 20, maybe 30,000 people?
0: Let's call it 30,000.
1: Let's call it 30,000 people. So, yeah, if you're charging between $5 and $10, oh, yeah, you can rake in a lot of money real quick with something like that. And I think that's a way. I don't know how many schools may have done that this past spring, but when we anticipate Carolina gets its spring game back coming up here next year, I would be shocked if they didn't do something along those lines. Again, you don't make it like a high price point that turns people away. Right. But, like, yeah, $5-$10, I think, and especially with your fans knowing that it's going to benefit the program overall, I think most people would be willing to do that.
0: 300,000, if you had 30,000 people at a spring game at $10 a pop, that's $300,000.
1: Yes.
0: I mean, now that again, does it help rev share? Yeah. 300,000, what do you, I mean, that probably.
1: It's, you know, that could, I don't know.
0: That's half of a decent lineman?
1: Sure.
0: I mean, yeah. No coach is going to be like, I don't want 300,000.
1: Probably get a decent kicker for that, right?
0: I
1: don't know what the market is.
0: I don't know, but yeah, to your point, 300,000 is 300,000.
1: 300,000 didn't have before.
0: And that's if you only get 30,000. What if you add a few things? And again, that's only if you do $50. What if you got a VIP package? Yeah. I'm one of those people that have kind of come to realize, add a few things, raise the price. People want excess.
1: Yeah, people want access.
0: Well, access, but they want excess.
1: Sure.
0: I get a lunch with it.
1: Yeah.
0: Well, it's fried chicken and rice. Hey, I'll take it. Whatever.
1: To your point of, like, kind of the Ohio State model here, that if you had an event that was like, all right, 250 people are going to get in to watch practice, and then, like, Beamer's going to come speak to you for 5 minutes afterwards, like, that is worth a higher price yeah. point, because you're getting in more of an intimate setting one-on-one with the head coach. Maybe you can ask questions. I don't know. Like, that kind of thing. Okay, we can charge another $50 or $100 for this now. Like, those are things that I think everybody should be looking into.
0: I'm with you on that. And, you know, I ask, would y'all buy the tickets? You're right on the money. I think you do more, again, access, as you say, and more, as I call it, excess, where, again, you know, you think about it, you got, and there's becoming so many club areas now in that stadium. If you were to go and watch practice and they do it for the first 3 days, you got access to the air conditioner and a lounge, because mm-hmm. it's 3 hour practice. So I forget what's below the end zone there with the zone. I forget that club area that they got, but they got other ones they could use. Jay from the interstate, by the way, weighs in and says $300K gets one high three star recruit. That's great then.
1: It's one high three star recruit you didn't have before.
0: That's right. And today's a big recruiting day for South Carolina. We're going to talk about that as we wrap up the program. But I think you got to do this. And I think, truthfully, again, you look at the spring game and you're right. I don't think you can go more than 20 is maybe excessive for the spring game, Tyler. It might be 10, I think, might be the right price on that.
1: Mm-hmm.
0: And then you have like 100 tickets that are in a suite where, again, there's free drinks and food. And after the practice, after the spring game, Shane Beamer's talking to them specifically, and you can raise a little more. We'll finish up. Recruiting, it is a monster day for South Carolina. We'll explain why when we come back. It's the Halftime Show.
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4: On Monday at the World Cup, the round of 32, the tournament offered great matches. Brazil won in the 96th minute, 2-1 over Japan. Paraguay took down Germany. Morocco beat the Netherlands. For Germany and the Netherlands, both countries were expected to go far in this tournament. Three more matches in the round of 32 are today. Norway, France, and Mexico are all in action. I'm Chris Black.
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0: Jay. Jay from the interstate. He says, how about sideline access at a spring game? That could bring in a solid price. Yeah, I mean, look, Tyler, you know, who could be the most creative? What are coaches okay with?
1: You know, Elijah got to call a play in last year's spring game.
0: Yeah.
1: How much would people be willing to bid for that?
0: Exactly. That's my point. Like, honorary coaches, if you're the technical honorary coach, are you willing to pay $10,000? I don't know. I don't know what a price point is on this. I do know there are boosters out there that would gladly do it, right?
1: Sure.
0: Like, you're talking, let's just ballpark, let's just start with the fact that there's 77,000 seats. I know some of them are visitor seats, but let's just use the round, easy number that there's 77,000 people that want to attend the South Carolina game because that's how many seats are in the stadium. Play off of that and just say you're going to get half of those people to do for a relatively decent price.
1: Mm-hmm.
0: That's, you know, 38. They're right at 38.5, 38. This would round down, make the numbers easy. 38,000. I mean, that's, again, go to the spring game concept. $10 if you're getting half of the stadium full. I'm not saying that that's easily doable, but there's 380,000. Take out 1,000 people that you can fit in the zone or in one of the club areas, and you're giving them free drinks and, you know, food and access to a post game press conference with Shane Beamer where he comes up and he talks to everybody, but now instead of $10, it's $250. All of a sudden, you know, the numbers, you can make the numbers work.
1: Oh, sure. And there are people that are going to be willing to pay
0: exactly right.
1: High price points for all these levels. And again, it's a spring game. You can be a lot more relaxed. Like, again, you're not going to be able to let somebody call a play in an actual game in the fall, but like, right. Yeah, highest bidder for, you know, calling the first play of the game. Yeah, somebody might pay. Fork out a couple $1,000s for that. Why not?
0: You know what? Just how much? Think about a big booster.
1: Okay.
0: And I don't know what the rules are. I don't know what the official rules are. But you get to call the first play of the game against Kent State. How much do you think that goes for? I mean, because you're under the assumption, right? And like maybe bear with me. It's summertime.
1: Sure.
0: But Let's just say you go, all right, we're going to sell off the first play of the game for, I don't know the number. Let's just say $250,000.
1: Okay.
0: I mean, you got to make it worthwhile, right? Like $250,000, 2540s. But you're like, listen, we can't run a triple reverse throwback to the left.
1: Well, that's what I was going to say. Are you having to limit them at that point?
0: But you're limiting them just to tell, you're like, hey, we aren't running, you know, you're not.
1: We're going to run the annexation of Puerto Rico on the first play of the game.
0: You're not literally, you aren't making up a play. There are parameters. It's Kent State, and it's the first play of the game. You're like, you get to be on the sideline. I don't know what the NCAA rules are. There might be some rules to, like, random guy on the sideline with a headset. And obviously some coaches are going to be like, I'm not giving that up. But if you think about it, you're like, I mean, if I'm a coach, I'm like, hey, Lenoris, he's calling, you know, this play. You worst case, you tuck and run.
1: Mm-hmm.
0: You know.
1: Yeah, yeah.
0: Or you throw it.
1: The play doesn't have to go to your design. It can be a broken play that is, yeah, Sellers takes it up for a first down or whatever.
0: Yeah, because I mean, let's go with. Again, like, let's just say, like, hey, you, somebody out there is like, man, for me to brag to my friends that I was on the field next to Shane Beamer or Dabo Sweeney or Kalen DeBoer, and I, you know, use whatever you want, and called the first play, it's $250,000. You might actually be underselling that.
1: Mm-hmm. Now, I think we've talked about this before. They do have the, like, auctions throughout the year where you can, like, ride in the cockaboose. I think you can run out with the team too. Have I heard that correctly? There's a lot of areas of, like, access and game day type of things that I think you can allow more access to that, again, people would pay a high dollar value for.
0: I don't know. Yeah.
1: There's a series of things they auction off for every game. And I can't remember what all of them are.
0: Yeah, and there's a lot of stuff. And, again, probably two services. Like, South Carolina's going to start hosting these concerts, and they're going to do stuff at the stadium, and they'll make some money off of that, just like our buddy Ian. Hadn't seen Ian in a while. I think he got blocked on our Twitter account. He's like Morgan Wallen playing at Clemson. Yeah, that made some money for Clemson. That's what you got to do. That's why South Carolina's upgrading the stadium. That's exactly why they're doing it. They're going to host. I know they're going to. They're supposed to host some. I don't know if it's going to be ready next summer for this, but I know that's the plan. And so yeah, South Carolina will start doing it. Same thing. It's something everybody started to do when you get these stadium tours. So that's not a first or a last kind of thing. And I from what I understood, they are already in the midst of lining up some big people. So we'll see. Tomorrow, NASCAR. What in the world happened to Tyler Reddick last week?
1: Oh, well, I'll let you know tomorrow.
0: Yeah. I flip it on. He's four laps down.
1: He's had a tough couple weeks.
0: Does that mean I'm not in the lead anymore?
1: I actually have to tally up our points.
0: Tally them up. Doug Turnbull tomorrow at 1:30. All right. It's been a lot of fun. Good luck out there if you're going for Nike gear. Jay Phillips is up next. It is.
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17: Wednesday, welcome aboard the post-game show. Jay Phillips broadcasting live from the Lexington location of Gamecock Traditions. Cale Wilson is at Master Control. Terry Ford still gallivanting his way across New York City at the Barrett Sports Media Conference, or at least that's what he told the boss. They already seen the boss out here, Scott Satterfield. Nike launch day. Gamecock fans, you made it after a lot of years with Under Armour. Good years. A lot of fun in there. Right? I mean, national championships in baseball and women's basketball, Final Four run, a lot of big bowl wins under Coach Spurrier. It was a good time. But now it is on to Nike for the first time in 16 years, and they have a huge selection with what I'm told will be a lot more on the way in the coming weeks ahead of football season. They've got the garnet and the black jerseys back there for you football fans, even the littlest football fans. They've got those. Cale, you probably can't wear the little ones. You're tall.
1: Yeah, those probably won't fit me.
17: They'll find. They got one for you, though. You got Nike, I mean, T-shirts, hoodies, quarter zips. Hats.
1: Jay, do you know what size I wear?
17: Well, I mean, you're like 7 foot two, man. So I don't know what. Triple X times something? I don't know. What? You tell me.
1: I'm a double X. Hopefully they have those.
17: Okay. I didn't look for double X, to be quite honest with you. Depending on what it is, I wear a medium or a large.
1: You didn't think
17: so
1: of me,
17: I really. Sure. If it makes you happy, I thought about you. I thought about you. But yeah, now even for people like Cale, who isn't actually 7'2".
1: I'm 6'7".
17: It's close. But no, seriously, they got a lot of fun stuff out here. They've also got plenty of other great Gamecock gear for you. If you want the Nike stuff, they've got it. But if you want other stuff, and just for the sake of the discussion, the former brand, official brand. What's left anyway, 60% off, just letting you know that in advance. But we got a lot to get to. We will talk to the athletics director, Jeremiah Donati, coming up here inside of 15 minutes. Looking forward to talking to Jeremiah about all of this, you know, what this means for Carolina. And, I you know, in all seriousness, I know so many fans in the last few years have been antsy about the relationship with Under Armour, and that they felt perhaps it was just no longer really providing a lot of the things that it once did when it comes to recruiting and enticing kids and just making the kids happy. And I understand that. I think that's a legitimate concern. And you hate saying that without sounding like you're just throwing UA under the bus or something like that. And that's not, you know, what anybody's attempting to do. And I think Carolina has done a great job in their messaging to make certain that they don't feel that way. But it was, and I'll agree with everybody else, it was time for a change. And the thing about Nike is Nike's never lost its way. Nike, for the longest, I say never, but I mean, it really happened. I mean, ever since Michael Jordan turned Nike into something larger than what Nike had started as in the 60s and 70s, it has done nothing but continue to grow across the planet. And some of the, you know, absolute biggest sports brands on earth wear Nike. I mean, look at the World Cup, if you want an example, you know, with some of the national teams that wear Nike. Obviously, the United States, but Brazil and England and so many. Or again, Major League Baseball. Most collegiate teams are wearing Nike. So many basketball players, right? That wear Nike, and this is the brand that that people gravitate toward more than any other. Certainly in this country. Again, Adidas is huge, and Under Armour is big, and Puma is big, but nothing matches the scope and reach of Nike. And I think it's great for Carolina at this juncture, and that's something that we'll talk about with Jeremiah, to get back with the biggest brand out there. And what I'm, another thing, Kale, that I'm genuinely excited about is how Carolina can continue to grow their national brand with Dawn Staley and her program. I mean, you obviously want everybody's program to continue to grow with this, but Dawn and her team are going to start this relationship at Carolina ahead of the curve, if you will, if that's the right way to put it. Because not only are they maybe the premier program in the country, certainly one of the top two or three, but she is a rock star, and Asia Wilson is a rock star. Asia has her own line of Nike shoes, and Carolina is going to wear those. And so, right away, you can kind of just get something different there and strike from that, perspective. If Lenora Sellers has a big year, Nick Harbor, Dylan Stewart, those guys, and we'll talk about them. They've been part of a new group of elite Nike athletes. Chloe Kitts and Joyce Edwards joining that list this week as well, which is kind of neat. There's ways right away to grab a little attention, maybe a lot of attention. And I think that's pretty cool for Carolina. But we'll talk to Jeremiah about all those things. Speaking of which, we got our buddy Hale McGranahan coming up top of the 4 o'clock hour. It is a massive week for South Carolina when it comes to football recruiting. Maybe you get all these guys, maybe you don't. But Joshua Dobson commits tonight at 6 o'clock. Tomorrow is, help me out, Kale, Davian Jones, right? Another kid from the Charlotte area?
1: Yes.
17: Then on Friday, Nate Carson from Irmo. And on Saturday, Jalen Brody, who's also from North Carolina. All these guys high on Carolina's list. Carolina seems to be high on their lists. If you get all four, that'd be terrific. If you can get a couple of them, that's great. But we'll talk with Hale about what he's hearing about those chances. And I know, Kale, you follow a lot of this.
1: I'm a big.
17: What's your gut telling you?
1: So I'm a big recruiting guy. I mean, I think one of the biggest people that you want to land, I think you definitely want to land Nathan Carson. I mean, he's an in-state guy. He goes to Irmo High School. He's only 20 minutes from the campus. I feel like he will be a huge get if you're able to get him. But I also think that Dobson would be a huge get. And I really think, I have a strong feeling that Davion Jones and Joshua Dobson will be going to the same school. Remember when they went to their visit on South Carolina, they went together. They went on the same weekend. I saw on each of their Instagram profiles, they actually got their visit pictures and their uniforms together as well. And I really think while Dobson does go to Huff High School in Cornelius, North Carolina, he just transferred there for his senior year. I really consider him an in-state kid. Before his senior year of high school, he was going to Catawba Ridge in South Carolina. So while he's technically a North Carolina prospect right now, he grew up in the Palmetto State, so I really consider him an in-state guy.
17: Well, we'll talk with Hale about those things. We've got Spencer Rattler today. Really excited about that. Spencer has a big football camp coming up over on campus later this month, and he'll give us some details on that, and we'll catch up with him about what's been going on with him before he heads off to his own camp with the Saints. So we'll touch on that with Spencer, and our good friend Johnny Folsom will join us. A lot of you are headed down to the coast in a couple of days. And yet another year of Salute from the Shore, which is going to be even bigger this year. And Johnny will tell us about that. If you want to see some, not only the current aircraft, but some vintage aircraft as well, flying up and down the coast and celebrating the United States birthday, then Johnny's going to tell you how you can do all of that. So we're looking forward to that on a big Wednesday. But again, we are here at Gamecock Traditions on Sunset Boulevard, right across from Target in Lexington. And come out, see the entire line. Well, I say the entire line. See most of the line of Nike products. Again, some still in transit, some still being designed and made, and will be here closer to football season, but they've got a lot. football jerseys, a lot of hats. Again, T-shirts galore in pretty much every sport, too. Football, basketball, baseball stuff. Again, if you want to get ahead of the fall rush, quarter zips and hoodies, a lot of good stuff in there, man. So come out and see us. And get yourself decked out in the brand new Nike gear or anything else that you need when it comes to Gamecock stuff. So plenty to do here. World Cup is continuing. England won an absolute thriller today, 2-1 over Congo. Congo took an early lead. The great Harry Kane scored twice late to push England into the round of 16. And now a date for England with Mexico in Mexico City this weekend. That's going to be epic. But I was telling Thomas, who's out here with us, helping me out today, if I'm England, I'm getting on the plane to Mexico City tomorrow, and I'm getting used to the elevation tomorrow, because Mexico has been dominant so far in this World Cup. They have yet to allow a goal. So England needs to go down there and get ready for that. But, of course, the biggest game of the day is later tonight with the United States taking on Bosnia and Herzegovina in Santa Clara, or as they like to call it in the World Cup, the San Francisco Bay Area Stadium, which is just rolls right off the tongue, Kale.
1: Because no copyright allowed.
17: No, yeah, you can't say Levi's. Have you seen both the actual outside of the stadium with the Levi's logo covered, and then like Levi's leaning into it on like their Instagram and stuff? It's actually quite funny. Good for Levi's.
1: But, I have not seen it on their Instagram.
17: Well, check it out. Check it out. It's pretty funny. Either that or TikTok. One, I don't know. You know which one? One of those that the kids use. But San Francisco Bay Area Stadium kickoff tonight at 8. Win or go home for the USA. So Canada has made it to the round of 16. Mexico last night into the round of 16. Now it's the USA's turn as one of the three hosts to do the same thing and advance. And Belgium and Senegal are kicking off here in just a bit. That'll be the game in between. All right, let me go ahead and hit a break, because we want to have as much time as we can with the athletics director at the University of South Carolina, Jeremiah Donati. It is Nike launch day for USC, and we will talk with Jeremiah about why this is such a big deal for the university. You are listening to the Wednesday postgame show.
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20: Rattler crossing route, got it. And that's Jalen Brooks at the 10, the 5. Jalen going for it. Touchdown, Carolina! Touchdown, Jalen Brooks!
19: Now that's some good feels right there.
20: Spencer Rattler has done what no other Carolina quarterback has ever done. He's thrown 6 touchdown passes on the night.
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0: It just is great.
1: There we go. Now, there. Jeremiah, we got you?
0: Yes.
1: Okay, there we go. No, sorry about that. I had a little glitch there. I was saying I had somebody hit me this morning and say it was like Christmas Day for fans. Is it Christmas Day for Jeremiah Donati when it comes to this new partnership?
0: Well, first of all, great to be with you guys. Thanks for having me on. Yes, you know, it's been a long time coming. We made the announcement last August, and so it's been a lot of work. I've got a tremendous team around me that's kind of geared us up for Christmas Day. But, yeah, it's just been exciting. It was fun to come in the office this morning, and everyone's wearing their Nikes and showing them off. And it's fun to see the pictures from the various stores around town and getting text messages from people that are showing me the purchases they've made online and notes from some of our student athletes. So, yeah, it's just a very exciting day and just really happy for our fans and especially the players, though. They were the ones that voiced their desire to move this direction, so we're happy that we could deliver that.
1: All right, now be honest. It was today the first day that you put on some Nike gear, or did you get to cheat a little bit since you're, you know, who you are?
0: Nah, well, I've always been in a Nike school, so I'd be lying to you if I told you I didn't have basically half a closet full of it waiting. But no, you know, as the partnership wound down with Under Armour, I stayed true and didn't wear the Nike stuff until today. So it kind of made Christmas morning, as you said, even sweeter.
1: Yeah, good for you. That's good. I like that. Take us through, and again, we know this has been in the works for a long time. It has been sealed, if you will, as you mentioned, for nearly a year. But today it does arrive. But going back to getting this deal done and using your vision for what you want for Carolina Athletics, why Nike? Why now?
0: That's a great question. So, you know, when I first got here in January, about 18 months ago, you know, one of the things that was obvious is that we have an awesome brand. We've got a great national brand. There's a tremendous amount of pride with that brand, but also felt like there was also some untapped potential with the brand. And so one of the things that we set out to do early on was to find ways and find partners that could help us elevate and amplify that brand. And, you know, just as luck would have it, you know, our apparel deal was coming to an end. And so we were going to be in discussions about whether to extend or whether to seek a new partner. And look, I mean, Nike is the best in the business. They're the number one apparel company in the world for a reason. It's not just because of the gear and the equipment. It's because of their vision. It's because of their marketing platform. It's because of the engine, if you will, that has driven that for so many years. And so that was, when you talk to them and you hear that vision, that really aligned with what we were trying to do here in South Carolina. And so, you know, I've had experience working with Nike. I've seen what they can do for schools and for brands and for individual athletes. And so, you know, that was probably really what put it over the top. And so, you know, it wasn't necessarily what Under Armour wasn't. Under Armour was a great partner, but we just felt like for right now, this was the best step for us.
1: When you look at the NIL space, you know, relative to what Nike has been and you know, Jeremiah, for a long time, and you and I aren't that far apart in age. I mean, going back to the Jordan years and then through the 90s. And now I was just telling, you know, the audience earlier, look at the World Cup right now. Look at how many national teams wear Nike, you know, and you know, Nike started as a track company that went to basketball, and now they're outfitting so many. But when you look at what they've been, but where especially college athletics is today, how much of that part of this in terms of the NIL opportunities made a difference to you and to Carolina when deciding who to go with?
0: It was definitely a big piece of it. You know, when you can't have any conversation these days about college athletics without NIL and player compensation coming into the conversation. So, you know, we wanted, one of the things that's really attractive about Nike, and you just touched on that, was how they amplify student athletes, players, athletes, professional athletes, and how they tell their stories. I mean, Nike's the best storyteller there is. And so, you know, we were really excited about that for our teams, but we were also really excited about that for the individuals that will be, you know, quote unquote Nike athletes. And so you've seen, we've already released the 5 blue ribbon athletes, and we're really excited that all those kids were, first of all, they made so much sense for us and so much sense for Nike. When you talk about Chloe and Joyce and Dylan and Nick and, of course, the Norris. But there will be others. You know, there will be others, too, coming soon and coming behind them. But, you know, what they've already, you know, they've done, I mean, if you've seen those, if you've seen some of the content they've already put out on social, I mean, that's what they do. They help elevate those platforms. That's really important to our athletes, some more than others, but it's just an important thing across the college athletics landscape. And so you want to make sure that you're armed with the right partners to support that.
1: Talking to Jeremiah Donati, Gamecock Athletics Director. Nike launch day today. They become the official apparel provider for USC Athletics. Let's stay with the athletes, but let's talk about a former one who's going to help a little bit here, and I think that's Asia Wilson. And I was saying, too, at the top of the show, I'm anxious to see how that partnership works. Asia is, I mean, let's just call it what it is. She's the best female basketball player on the planet. There's no question of that. You know, she is from Columbia. She loves Carolina. Now, Dawn, and you've talked about this already with others, Dawn was one of the more original Nike athletes. She was, I think, maybe urging you. Is that a right verb? Urging you to do this. So, you know, with those two, with their level of popularity and Dawn's program's level of success, how big a deal is that to kind of get Carolina a little bit ahead of the curve with Nike here in the coming year?
0: Well, it's a dream scenario when you think about the rise of women's basketball and just, you know, how it's just taken off in the college level, at the college ranks and in the pros and just women's basketball and girls basketball, everywhere. So it's exciting to have, you know, a premier program in the country with the best coach in the country. And oh, by the way, the best women's basketball player is an alum in the world. And so, you know, all those things just set up to be a perfect marriage. I'll tell you a quick story. I drew the good luck of calling Asia Wilson last year to tell her two good pieces of news. One was she was getting inducted into the South Carolina Hall of Fame. And the second was to tell her that we were officially going to become a Nike school. And you can ask her. I think she might have been more excited about the latter. she was just thrilled, and she was excited about both. Don't get me wrong, but just to think about the possibilities and the ways in which we can be creative with her brand and our brand. Obviously, her shoe line and her shoes have sold off the shelves within minutes. You know, that's just really exciting for our program today, but also the future of our program. So. You know, we have two of the most iconic women to ever play the game of basketball, you know, right here as Gamecocks, and Dawn and Asia and plenty of others. So it's a perfect, it certainly was a big consideration. Back to your point, you know, we had to go get the best deal that made sense for us, but I'd be lying to you if I told you that Dawn didn't voice her opinion along the way, which was helpful.
1: Yes. Yeah, and Dawn doesn't usually give her opinion on things, Jeremiah, so that's good. Yeah, no, I kid. I love Dawn. She knows that, too. Talking to Jeremiah Donati here on Nike launch day for the University of South Carolina. I want to take you back to something you mentioned earlier, and that was just some of the untapped opportunities. I don't know how specific you can get when it comes to maybe some of the things that you would like to see better fulfilled, but if you've got a few of those things for us, you know, what are those places where you see some of Carolina's untapped potential that you believe Nike helps you reach?
0: Well, I think they'll help us in shoe wear. I think, you know, that's their bread and butter, is that Nike's started as a shoe company and they've since, you know, morphed into an international conglomerate and sell all sorts of apparel. But I think that's one area that they'll be incredibly helpful with. I think in recruiting, you know, the reality is that, you know, a lot of what we do is appealing to the hearts and minds of 15, 16, and 17-year-olds. And in the recruits that we've spoken to, this Nike news was massive. Look, it's not going to win you a national championship on its own. You've got to go out. You've got to present a total value proposition for what the school can provide, what the coaches can provide, what the opportunities are. And you've got to be extremely competitive in the player compensation game. We know those things. But when you also put that alongside the best apparel company in the world, you got something special, and that to me was really a missing piece. So we, you know, and we think the product is elite. You know, I mean, when you think about, just take football, for example, you know, the uniforms that the Gamecocks will be wearing next year, those are the same ones they wear in the NFL. The cleats our guys will be wearing are worn by 80 to 85% of the players in the NFL. Like, that's the stuff that our student athletes deserve. That's the quality that we want them in. And so, you know, they're going to be great in all those areas. And look, Nike just has a way to make you, to sharpen your brand, to do little things to keep you looking slick and keep you looking, you know, cool and all those things. And so that's important also. So I think our fans will respond to that. It's always, Nike's always been kind of the cool apparel provider. And so to have some of that, that cool factor is certainly not lost on us.
1: Couple more minutes with Jeremiah Donati. Speaking of looking cool, I know that you've touched on this a little bit as well here in the last few days, and that's, you know, not a lot of wholesale change with what we're going to see right away when it comes to, you know, the look of the teams on the field in terms of uniforms, which I think makes a lot of sense. But you did mention that over time, coaches will have input, and you would imagine too, Jeremiah, that players will give their coaches some input. How do you envision that part of the equation? Maybe, you know, subtle redesigns or tweaks of the looks for uniforms over the next couple of school years.
0: Yeah, that'll be the fun part. You know, I mean, we have a great look. You know, I thought that long before I came to South Carolina. And so this was not a situation where we needed to, you know, kind of turn our brand on its head or turn our identity on its head. You know, we wanted to fine tune it and sharpen it. Nike will do that. But you mentioned like potential alternate uniforms in the future, and we're certainly going to do that. And Nike's been, we're already kind of put out some ideas for that. So that'll be the fun part. And we, you know, we're going to want the student athletes' input on that. We're going to want the coaches to give us their input, feedback, and to collaborate with us. So, you know, I'm keeping that a little close to the vest, but we've got some things already in mind as we look into the future. But, you know, that's the fun thing about this

0: big things this fall.
1: No, no doubt. On that note, before I let you go, because obviously this is about Nike Day, but I do have a couple things that, that have also been on your plate. We can't name names, obviously, but you were mentioned in an interview with a big-time football recruit, and I'm just curious because I've covered this school a long time. I mean, I'm a lifer here, but yeah, I go back professionally to Mike McGee and then to Coach Hyman and Coach Tanner, and it's the first time I can recall a recruit heavily mentioning, you know, an athletics director not being involved in his recruitment, but just, you know, having a voice in it. And I'm just, you know, from your own perspective, what that's like for you to be involved in whatever way you can be in recruiting any athlete in any sport.
0: Well, I love it, first of all. And I tell our coaches this, that if I can be helpful, I will be helpful. I'll do anything I can to do that, whether it's meet recruits, meet with their families. It's candidly, it's one of the most fun things about the job. I love visiting with young people to hear their dreams, their aspirations. And I love to try to connect the dots to here at the University of South Carolina. So I know who you're mentioning, but I won't say anything about it. But I've met with tons of recruits, and like I said, I tell coaches this: if I can be helpful and I'm in town, I will always make time to meet with them. And it's really fun to develop relationships. And when you see these young people setting out before their college careers, it's such an exciting time in their life. So to have a small part in that and articulate the vision from where I sit in my chair is a fun opportunity for me to share that with parents and with the student athlete prospects directly. So it's flattering, you know, but I'm glad it's had an impact, and I hope I'll continue to be effective where I can.
1: And I'll get you out of here on this one. You hired a baseball coach. It's a good one. People are excited. He has hit the ground, not just running, but perhaps sprinting. But I think a lot of it is testament to what you and the administration want to do in terms of a coaching staff, what they're doing in the portal. How important was that aspect of it? I mean, the full support in getting Kevin Schnall to Columbia, because clearly you can already see some things that are happening very positively in a very short amount of time.
0: Well, I would just tell you, you know this as well as anyone, baseball is extremely important here in this community, and we needed to be very thorough and find not only the right coach but the right fit here in Columbia. And geez, I mean, I wish everyone could have sat in on those conversations with Kevin, because it just, his vision just kind of jumped off the page at you. And so whether it was his coaches and staff composition, how he was going to acquire talent, retain talent, recruit talent here in the state, track talent, whether it was in the portal and that kind of thing. I mean, it was a total fit, and it made sense. And so I had no doubt he was going to hit the ground running. He probably is sprinting a little faster than I even anticipated. But it's been awesome. He's been great to work with. His staff has been great to work with. You feel like they've got really good alignment there. I think one of the things that's really remarkable about him is that, you know, he's a real CEO. One of the things I've been impressed with early on is that he empowers his staff and he delegates staff. He empowers them to make decisions, the appropriate decisions based on their respective job. And I think that says a lot about him as a coach. He can't do everything. The job's too big to manage every piece of that. And he really has a lot of trust and a lot of faith in those around him. So he's off to a great start, and we're already excited for next winter and baseball season starting up.
1: Jeremiah, appreciate the time as always. Enjoy the holiday weekend. Congratulations on a big day for the athletic department, for the school as a whole, the fan base. Everybody's excited. Looking forward to it. I'll holler at you here soon enough. Thanks, man.
0: Can't wait. My pleasure. Always enjoy visiting with you.
1: Thanks. That's Jeremiah Donati, the athletics director at the University of South Carolina. We're live at Gamecock Traditions on Nike Launch Day. Come out and see us here in Lexington. 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
7: If I were to ask you what makes for a good night's sleep, you'd probably say a dark, quiet room, not too many things on your mind. But every night when you go to get some Z's, how often do you really think about the temperature in your bedroom? Temperature may be one of the most underappreciated factors in sleep. That's according to the Senior Vice President of Research and Scientific Affairs at the National Sleep Foundation. We often hear about lights and screens and stress, but even modest changes in temperature and airflow can influence both how quickly you fall asleep and how deeply you stay asleep. Most experts will recommend a room temperature of 60 to 67 degrees Fahrenheit. You might also experiment with your sheets and what you actually wear to bed. Play around a bit and see what improves your sleep. You might be delightfully surprised. I'm Dr. Sanjay Gupta, helping you live a better life.
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14: Nike Day, Gamecock fans. It's official. Nike becomes the official apparel provider for the University of South Carolina. It's a pretty big deal. Carolina, I don't have all the specifics in front of me. I'll get them for you in a little bit. But, you know, over the life of the deal, 10 years, Carolina gets, there's a lot of cash involved. There's a lot more product involved. There are NIL opportunities involved. There is a bonus structure for success on the field or on the court over the life of the deal. So it's good for everybody. But Cale, you know, listening to Jeremiah talk about that, yeah, especially the at the top of the interview, you know, the why Nike, why now, and he got into a lot of it about just, you know, what the brand means. And it's something we all know. Again, this is not lost on anybody that Nike is the biggest in the world. But I thought it was interesting when he came back around and said, you know, so much of what we do, what he means is in the collegiate athletics space, so much of what we do is geared to 15, 16, and 17-year-olds. That's it. I mean, almost everything in college sports is about recruiting. And that's as much as anything what this deal is about to help Carolina. It's about appealing to the kids that you want to succeed later at your school.
15: The more that you appeal, the better kids you get, the better your programs are. I mean, it's that simple. And I think that this was a move that was needed. I mean, Under Armour did a good job with the time that South Carolina was with them. But at the end of the day, Nike, I think, just brings more to the table now. And so I think it was the right move, and I think it came at the perfect time.
14: I completely agree. I think it's, you know, I'm really interested, and I want to be careful, so I'm not going to name any names today, just because I don't want to put anybody at all on the spot. But, you know, he mentioned the five players that are involved in the elite athlete experience for Nike right now. Nick Harbor, Lenora Sellers, Dylan Stewart from football, Joyce Edwards, and Chloe Kitts from basketball. There will be more soon, and I think probably from those two sports first. So again, I don't want to name any names, but I will be curious to see initially, Cale, how those five are marketed. And I suppose we're going to see first Dylan and Lenoris and Nick. And really, with Nick Harbor, I think that is such a unique opportunity for Nike, because Nick hasn't stopped his track career. He's paused his track career. And, you know, Nike is still huge in that space. Again, it's how they started. It's why they started as a track and field company and a shoe company for runners, really. And at his heart and at his core, that's what Nick Harbor is. You know, and he obviously wants to get a whole lot better at catching the football and being a wide receiver, whether it's at this level or the next. But and look, Lenoris and Dylan are certainly Dylan is already looked at. I don't think Dylan would have to play a snap and he'd be a top 10 pick. But if he does play a few snaps and he's good, he might be a top 5 pick. He might be the number 1 pick. You never know. Lenoris has first round in him. But Nick has so much untapped potential, Cale. And I'd love to see how Nike wants to work to help him reach his next level. I think that's a really interesting case study.
15: Yeah, I mean, I would completely agree with you, because he can tap in and get a bunch of attention and really utilize markets in the market in both sports, because his name is very well known in the football world, but knowing how his track ability, and if he decides to continue it, whether his college football career is over or not, I still feel like his name is very big in that, in the world of track.
14: No question. It'll be fun to watch. And again, with Chloe and Joyce, I think there could be others on Dawn's team. I mean, let's face it, she's That's a roster loaded with McDonald's All-Americans. So I imagine there are other opportunities. And again, what Carolina looks like in the Asia Wilson shoe, but specifically designed for Carolina women's basketball, will be pretty cool. But we're out here at Gamecock Traditions. Come see us. We're at the Lexington location. They've got the Sandhills location, northeast side of town as well, if you want to get out there. And the full Nike line, not out yet. There's a lot of Nike stuff here. A lot. But more is coming as the summer rolls on and we get closer and closer to the start of football season and the school year. But there is plenty to get you decked out right now, whether it's summertime gear or if you want to go ahead and start looking ahead to football season. We've got so much for you to look at here at Gamecock Traditions. And we'll talk to the great Scott Satterfield, the owner, coming up a little bit later on about how excited he is, because he and his family have been doing this with outfitting Gamecock fans for a long, long time. So looking forward to talking with him. Top of the hour, Hale McGranahan talking recruiting. Big week for South Carolina football. And Spencer Rattler is going to join us. Top of the five. So a busy day continues. Nike launch day from Gamecock Traditions. It's the postgame show.
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18: The Portland Trail Blazers traded Ja Morant on Monday. Ja has only played in 79 games in three seasons. Last season, playing in only 20 and averaging 19 points and 8 assists. Ja Morant gets a chance at a fresh start, but it's also time to focus on getting back to being a star that he once was. Off-the-court issues and injuries have gotten in the way of his career. I'm Chris Black.
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0: All right, 10 minutes in front of 4 o'clock on this Wednesday. Welcome back in. Post-game show rolling on from Gamecock Traditions in Lexington, across the street from the Target, Sunset Boulevard. Scott Satterfield is with us. And since this is technically the vault segment, I was saying we'll open the vault, but your family has been outfitting Gamecock fans for... well, decades, but
1: before 1984.
0: Yeah.
1: Yeah.
0: Yeah. I mean,
1: that's when the sticker, the beat sticker, the original came out.
0: Sure.
1: Yeah.
0: So you were just a tyke.
1: Just a lad, yeah.
0: That's right.
1: Except that I'm 62, so I guess it really wasn't that long ago. So what the heck?
0: All right. This, look, y'all, again, you have been doing this for a long time, and you got a lot of stores. And so this it's old hat to you, but at the same time, this is a really big deal.
1: It's a big deal, and it's probably, like I've told several people, it's rivaled the 2010-2011 National Championship in baseball.
0: Wow.
1: I mean, it's been insane, the amount of orders online, the customers that have come through. I mean, we've sold out. We got a ton of stuff, but we still have sold out of some of the waterfalls that are over there. Got more coming in, thank goodness. So,
0: hey,
1: but yeah, it's been good.
0: Well, okay, as somebody in your business, you know, and I'm not trying to worry about the old brand that was the official outfitter or anything like that, but you see trends. You see these things ebb and flow. What do you think brings this level of excitement? And you know this fan base and this community so well too. What's different? I mean, Nike is Nike, but is it that simple?
1: It's been really interesting listening to people saying, "Oh my God, I'm a Nike person," when they're coming in, and they're wearing Nike sports stuff, but the level of excitement because now their Gamecock stuff has got the Nike on it. It's really, you know, very odd, but I'm very happy about it because it was Under Armour was appreciated. Heck, we had a great business with them, but nothing like what this Nike has generated. There's a group of people that, of course, are never going to be, you know, Nike or whatever.
0: Sure.
1: But I tell them Nike's going to be okay, even if they don't. So you know, but it's if they don't like it, then you know we've got plenty of other stuff for them.
0: Yeah, and then there are lots of things. I mean, and you know, obviously you sell plenty of things that aren't going to be a Nike brand or that weren't an Under Armour brand. But I mean, like you, I've grown up here and I've seen this, and I can remember going back to y'all's old store on Platte Springs all those years ago and things like that. And that was the first time, I think, that, you know, back to my youth where I was like, man, this whole store is Gamecock stuff. Yeah. And now, of course, it's become old hat for you. But I don't know if it's just that maybe the partnership or whatever with Under Armour in the minds of fans at least waned a little bit, and this feels like they've been refreshed and kind of reborn.
1: I think one of the things that happens, I mean, there's, you can talk about their market, you can talk about all the different things, but Under Armour has made a couple of missteps along the way, both on material, based on manufacturing, some of the different things they've done with the emblems and stuff like that, and shoes, of course, you know the deal with that.
0: Yeah.
1: So I think it was just one of those things that once the story got out, once things started getting rolling, it was really hard to put it back.
0: Yeah.
1: And some people would quote things that didn't necessarily happen or weren't true, but it didn't matter because it's already got out there and people were talking about it.
0: Yeah. All right. Now, I went and looked at a couple of the quarter zips and the jerseys and things in the back, and I've heard this, like, well, is it really garnet? I got to say, I mean, yeah.
1: Yeah.
0: It's garnet.
1: What's interesting is that room that we have with the Nike all together, it kind of, like that echo chamber, it all looks like it, when you're looking at it, it does. It looks, I think, is very pretty. But if you put it next to some of the old traditional ones, it has a slighter red to it. There's some people, oh my God, it's terribly red. It's not.
0: Georgia wears red. That's not red.
1: Exactly. Yeah. No, but it's you know, it's a little bit different shade, and everybody has to get used to it, basically. Yeah. Either or you don't. You know, yeah. I don't know.
0: I liked it. And again, Georgia wears red. NC State wears red.
1: That's right.
0: This is not red.
1: No. I actually think it's a pretty color of you can call it crimson, you can call it garnet, but it actually, sometimes the garnet that people were wearing had a slight purple tint to it.
0: Well, so, you know, again, for being in this business, there were years, Scott, where some manufacturers did make Carolina stuff red.
1: Yes.
0: I mean, I will say that my wife and I ordered, I know this is a weird thing to say real quick, I'm about out of time. We ordered our one of our daughters many, many, many years ago, a cheerleader outfit. Okay, it was Georgia color.
1: Yeah.
0: It just said USC on
1: it.
0: But I was like, this is red. And it was... It was black and red,
1: you're
0: Georgia.
1: Right.
0: So, I'll talk to you again before we leave.
1: Okay.
0: But congratulations on a big day.
1: Thank you very
0: Scott
1: much.
0: Scott Satterfield, again, his family's been doing this a long, long time, so he knows what's up. We'll talk more about it as the day winds on. Listen, does Nike help in recruiting? We'll find out. We'll see what...
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6: A Better Life with Dr. Sanjay Gupta.
7: When you need your body to perform, but some of your muscles are having trouble, other muscles can sometimes help compensate. This is a great thing short term, but long term it can lead to serious and even chronic aches and pains. So if you've got nagging stiffness or irritation somewhere, don't push through it. Try to figure out why it's happening and how you can correct it. Strength and conditioning specialist Dana Santa says performing exercises at a deliberate tempo makes it easier to notice when the wrong muscles are taking over, and also gives the intended muscles a chance to engage before that compensation kicks in. Dana suggests that starting with primary movement patterns such as squatting, hinging, pushing, pulling, rotating, and core can help make compensation easiest to identify and to address. I'm Dr. Sanjay Gupta, helping you live a better life.
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0: 4 o'clock on this Wednesday. Welcome back in. Hour number two of the postgame show coming at you. Split locations today. Yours truly, Jay Phillips at Gamecock Traditions in Lexington. It is Nike launch day. Nike becoming the official apparel provider for the University of South Carolina Athletics Department today. I guess back at midnight, Scott Satterfield was telling me that even at midnight, when they went live on the website, they had like 600 orders ready to go, bang, like right then, like just right then. And many, many more since then. A lot of folks in here right now. Appreciate y'all coming to say hey. A whole big room in the back full of Nike gear, y'all. So if you want it, they got it. And Scott just told us a few things getting close on day one to selling out, but they've got more coming in, and certainly more will be coming over the rest of the summer as we get closer to the start of the school year and football season. So plenty for you to look at both here and at their Sandhills store in Northeast Columbia and online, GamecockTraditions.com. Always a pleasure to be joined by our good friend Hale McGranahan of Gamecock 24/7. He is covering football and recruiting in a whole lot more, and big soccer fan, big fish fan, so we can get into those things. USA plays tonight, Mr. McGranahan, looking forward to that. But before that, at 6 o'clock, Joshua Dobson will commit to the school of his choice, and this has become one of the more anticipated announcements in recent recruiting history around these parts. How anxious are you about this one?
11: Just ready to see what the word is and figure out who's going to have to keep schools from flipping him once the season starts. I think this is one recruitment that's going to just going to go away after today. And rightfully so, Josh Dobson's an incredible cornerback prospect. Basically, how you draw him up. He's not. He's got some room to grow physically, but beyond that, a whole lot to like about this guy.
0: Well, Gamecocks have seen a lot of corners through the years that have been fantastic, and a lot of first-round picks, as you well know, sir. And you say this is maybe how you would design him or draw him up. Who might you compare him to that has been one of those Carolina greats?
11: I guess he's pretty similar to Cam Smith, just in the body type and athletic ability. I mean, I can't remember the exact numbers that both of those guys put up when they were doing combines around the same point in their high school careers, but very, very impressive testing numbers for cornerback recruits and guys who sit right in with that Torian Gray type of corner. Obviously, Cam Smith signed with Muschamp, but he was certainly a key piece early on with Shane Beamer's first couple teams here at Carolina.
0: All right, that's tonight at 6, and I believe, correct me if I'm wrong, Hale, it's Carolina, Auburn, Michigan, and A&M. Are those the four?
11: Yeah, I think those are the four that are advertised, I guess you could say, but it's really been Carolina, A&M, and Michigan here down the stretch. A&M had a good amount of momentum coming out of late spring, you know, in May. I think some of the predictions for on three were coming in favor of A&M, and that was something that I posted on our board at Gamecock 247, is that hey, even though these picks are being made, it's not imminent. He's not committing like real soon. He's going to take some official visits, and South Carolina is very much in this thing, and they thought they were right there in the thick of it even back then when A&M was picking up that buzz. So Michigan's emerged, and you know, Auburn's been there, obviously had an official visit, but like I said, they've kind of faded here down these last few weeks.
0: All right, I know Cale's got one for you, but before I toss it over to him, we got other big announcements in the coming days. So again, Dobson tonight around 6. Davion Jones, another DB from the Charlotte area, tomorrow. Then on Friday, Irmo's Nate Carson, big offensive lineman. And then defensive lineman Jaden Brody, right, on July the 4th, also a kid from North Carolina. So, has there been a bigger week of anticipation in recent memory around Shane Beamer's program, Hale?
11: With the level of guys like this that are committing back-to-back-to-back and Carolina looking to be in really good shape for all four of them, not really. I mean, they've been after some big-name guys over these last 2 months and haven't been able to get a lot of them, whether it's Trey Segarra or Fred Ards or whoever else. They've been finalists for some significant prospects, but not like this in terms of the volume and the amount of guys kind of all condensed into 1 week. I can't think of any real recent run like this here off the top of my head.
0: All right, Kale, what you got for
12: her? Hale, the question I had for you is I've been looking at Joshua Dobson and Davion Jones, and I know that Carolina is targeting both of them pretty heavily. If you had to decide or had an idea, which one of those two DBs do you think that Carolina has a higher chance of landing this week?
11: Before today, I would have said Josh Dobson. That's just kind of based on things I'd been hearing the last couple weeks and talking to him after his official visit. I was cautiously optimistic about Carolina's chances, and still am today, but was cautiously optimistic really for the last week or so. With Dan Jones, I just didn't have a real good feel other than I thought it was going to be an SEC school for him. He's Georgia, LSU, Auburn, and South Carolina are his kind of main ones that I was thinking it could go to. I really didn't know one way or the other, and there's been a lot of buzz today, and I'm hearing some good things, and South Carolina's keeping their fingers crossed that they could get him too. So it's looking now like they could get them both. But to answer your question directly, I'd still say Dobson. I think they have a better chance as we sit here right this minute.
0: All right, let's talk about the other two that are announced, in Nate Carson on Friday, Jaden Brody on Saturday. Brody isn't a name I feel like we've heard as much of. Now, you guys that do this every day may have, but is this a name that has maybe entered into the chat, if you will, a little more recently or a little more heavily than maybe the last few months?
11: Yeah, definitely. I mean, it's really not even been the last few weeks, Jay. I mean, he came in for the last O-line camp, and I heard that he was going to be at that camp maybe about a week ahead of that. So that last camp was, I guess, the 19th. So it's been maybe 3 weeks since I knew that he was coming in for the camp. Whether he didn't have an offer, didn't know if he was going to get one or not. And he comes in and performs well at the camp. That Monday after, I guess, 2 Mondays ago, he was offered, and he let us know a few days ago that he was going to be committed on July the 4th, and yeah, here we are. South Carolina looks like they're again in a good spot for him. He's had some other schools that have floated in and out of his recruitment, Virginia Tech being one of them, and I think Carolina's going to be able to get this one done.
0: Hey, I was going to ask you who the competition is. Virginia Tech, who else might be? Are they the strongest competitor, in your opinion?
11: I suppose you could say that. You know, Georgia Tech's been in there. I can't really remember any others off the top of my head. I mean, it's been such a quick deal. With them. Like I said, it's been like 3 weeks since we even really had them on our radar. And, it's all come together really quickly. I think he went to a Virginia Tech camp that Saturday before the dead period, the day after he was at Carolina. It's my sense that Carolina's going to add him to the class when he announces on Saturday.
0: Hale McGranahan with us from Gamecock 24/7. Again, big recruiting announcements today. tomorrow, Friday, and Saturday for potentially for Shane Beamer's team, certainly for these young men and their families. Nate Carson is the one going on Friday, a local kid from Irmo, Clemson, Georgia in the mix. I think there's a couple of others. What is this one coming down to in your estimation?
11: I think the big thing for him is going to be the connection he's had with the program at South Carolina. I mean, obviously there have been changes on the coaching staff with the offensive line coaches, and you know, there was a point when he was recruited by Travion Robertson because he plays defensive line too, and there was some thought that he could play on that side of the ball in college. And he's been on campus a ton, obviously a local guy, so he's right here. He knows what Carolina is all about, and I think that it's just kind of Carolina's been on him the longest and had the most interest throughout the whole process compared to some of the other schools that have been kind of in and out of his recruitment picture.
0: I've asked a few people this, and I'm sure I've asked you in the past, if not for this most recent recruiting cycle, but these kids we're mentioning today, at least, are all, you know, look, one is definitely local. The others aren't too far away. If nothing else, Hale, is proximity to home, maybe not a difference maker, but if all other things are equal, is that anything that you hear is playing into Carolina's favor?
11: I don't know if it specifically plays into that with each of these guys. I mean, it helps when you're building the relationship and making a case for yourself and giving your recruiting pitch and doing your sale, so to speak. So yeah, when you've got guys like Josh Dobson and Davion Jones and Nate Carson, who have all been on Carolina's campus, I mean, I don't even know, probably at least 15 times for some of them. I mean, they've been around a ton, and for years they've been taking visits and going to camps and being around folks in that program. So yeah, it helps whether or not it's ultimately the determining factor. I can't say. I guess that'll be up to each guy if they pick Carolina, if that's what they say after the fact. But it certainly does not hurt in these cases. Sometimes it can, like we've seen over the years, where sometimes guys just want to get out and experience something new, and that could be the case with some of the guys who haven't committed to Carolina this summer. But I think with these guys, it certainly doesn't hurt.
0: All right, last thing for you. Now, this is your wheelhouse with football recruiting. But is Whittle getting any sleep now that baseball has a coach and most of the portal needs have been filled, or is he just out doing something else at this point?
11: You know, I don't know. I just kind of let him do his thing. Anytime people ask me about baseball stuff, if I'm hanging out with friends or whatever, and they're like, "Hey, what do you think about the coaching search or the which recruits we're getting from the portal?" I'm like, "I don't know. I just read what Whittle writes, just like you do, and that's when I find out." I just let him go, and I don't even know the last time we talked. It's probably been about a week, Whittle and I. Yeah, I couldn't tell you if he's sleeping or not. Maybe he is. Maybe he isn't.
0: If it's baseball and it's
11: Whittle,
0: it's gold. So there's that.
11: Yeah.
0: Hey, appreciate you. America wins tonight, right?
11: They better. I think they will, though. I'm excited. I'm excited to see that that true starting 11.
0: Yeah, me too. Me too. We didn't see it the other day, and people got a little antsy, and I appreciate why they did. But that game, I don't want to say it didn't matter, but it really didn't matter. And, you'd already accomplished all you could accomplish in group play. So I'll take that, because we've never done that before. Hey, I heard people say, "We've won the group before." And I'm like, yeah, but never on day two of three, Right. And you always had to sweat it out on day three, I even remember losing to Germany in 2014, but whatever the other result was benefited America, and we moved on. I was like, thank God for that. I think it was Portugal and Ghana or something, whatever that result was, like, got America through, even though we lost. So to have have two wins. Yeah, no, I'm with you. And Pulisic doesn't just seem healthy. He seems like he's chomping at the bit. So I'm excited. But I know Gamecock fans are excited about these recruits. Again, Hale will be covering it for you at Gamecock 24/7. Joshua Dobson tonight. Davian Jones tomorrow. Nate Carson from Irmo on Friday. And Jaden Brody on July the 4th. So it could be a very big few days for Shane Beamer's program. Good stuff as always, sir. Enjoy the holiday as best you can, even though you'll be working a little bit. We'll holler at you soon.
11: Hey, and Serginho Dest with a goal tonight, too. Good way to get into the weekend as well.
0: All right, yeah, mark that down. All right. Hale says Serginho gets you one. All right, off the edge. I like it. Good stuff. Thanks, Hale. Hale McGranahan to follow on Twitter. And Gamecock 24/7 is the website. He and John Whittle doing fantastic work. We got a lot more to get to. Again, Spencer Rattler is going to join us. Top of the 5 o'clock hour. We'll tell you about what you can do to help celebrate America's freedom if you are headed down to anywhere along our beautiful coastline. That's coming up in just a little bit. And Kale has more from his perspective on this recruiting weekend as the post-game show rolls on.
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27: Not all screen time is created equal, and a new study out of Sweden is helping us understand this even better. So researchers followed more than 20,000 people over nearly two decades and determined that passive screen time, like sitting on the couch and watching television, raised someone's risk of dementia. But if they did something active, like reading, puzzles, or interacting with other people, this same group of people saw their risk of dementia drop. Just like you gotta put the work in to keep your body in shape as you age, you basically have to do the same thing with your brain. A couple things I have found to help: working to learn something new every day, whatever it might be, challenging yourself in some way every day, and really importantly, staying socially active. Some days that means meeting friends in person. Other days, maybe an email, a text, or a phone call. Just stay engaged. I'm Dr. Sanjay Gupta, helping you live a better life.
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0: July, everybody, and happy Nike launch day. We are live at Gamecock Traditions in Lexington. Come out and see us, Sunset Boulevard, right across from Target, where they've been for a long time. Jay Phillips out here. Thomas is with me. Kale is running things at Master Control, doing a fine job over there. Nobody's bothering you, right? Everything's good? You're all where you need to be?
1: Yeah, everything's great.
0: All right, that's good.
1: Trying my best.
0: Okay, so you asked Hale McGranahan, Davion Jones, or Joshua Dobson, the more likely to come to Carolina. Now, when you see these guys, and let's face it, we got another defender, not a DB, but Jaden Brody too, and then Nate Carson. A lot of things are kind of trending the right way. It feels like a tough pull, Kale, to get all four of them.
1: But it definitely is.
0: I might ask you the same question. I think everybody might say, well, I'd rather have Dobson than Jones. I don't know if that's fair to Davion, to be honest with you, but I know which one's more highly rated. But, this comes down to just, who wants it, I think, as much as anything else.
1: So I have not seen Brody play in any way, shape, or form. I've seen Dobson participate in the Shane Beamer 7-on-7 last year. And then I've seen Davion Jones and Nate Carson play in actual football games. That's one of the things that I look at, really, when I look at multiple recruits. Have I seen them play? And if I've seen them play, in what stage or what setting? Davion is a tremendous athlete, and I feel like, one of the things that a lot of people pay attention to is the stars. And while stars do matter to some degree, they also, in some cases, don't matter. And, I was able to see Davion Jones last year as I was helping out with the high school scoreboard show. And when he was at West Charlotte High School and they played in a game against South Point, that game ended 10-7 in overtime. And Davion Jones was responsible for the only touchdown scored from West Charlotte as they lost 10-7, and he returned the opening kickoff back for the touchdown. He ended up breaking two or three tackles in that return. He's a tremendous athlete, and he's got tremendous athleticism. He's very fast, very elusive, definitely difficult to bring down. If Carolina was able to land both of them, I don't think they're going to land all four. But if they're able to land Jones and Dobson, that would be lethal for the secondary if Dobson does end up playing corner, because I know he is technically an athlete. So
0: right.
1: We don't know what position he will play. But I would love for them to get those two, but I'd also love for them to get Carson, because Carson's an in-state guy, highly touted lineman. I feel like he's a little bit underlooked just because Jaden Bryant goes to the same school and he's on the same team. So I feel like when people think of Irma, they think of Jaden Bryant. But Nate Carson is a tremendous offensive lineman. I've seen him play multiple games at Irmo, and he's a four-star for a reason. He's got offers from almost every school I can think of. And wherever he goes, he will be a force to be reckoned with. But yeah.
0: One of the big things I thought was kind of funny that Hale said was, whatever school Joshua Dobson chooses tonight, the story becomes how the others try to continue to flip him. So it certainly feels as if, regardless, unless the young man and his family really just shut it down and block a bunch of phone numbers, this probably isn't over, right?
1: That is another thing. Lots of times now, nowadays, really, when a recruit commits somewhere, unless they announce they're shutting their recruitment down, it means something, but it doesn't mean that you're going to stop being in contact with them. And we know how many times flips happen. It seems like lots of times almost every commit flips at some point. So yeah. We will see how that situation plays out, but if he commits to Carolina, you hope he stays there and you hope he doesn't flip. But again, only time will tell what happens in all that whole situation.
0: Yeah, it'll be fascinating, and I think you're right. Everybody flips, and again, how much I still think a lot of what Carolina is looking at in the recruiting cycle. Even if these guys, even if you did hit the jackpot, so to speak, this week and get all four, I think it's probably far from over. But I still think so much depends on you know what Carolina's season looks like at the halfway point or so, give or take, Cale. I'm still of the mind that through the first five you've gotta be at worst 4-1, and your sixth game, if I'm not mistaken, is the game at Florida. You've got games at Bama and Florida. And I feel like you need to split those and win, you know, or if you split those, I don't say you need to. I mean, yeah, that'd be great if you could win them both. But you got to win those four home games and split those Bama and Florida games. And then I think people are looking at you going, okay, now I see the direction they want to go, especially if this offense is able to put points on the board and that takes some of the pressure off of Clayton's defense.
1: That Florida game is really circled on my list.
0: It's pivotal. I agree. Yeah, good call.
1: Extremely pivotal because the thing is, Florida will always be a hard place to play no matter how good the team is. And you can ask Arch Manning and Steve Sarkisian and the Texas Longhorns that after from what happened last year. Because Florida was not good last year, and Texas was very good. And Florida really, if you go back and watch that game, it seemed like Florida dominated it from start to finish. The score does not tell how the game played out. But we have no idea how Florida's going to look this season because they have almost, it seems like they have a completely new roster and, I mean, a completely new coach. So it's you don't really know how they're going to look. It's coming in because just with all the changes that have been made. But regardless, it will still be a very difficult place to play because I think remember the last time that South Carolina played in the Swamp in 2022, you had thought, I had thought coming in that Carolina was going to be able to perform well. They did not. And again, so that is going to be one of the most pivotal games of the 2026 season for South Carolina. And if they win that, Gamecock fans will be in a real good spot. If they lose it, you still have a lot of football left to play, but it kind of just gives a different taste, if you know what I mean.
0: Yeah, well, and we're out here at Gamecock Traditions. They've got the fill in the blank poster, the schedule posters out here. So I'm looking after Florida, you got a week off, and then Tennessee comes to Columbia, which again, pivotal could be a word. It's certainly, I think, one of those more toss up games. Then to Oklahoma, A&M comes to Columbia. Then you go to Arkansas before wrapping up with Georgia here, and then the trip to Clemson. So again, that starting hot and I don't want to say trying to hold on. That's not fair, but you gotta just that first half, those first six. You need the bulk of those games, no question, including four of them being at home. So we'll see how it goes. Long way until we get there. We'll come back on the other side. A lot of you heading down to the beach this weekend, whether it's Myrtle Beach or Pawleys or Charleston, Hilton Head area. Salute from the shore. We'll be back, and our good friend Johnny Folsom will tell you what kind of planes you'll be able to see, maybe other aircraft as well. All Saturday afternoon as we say happy 250th to the USA. So if you're heading down, let you know what you can expect on Saturday. 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
4: 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Jackie Bradley makes the catch. South Carolina has done it. 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
8: You know, it's funny, when I think back to what the typical American dinner looked like when you and I were kids, there's usually some kind of meat featured at the center of the plate. Vegetables are there, but often thought of as a side dish. More and more, though, we are coming to realize that a plant-based diet, with little or no meat even, is going to be a healthier way to eat for just about everyone. New study out of the University of Hawaii Cancer Center found that eating a high-quality plant-rich diet that includes whole grains, vegetables, and fruits may prevent cognitive impairment even when people start that diet in their late 50s and 60s. Yeah, it's important to make sure you're getting enough protein, fats, complex carbohydrates. Just because you cut out or even cut back on meat, though, is not a license to eat whatever you want. Focus on eating whole, real foods. I'm Dr. Sanjay Gupta, helping you live a better life.
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10: Good stuff. Thanks to Jeremiah Donati, who joined us a little bit earlier. Hale McGranahan, Spencer Rattler will be with us. Top of the five. Looking forward to talking to Spencer. And I'm looking forward right now to talking with my very good friend, John Folsom. He and his son, Andy, and a few others for years have been putting on Salute from the Shore, a great way to say happy birthday, America. Salute to the men and women of the military. And

0: Let everybody have a good time. So happy 4th of July early, Mr. Folsom. How are you?
1: Well, I'm doing great, Jay, and thank you so much for having me on the air.
0: All right, this is what year? Now, it feels like a lot, so I'll let you tell me officially how many.
1: All right, this is number 17.
0: Wow. Does it feel like that? Wow.
1: Oh, yeah. Well, when I think back about how the organization was created and why it was created, no, it doesn't seem that long. It's just flown by as we go about our mission of honoring the men and women of the military. So, as soon as one's over, we start working on the next, and 4th of July is here before you know it.
0: Yeah. All right. Now, World Headquarters at Litchfield this Saturday, as per usual, when it comes to a salute from the shore. So, 250th birthday. Are we expecting a little bit extra for this year's salute?
1: Well, we are. Candidly, we had concerns about our assets, and maybe it would be a good idea for me to explain what we do and why the assets are important. Salute from the Shore, is a nonprofit grassroots organization that we did found 17 years ago, purely for the purpose of paying tribute to and honoring America's Armed Forces, active duty veterans on Independence Day. And what we have been able to do is to acquire military assets and private civilian aircraft, and they rendezvous on the North Carolina-South Carolina border, and they fly a parade down the entire coast of South Carolina from Cherry Grove all the way to Bluffton and Hilton Head. And very often when they get to the Charleston Harbor, they do a loop over the bridge. And what we ask those who are able to be on the beach is to acknowledge the aircraft, wave at them, wave American flags, build castles and tributes on the beach in order to help us honor and pay tribute to our military. I would love to see it from the air. We're told by the pilots who have done this on multiple occasions, it's an incredible scene as they pass over, and South Carolinians and our guests in South Carolina participate in the tribute.
0: Well,
1: the 250th. You mentioned 250th. Yes.
0: Yeah.
1: All right. So we were concerned, obviously, about the ability to get aircraft given what was going on in the Middle East. And
0: right.
1: So we have worked diligently to be sure we had assets of any kind. Well, it turns out, Jay, that this could be the most intriguing and awesome event ever. We have two F-16s from McIntyre Air National Guard Base. They will lead the parade. We have a C-17, the big guy, from Joint Base Charleston. We have 8 to 10 next in line. Will be 8 to 10 private vintage airplanes, and just 8 pilots or more would just donate their time and resources to do this. And then, new to the Salute from the Shore, we will have 4 Apache helicopters from from McIntyre Air Base as well.
0: All right, cool. Yeah, they had, I think some of those same pilots, Johnny. I went to the USA Senegal soccer game last month in Charlotte, one of the tune-up games before the World Cup, and those helicopter pilots from McIntyre did a flyover, and they all had on their USA soccer shirts down on the field to be honored. That was pretty cool. So those guys have got a lot going on. I'm assuming it'll be much of the same group that was doing something like that. So, and I always marvel, Johnny, because I've seen you at this event many, many times, you and your family, and you've seen my family. I don't worry for the modern aircraft, and I don't necessarily worry for the vintage aircraft, but you know, they're not moving like F-16s, and sometimes they're moving against the wind, if you will, and yet there they are, as venerable as ever. So I just think it's really cool to see those old planes, and some of them are you know what, like Vietnam era, I mean, old
1: So, this year we got some historic aircraft. I'm told we have a T-34, several of them, a T-6 and T-28. And I know that most of them are World War II vintage.
0: Wow.
1: But you're right. Weather matters. Mechanical issues matter, particularly for the private aircraft. And so they start at 1 o'clock on the North Carolina border. And as you can imagine, the F-16s move at a faster pace. and everybody else is a little slower. So by the time they get to Beaufort and Hilton Head, there might be as much as a 45-minute gap between the F-16s and the Apache helicopters.
0: And I feel like the F-16s are like a Formula One car, Johnny. You can tell them to go slow, and they're like, yeah, we don't do that.
1: And they do have minimum speeds that they have to maintain.
0: I know. It's pretty neat. And then the copter's coming behind, too. Well, tell everybody where they can learn more information, because obviously thousands and thousands of folks will be on the beach. So in this digital age, where can they go to find out more and to participate?
1: Well, thank you so much. You can go to salutefromtheshore.org. You can go to Facebook. It's at Salute From The Shore. Instagram is at Salute From The Shore _official. All of those are ways to get a hold of us. And we also ask that those that are celebrating on the beach, if they have an opportunity to take photos and videos of their celebration and their tributes that they are making to the military, and send those to us at salutefromtheshore.org. We would be so grateful, and we will upload them into our website.
0: All right, so starts at 1 o'clock for those of you up on the north side of the Grand Strand. Be looking, and again, if you're in Charleston or Hilton Head area, it'll be a few minutes later, and just enjoy it. And the whole thing takes, I guess, a little over an hour. Johnny, is that about right, give or take?
1: I'd say the helicopters might take an hour and a half to go the whole coast.
0: Okay. All right. Well, that's good. That'll be a nice way to enjoy the afternoon. So everybody have fun out there, and say happy birthday, America. Johnny, to you, to Andy, to the whole crew that puts this on. Once again, congratulations, year number 17. Looking forward to a big one. And I know the Phillipses will be enjoying it, and the Folsoms and everybody else is going to be on the coast. So thank you, sir, as always. Appreciate you.
1: Well, Jay Phillips, thank you so much for giving us an opportunity to talk on 107.5 about this event. We are grateful.
0: You bet. Anytime, sir. And again, happy birthday, America. That's Johnny Folsom, salutefromtheshore.org. And you can get the Instagram information right there, the Facebook stuff, too. And a lot of you have been doing this through the years and know what it's all about, for those of you who are regulars on the 4th of July on the coast of South Carolina. Good stuff. Thank you, Johnny. Appreciate you. All right, lots more to do. We'll get you a World Cup update and Spencer Rattler coming up in about 20 minutes. It's the postgame show.
2: 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Columbia, Charleston, Florence, and Myrtle Beach.
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4: 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Brandon Ingram, Grady Dick, and two first-round picks go back to Los Angeles. Kawhi heads back to Toronto, the team he won the 2019 NBA championship with. Kawhi and Paul George teaming up essentially accomplished nothing. Kawhi going back to Toronto to try and recapture what he did in 2019. I'm Chris Black.
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0: All right, it is big soccer tournament update time, as Chris Logan tells us there. Welcome back in, Jay Phillips, broadcasting live today from Gamecock Traditions in Lexington on Nike launch day. World Cup last night, we had a couple of nice games. Norway over Ivory Coast, 2-1. France, totally dominant. 3-0 doesn't do the scoreline justice, in my opinion, or at least the way France played. But they beat Sweden 3-0. And Mexico last night, dominant early. And held on defensively in the second half. They beat Ecuador at home 2-0. So Mexico moves on to the round of 16. We'll tell you their opponent in a second. But Mexico has yet to allow a goal in this tournament. They are taking the home field advantage quite seriously, are the Mexican national team. Today, an absolute thriller over in Atlanta as England beat Congo by a final of 2-1. Congo took an early lead, and then the great Harry Kane scored twice in the second half. England now goes to Mexico City on Sunday with the winner going to the quarterfinal. That is going to be a game. I am very excited to watch that one. The United States plays tonight against the winner of the game going on right now, and Senegal, as we near halftime, is up on Belgium 1-0. Again, winner will play the winner of tonight's USA game against Bosnia. United States, of course, favored. This game is in Santa Clara, or as they are calling it for the purposes of the FIFA World Cup, the San Francisco Bay Area Stadium. So, again, rolls right off the tongue when you say the San Francisco Bay Area Stadium.
20: They don't know what Levi's is. They've never heard of it.
0: Oh, I think they know Levi's. It's just that Levi's didn't pay FIFA. That's all. That's why none of these stadiums can use their sponsor name. If Levi's were a FIFA sponsor, if Mercedes-Benz were a FIFA sponsor, or AT&T or whomever, Cale Wilson, then they could probably get to use their name. I assume they could, but they won't even let, like, Mexico City's big stadium, I should say, is called Estadio Azteca, Azteca Stadium, and they can't even say that. It's not. I mean, that's Mexico not a sponsor name. Yeah, so it's called Mexico City Stadium. I'm like, come on. It's that's, the Azteca.
20: That's ridiculous.
0: I mean, you let Rio a few years ago call the Maracana, which is their big giant historical stadium. I'm like, hey, come on. What are we, Mexico City Stadium? That's just so bland. But I think San Francisco Bay Area Stadium is my favorite name, followed by New York, New Jersey Stadium. That's my second favorite name for obvious reasons, because they're just so ridiculous to have to say that. But you can't use the sponsor name. But if you know what? If you and I, Kale, want to call it Levi's Stadium, MetLife Stadium, Mercedes-Benz Stadium, we can. We're not going to get in trouble. I don't actually. I don't know if we will or won't, man. I don't want to take on FIFA too much. I don't want to. You know. I don't know what FIFA does when they get crossed. You know what I'm saying? So.
20: Do you want to find out?
0: I don't. That's my whole point. I don't want to find out. So maybe we should just again tonight. Tonight the United States is playing Bosnia and Herzegovina in the San Francisco Bay Area Stadium. So. Go America. That's what I'm here for tonight. And again, it's do or die.
20: I'll be listening to Courtesy of the Red, White, and Blue on repeat while I watch.
0: Yeah, there you go. Good for you, man. Whatever it takes. Whatever it takes. But England today, big win. Again, they're going to play Mexico. And like I said, United States will play the Belgium-Senegal winner. I believe that game would also be on Sunday. Let me check on that one. Thomas, do you know? Thomas is sitting here with me. Monday, Thomas says. Yeah, Monday. Okay. And in Seattle, if they win, right? So, all right. I'll take that. Stay out west, America. Go win. Stay out west. The West Coast has been good to them. I want them to come east, but I'll whatever it takes. But huge win for England today. And I'm like I say, looking forward to England, Mexico. But Kale, again, Mexico City, I think sits at like 6,000 feet higher than Denver. So if I'm England, I am getting to Mexico City tomorrow. And getting used to the altitude, because I think England has been in Atlanta and New York and Boston and Kansas City. I don't know what Kansas City's elevation is, but I'm going to go out on a limb and say it isn't anything close to Mexico City. And I think even Atlanta is somewhat elevated, but I think only like 1,500 feet above sea level or something. I think Atlanta's pretty high up, actually. They don't really quite get enough credit for that. But
20: that's the first time I'm hearing this, actually.
0: I'll check that out. I'll check Atlanta's elevation. It's higher than you think. And you know what? I know this much. I know that this is true. I know this is baseball now. But until Denver got a Major League Baseball team, Atlanta, Georgia was the highest elevation city in baseball.
20: Seriously?
0: Well, why would I lie to you, man?
20: I don't know. I mean, I am pretty gullible, clearly.
0: No, I'm not lying. I wouldn't lie to you about that. I'm looking up Atlanta's elevation. Yeah, okay. Atlanta is 1,050, not 1,500. It's 1,050 feet. So 1,050 feet above sea level, Atlanta.
20: Ever since the incident with my hat, Jay, I've questioned my trust.
0: No. That's you're fine on that. But does America win tonight, Kale?
20: I certainly hope so. I would.
0: No. It's a yes or no question, yes, Kale. Does America win tonight?
20: Yes, they win tonight.
0: So, final score?
20: I'm going to go... I'll go 2-0.
0: Okay. I'll take that.
20: Here's a question I have for you, Jay Phillips. Now, does... How many games long did you say that Mexico's... shutout streak was they have them allowed
0: four.
20: Four
0: they
20: games.
0: Have, they have not allowed a goal. They have not allowed a goal in this tournament. So four games now without allowing a goal. That's very impressive.
20: While this game is a few days away and we're not out of the round of 32, does Mexico keep that streak going against England?
0: I don't think so. No, I think England will score, but I don't know if England's going to win. And I'm obviously pulling for the United States first and foremost. But like a lot of people, you know, I'll have a team beyond America, and for a long time, I have pulled for England as my kind of second favorite team. I was even telling the story on air that I have a Michael Owen jersey from the 2002. World Cup. So I go back even farther than that in terms of pulling for England when I'm not pulling for the United States. And again, like England got to play the United States in 2022, so I was obviously pulling for America, even though that game ended in a 0-0 draw. Anyway, no, I think England will score. I think today England got a little kick in the seat, if you will, And maybe the first half they were a little... I mean, Congo played well today. I watched that game. Congo played well. England finally got their goals. So again, Harry Kane scores goals. But, man, England and Mexico in Mexico City to get to the quarterfinal, that's going to be a tasty ball game on Sunday. I'll say that much. But I think England will score. Whether they win or not, I'm not sure yet. Ask me again later in the week. But go America tonight at 8, and go have fun at the Bulldog. I imagine that place will be rocking.
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30: Not all screen time is created equal, and a new study out of Sweden is helping us understand this even better. So researchers followed more than 20,000 people over nearly two decades and determined that passive screen time, like sitting on the couch and watching television, raised someone's risk of dementia. But if they did something active, like reading, puzzles, or interacting with other people, this same group of people saw their risk of dementia drop. Just like you gotta put the work in to keep your body in shape as you age, you basically have to do the same thing with your brain. A couple things I have found to help: working to learn something new every day, whatever it might be, challenging yourself in some way every day, and really importantly, staying socially active. Some days that means meeting friends in person. Other days, maybe an email, a text, or a phone call. Just stay engaged. I'm Dr. Sanjay Gupta, helping you live a better life.
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0: I tell you what, we'll forego the news today, other than, again, England won earlier, and it's Nike launch day. There's your headline, Gamecock fans. It's Nike launch day for the University of South Carolina. Nike officially becoming the apparel provider for USC Athletics. So that's the big news of the day. We're out here celebrating the Gamecock traditions in Lexington. Speaking of Gamecock traditions, a man who helped set a few and bring a lot of good memories.
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0: Former Gamecock Spencer Rattler, glad to have him back on the program. How are you, sir? And I'll say it to you, too, even though you were, here during the Under Armour years, but happy Nike Day, man. You're a Gamecock, so that's what we're saying to everybody, Spencer. Happy Nike Day.
2: Yes, happy Nike Day. I definitely got to get suited and booted in that Nike gear.
0: Just call Shane. He'll hook you up, man. We had Jeremiah Donati on earlier. It's an exciting day, no doubt, but a lot of good stuff out there. Tell everybody how you've been. We know who you're playing for. We know what you're up to, and we keep tabs. Don't worry about that. But, how's daily life for an NFL quarterback these days?
2: No, it's been good, man. No complaints. Just had a great OTAs and minicamp with the team. Team's looking good. Right now, just in the off season, back home in Arizona, just training, relaxing, and playing a lot of golf.
0: All right, I do have this is a sort of funny, sort of serious question because you did grow up out there. I've been to Phoenix a couple of times, and I love it out there. People like, man, is it hot? I was like, yeah, dry heat. I'm like, it's 110. It's 110. But y'all have had, like the whole country, you've had some heat. But you know Columbia well enough. So, again, kind of fun, kind of serious. Which is worse when it's super hot, Columbia or Phoenix?
2: Columbia. I mean, if you with that Columbia humidity and that New Orleans humidity as well, I will take the dry heat over the humidity any day.
0: I got you. I got you. And if I'm not mistaken, are you taking up golf a little bit? Is that an accurate statement?
2: Oh yeah, I'm completely hooked. Game feels good right now. Just probably playing about 3 times a week. So been having fun with that.
0: All right, now again, so many high level athletes. When they take up, and it's not your first sport, but I've been around so many guys, and I imagine you might be one of these here soon enough if you're not already. How naturally does it come to you with all the things that you've learned? Because suddenly I'll get guys that you know, oh, I had a bad day today, and you know, it's not their first sport. And I'm like, what'd you shoot? It's 78. You know, and I'm like, oh, come on, don't do that to people who try. What are you looking like out on the course?
2: I'm a 5 handicap right now. Just shot a 75 today, +3. At Ruben Golf Club out here. So I've been playing for real probably for 4 or 5 years, but I do think if you're a natural athlete, you can pick it up a little quicker, but then it takes obviously a lot of practice and playing a bunch of different rounds. So I said, I'm hooked. Second favorite sport right now. We're just going to keep getting better.
0: Okay. Well, then you're one of those guys where I'm like, come on, man. It lied to me, Spencer, and say, yeah, I shot an 87. Just, you know, just make something up to make most of us feel a little bit better. Spencer Rattler is with us. All right, you got a camp. Now, I know you're doing a camp out in Phoenix, and you're doing one here. Why is it important for you to do these now? What's the biggest benefit that you think, not only for the campers, but I imagine that this is something you want to really do, too.
2: No doubt. I mean, I've always had a soft spot for helping out with the youth, and you know how it is. All these kids look up you as a player. If it's a good game, bad game, just want a picture. They just want to be around you, get to hear a few words. So, just giving back to the youth. I've always been big on that. So this will be, I believe, our third or fourth camp in South Carolina coming up July 18th. Ever since leaving there, I wanted to come back at least once a year. For as long as I can and give back to that community because they did a lot of great things for me. And then, did a camp in Phoenix about a month or two ago, and that was a good turnout as well. First one in the hometown, but I think my favorite is the Columbia camp, South Carolina kids, and seeing familiar faces and just being back in the community.
0: Yeah, and you'll have that on campus out behind the Strom Thurmond PE Center, again, July 18, and we'll come back around to more information on how you can be part of Spencer's camp later on this month. You handed the reins over to Lenora Sellers, and obviously I know you keep tabs on him, and like you, he certainly has a future at the next level. He's got an OC change this year. You went through some of that. As you deal with those kind of things as a collegiate quarterback, And I'm not saying you have or have not given Lenoris any advice, and I know you're probably careful to give too much, but what might you say to Lenoris as he now works under Kendall Briles and is in a position to get himself ready to be drafted next spring? Nope. Kale, did we lose Spencer?
3: We did not.
0: All right. Let's tell you what, Kale, try to get him back on the line because I don't hear him right now, unless he hears us, but we might have missed him. So we'll get Spencer Rattler back on the line in just a second here. Jay Phillips broadcasting live from Gamecock Traditions in Lexington on Nike launch day. And again, great crowd out here all day long, and still coming in and leaving with Nike gear. They got plenty of it, both here and at the Sand Hills location. So come out, or you can go online to GamecockTraditions.com and order all of what you want. They've got the football jerseys. They've got all kinds of hats, T-shirts. Again, looking ahead, I know you're not really wanting to wear a hoodie or a quarter zip right now, but just thinking about football weather, you know, make yourself feel a little bit cooler. They've got plenty of those in stock as well, and great stuff for the kids. So, and all kinds of cool T-shirts for different sports. A lot of fun stuff in there, and more coming. I don't want to say daily, but certainly as we get closer and closer to the start of football season, they'll have more. And I'll wait for Kale to tell me if we got Spencer back on the line here in just a second. But again, his camp is coming up on July the 18th. And a one-day camp. You'll get a chance to get a lot of information from Spencer himself. And then he'll be talking to the kids. There's photo opportunity. A lot of fun stuff. Get a T-shirt. All those great things that kids like to do at football camps. I remember my days at Jim Carlin football camp. And I'm old enough when a guy named George Rogers had not even won the Heisman Trophy yet. It was the summer before George won the Heisman that I went to Jim Carlin football camp. It's pretty cool. Met Gary Harper.
3: Met
0: George Rogers.
3: Now have Spencer back. I think it was just a connection thing.
0: Okay, well, it happens. I mean, technology does that, so no big deal. But, yeah, now, Spencer, good to have you back. Yeah, all good. I don't know how much of my question you got to hear, but I was just going to say, you know, like you, Lenoris, you know, you handed the reins off to Lenoris here in Columbia, and you've been following what he does. He, like you, is headed to the NFL next year. I think we know that. And as he has a new OC now, you know, however careful you might be to give a fellow quarterback any advice, but you know, what are the biggest things? I mean, obviously, look, first and foremost, you want the Gamecocks to win as many games as possible. That's what he's here for. But beyond that, what might you tell him going into this final year in terms of you know, what to be prepared for when he's looking not only at trying to win now, but looking ahead for himself at the next level?
2: Yeah, I stay in touch with Lenoris to this day. You know, he was awesome when I was there, just learning as much as he can. Obviously, just gifted is an understatement for him. He's got it all, size, speed, you know, arm strength, you name it. And very smart dude as well. But for him, I think he's going to love this system. He said a lot of positive things about Briles as an OC. I know he'll probably get that system, you know, centered around Lenoris' skill set, which is really good. Obviously had a lot of respect for Dow Loggins there. He taught Lenoris and me a lot. So that'll help him. But I think OC change is pretty smooth if you just apply yourself to learning what you know Lenoris is doing. You see him with the guys, you see him, you know, working his tail off in practice and even things in the community, do a ton of stuff. So I think for him this year, he just got to play controlled, play with himself, not try to do too much, and let everything take care of itself. I wouldn't look too far ahead. Just focus on day to day and what you got to do with your team. And if you put up the right numbers and you guys win games, everybody will have success.
0: And for you, I'm just curious. I mean, look, you played at Oklahoma and you played here, so the speed of the game in college maybe didn't change too much for you from one location to the other, but we always hear about speed of the game from high school to college, college to the NFL. How prepared did you feel leaving the Southeastern Conference in terms of what you've seen? Obviously, it's a different game, and obviously it's quicker, but what maybe relative to expectation has it been like for you to make the transition?
2: Mm-hmm. Yeah, obviously, you know, it's a different level when you get up here in the league, but I think physically the SEC is probably the closest thing to the NFL. I mean, I was playing a lot of guys these past years that I played in college or – you know, that I just get by, maybe played them back in the day at OU. I think the SEC and, you know, having that rough schedule every single week, you're seeing multiple NFL guys on the field each and every game. So, you know, I think that gives you an advantage, keeps you prepared. But obviously, when you get to this level, it's not as much about the physical aspect of the game, but more the mental and the preparation standpoint and things of that nature. But, you know, if you want to get ready for the NFL, I think the SEC is the closest thing.
0: And before we let you go, let's get back to the camp. Again, your camp here in Columbia will be on July the 18th. It starts at 10 o'clock. What can the young kids, guys and girls, what can they expect to learn from you when they go see you over on campus later on this month?
2: Oh, it's going to just be a fun time. You know, we're going to go out there, have some fun, do some drills, get a little better. If it's footwork, if it's just talking the game. But I think the main thing is just having fun with those kids and letting them have a great time. And hopefully it's a nice, clear day, not too hot, not rainy. You know, but it'll be a great time. We're looking forward to it. I'm looking forward to it.
0: July the 18th. And what's the easiest way for folks to learn more online?
2: Yeah, go to prosportsplex.com, and you can just search up my name, Spencer Rattler, Columbia Kids Camp, July 18th on Google as well, and I'm sure it'll pop up. But
0: well, good stuff. Spencer, we appreciate you, man. Again, it's July the 18th at 10 o'clock, and like you said, maybe the easiest thing to do is just punch up Spencer Rattler Football Camp on your favorite search engine and get out there on July the 18th. So enjoy it. Spencer, appreciate the time, my man. Have fun at camp. Have fun at your own camp with the Saints, and we'll holler at you down the line. Appreciate you. All right, that's Spencer Rattler. I think we might have lost him again right there, but we'll talk to him again soon. But again, we'll try to get him on one more time before his camp on July the 18th. And again, just punch up Spencer Rattler Football Camp on Google or wherever else you like to search. All right, we'll come back on the other side. Gamecock Notebook time on Nike launch day. We had a chance earlier to talk to Jeremiah Donati, and Kale will play back some of that for us. Exactly, you know, all the details, why now for Nike, and so much more as a big day is upon us for Carolina Athletics. Jeremiah Donati on the other side. Gamecock Notebook is next.
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14: A better life with Dr. Sanjay Gupta.
15: When we talk about how much exercise someone should get, current guidelines call for about 150 minutes of moderate intensity exercise or 75 minutes of vigorous intensity exercise every week. New study out of the UK makes a strong case for vigorous exercise if and when you can do it. Now, researchers determined that even little bursts of vigorous exercise can significantly reduce someone's risk of 8 different diseases: dementia, type 2 diabetes, fatty liver disease, chronic respiratory disease, chronic kidney disease, immune-mediated inflammatory diseases, major cardiovascular events, and atrial fibrillation. We're not talking about complicated training programs here. Just work with what you can into your everyday life. If you are breathless and unable to speak in complete sentences, then you've hit the mark. I'm Dr. Sanjay Gupta, helping you live a better life.
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21: 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It's time to open the Gamecock Notebook on the post-game show with Jay Phillips and Terry Ford on the Game Network.
0: All right, welcome back in. 5:18 on this Wednesday. Terry is in New York City at the Barrett Sports Media Conference. Or so he says. Kale Wilson is running Master Control. Jay Phillips here at Gamecock Traditions on Nike Launch Day 2026. Nike has become the official apparel provider for the University of South Carolina. It's a 10-year deal. The bulk of it is obviously the apparel and the equipment. There is a large amount of cash over the 10-year deal. There's bonus structures in place for success on the field and on the court from Nike. And there's a lot of help with the NIL space and with design and marketing. So I think this is a tremendous opportunity for Carolina. And on that note, we spoke with Athletics Director Jeremiah Donati earlier in the day, and we asked him to start off the interview, why Nike and why now?
22: It's a great question. So, you know, when I first got here in January, about 18 months ago, you know, one of the things that was obvious is that we have an awesome brand. We've got a great national brand. There's a tremendous amount of pride with that brand, but also felt like there was also some untapped potential with the brand. And so one of the things that we set out to do early on was to find ways and find partners that could help us elevate and amplify that brand. And, you know, just as luck would have it, you know, our apparel deal was coming to an end. And so we were going to be in discussions about whether to extend or whether to seek a new partner. And look, I mean, Nike is the best in the business. They're the number one apparel company in the world for a reason. It's not just because of the gear and the equipment. It's because of their vision. It's because of their marketing platform. It's because of the engine, if you will, that has driven that for so many years. And so that was, when you talk to them and you hear that vision, that really aligned with what we were trying to do here in South Carolina. And so, you know, I've had experience working with Nike. I've seen what they can do for schools and for brands and for individual athletes. And so, you know, that was probably really what put it over the top. And so, you know, it wasn't necessarily what Under Armour wasn't. Under Armour was a great partner, but we just felt like for right now, this was the best step for us.
0: When you look at the NIL space, you know, relative to what Nike has been, and you know, Jeremiah, for a long time, and you and I aren't that far apart in age. I mean, going back to the Jordan years and then through the 90s, and now I was just telling, you know, the audience earlier, look at the World Cup right now. Look at how many national teams wear Nike, you know, and you know, Nike started as a track company that went to basketball, and now they're outfitting so many. But when you look at what they've been, but where especially college athletics is today, how much of that part of this in terms of the NIL opportunities made a difference to you and to Carolina when deciding who to go with?
22: It was definitely a big piece of it. You know, when you can't have any conversation these days about college athletics without NIL and player compensation coming into the conversation. So, you know, one of the things that's really attractive about Nike, and you just touched on that, was how they amplify student athletes, players, athletes, professional athletes, and how they tell their stories. I mean, Nike's the best storyteller there is. And so, you know, we were really excited about that for our teams, but we were also really excited about that for the individuals that will be, you know, quote unquote Nike athletes. And so you've seen, we've already released the 5 blue ribbon athletes, and we're really excited that all those kids were, first of all, they made so much sense for us and so much sense for Nike. When you talk about Chloe and Joyce and Dylan and Nick and, of course, Lenoris. But there will be others. You know, there will be others, too, coming soon and coming behind them. But, you know, what they've already, you know, they've done, I mean, if you've seen those, if you've seen some of the content they've already put out on social, I mean, that's what they do. They help elevate those platforms. That's really important to our athletes, some more than others, but it's just an important thing across the college athletics landscape. And so you want to make sure that you're armed with the right partners to support that.
0: Talking to Jeremiah Donati, Gamecock Athletics Director, Nike launch day today. They become the official apparel provider for USC Athletics. Let's stay with the athletes, but let's talk about a former one who's going to help a little bit here, and I think that's Asia Wilson. And I was saying, too, at the top of the show, I'm anxious to see how that partnership works. Asia is, I mean, let's just call it what it is. She's the best female basketball player on the planet. There's no question of that. You know, she is from Columbia. She loves Carolina. Now, Dawn, and you've talked about this already with others, Dawn was one of the more original Nike athletes. She was, I think, maybe urging you. Is that a right verb? Urging you to do this. So, you know, with their level of popularity and Dawn's program's level of success, how big a deal is that to kind of get Carolina a little bit ahead of the curve with Nike here in the coming year?
22: Well, it's a dream scenario when you think about the rise of women's basketball and just, you know, how it's just taken off in the college level, at the college ranks and in the pros, and just women's basketball and girls basketball everywhere. So it's exciting to have, you know, a premier program in the country with the best coach in the country. And oh, by the way, the best women's basketball players and alum in the world. And so, you know, all those things just set up to be a perfect marriage. I'll tell you a quick story. I drew the good luck of calling Asia Wilson last year to tell her two good pieces of news. One was she was getting inducted into the South Carolina Hall of Fame. And the second was to tell her that we were officially going to become a Nike school. And you can ask her. I think she might have been more excited about the latter. she was just thrilled, and she was excited about both. Don't get me wrong, but just to think about the possibilities and the ways in which we can be creative with her brand and our brand. Obviously, her shoe line and her shoes have sold off the shelves within minutes. You know, that's just really exciting for our program today, but also the future of our program. So, you know, we have two of the most iconic women to ever play the game of basketball, you know, right here as Gamecocks, and Dawn and Asia and plenty of others. So it's a perfect, it certainly was a big consideration. Back to your point, you know, we had to go get the best deal that made sense for us, but I'd be lying to you if I told you that Dawn didn't voice her opinion along the way, which was helpful.
0: Yes. Yeah, and Dawn doesn't usually give her opinion on things, Jeremiah, so that's good. No, I kid. I love Dawn. She knows that, too. Talking to Jeremiah Donati here on Nike launch day for the University of South Carolina. I want to take you back to something you mentioned earlier, and that was just some of the untapped opportunities. I don't know how specific you can get when it comes to maybe some of the things that you would like to see better fulfilled, but if you've got a few of those things for us, you know, what are those places where you see some of Carolina's untapped potential that you believe Nike helps you reach?
22: Well, I think they'll help us in shoe wear. I think, you know, that's their bread and butter, is that Nike's started as a shoe company and they've since, you know, morphed into an international conglomerate and sell all sorts of apparel. But I think that's one area that they'll be incredibly helpful with. I think in recruiting, you know, the reality is that, you know, a lot of what we do is appealing to the hearts and minds of 15, 16, and 17-year-olds. And in the recruits that we've spoken to, this Nike news was massive. It's not going to win you a national championship on its own. You've got to go out. You've got to present a total value proposition for what the school can provide, what the coaches can provide, what the opportunities are. And you've got to be extremely competitive in the player compensation game. We know those things. But when you also put that alongside the best apparel company in the world, you got something special, and that to me was really a missing piece. So we, you know, and we think the product is elite. You know, I mean, when you think about, just take football for example, you know, the uniforms that the Gamecocks will be wearing next year, those are the same ones they wear in the NFL. The cleats our guys will be wearing are worn by 80 to 85% of the players in the NFL. Like that's the stuff that our student athletes deserve. That's the quality that we want them in. And so, you know, they're going to be great in all those areas. And look, Nike just has a way to make you, to sharpen your brand, to do little things to keep you looking slick and keep you looking, you know, cool and all those things. And so that's important also. So I think our fans will respond to that. It's always, Nike's always been kind of the cool apparel provider. And so to have some of that cool factor is certainly not lost on us.
0: That's Jeremiah Donati. That's part one of our interview. As again, it's Nike launch day for Carolina fans, for the University of South Carolina. Nike becoming the official apparel provider today. And we are out here celebrating at Gamecock Traditions on Sunset Boulevard, right across from Target. We'll talk to Scott Satterfield again in just a little bit. He and his family have been doing this ever since this place was called Jewelry Warehouse back in the day. And if you know, you know. The beat stickers going all the way back 42 years, Scott says. 42 years ago is when those things started. And now they are as big a part of Carolina game days as just about anything else. But we'll have more of our interview with Jeremiah Donati on the other side. Lots of good stuff still in there, including a little bit on how he likes to help recruit and a little bit on the hire of Kevin Schnall. 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

0: are live at Gamecock Traditions in Lexington, Sunset Boulevard, across from the Target. Nike launch day is upon us. A lot of you coming in, getting your latest Nike gear, jerseys, hats, t-shirts. Again, looking ahead to the fall weather, which I know is hard when it's 1,000 degrees outside. But a lot of cool quarter zips, hoodies. Okay, they got a lot of cool hoodies in there, y'all. Like a ton of cool hoodies. Like I'm not a hoodie guy, but I kind of want some of those. I'm just a quarter zip guy, like me and Lamont. That's what Thomas was saying. How many quarter zips has Nike already given Lamont? I was like, all of them. But I can wear a bunch of these too. Real quick, Senegal leads Belgium 2-0, 72nd minute. Do or die. And the winner of that game plays the winner of the United States and Bosnia-Herzegovina, which, as Kale told us, was tonight at 8 out in Santa Clara, or as FIFA is calling it, San Francisco Bay Area Stadium, because that rolls right off the tongue. All right, Kale, I know we're going to continue some of our interview now with Athletics Director Jeremiah Donati. Do you want to, live on the air, tell people where we're going next?
1: Do I want to tell?
0: Or do you want me to? Yeah. Well, you've already set it up to know where the next answer is, so I'll be more than happy to let you do it since you're in there doing that.
1: I know it's you basically asked him about player and coach input.
0: Okay. And that's where we'll start, right?
1: That is where we will start.
0: All right, there you go. How much do they have input on the design of the uniforms and such? Here we go with more Jeremiah Donati.
2: Yeah, that'll be the fun part. You know, I mean, we have a great look. I thought that long before I came to South Carolina. And so this was not a situation where we needed to, you know, kind of turn our brand on its head or turn our identity on its head. You know, we wanted to fine tune it, sharpen it. Nike will do that. But you mentioned like potential alternate uniforms in the future, and we're certainly going to do that. And Nike's been, we're already kind of put out some ideas for that. So that'll be the fun part. And we're going to want the student athletes' input in that. We're going to want the coaches to give us their input, feedback, and to collaborate with us. So, you know, I'm keeping that a little close to the vest, but we've got some things already in mind as we look into the future. But, you know, that's the fun thing about this is that, you know, with as many, you know, issues going on in college athletics and even the world, you know, we get to sit here today and talk about uniforms and apparel. And so it's fun. It's exciting. But it's going to be a great ride with Nike.
0: All right. So when Shane Beamer comes back from his vacation in a couple of weeks and has like a bunch of stuff drawn on a napkin, are you going to roll your eyes or are you going to send it out to Beaverton? Which one?

0: happens.
1: I won't roll my eyes. Shane's been fired up about this too, and so the countdown has officially been on. It's a bummer he's not in town, but I know he's enjoying this from a distance, and he certainly deserved a break. If you know anything about coaches' schedules in June, yeah. It is like nonstop 24/7. So he deserves a little chance to get out and hit the reset button because we're obviously expecting big things this fall.
0: No, no doubt. On that note, before I let you go, because obviously this is about Nike Day, but I do have a couple things that have also been on your plate. We can't name names, obviously, but you were mentioned in an interview with a big-time football recruit, and I'm just curious because I've covered this school a long time. I mean, I'm a lifer here, but yeah, I go back professionally to Mike McGee and then to Coach Hyman and Coach Tanner, and it's the first time I can recall a recruit heavily mentioning, you know, an athletics director not being involved in his recruitment, but just, you know, having a voice in it. And I'm just, you know, from your own perspective, what that's like for you to be involved in whatever way you can be in recruiting any athlete in any sport.
1: Well, I love it, first of all. And I tell our coaches this, that if I can be helpful, I will be helpful. And I'll do anything I can to do that, whether it's meet recruits, meet with their families. It's one of the most fun things about the job. I love visiting with young people to hear their dreams, their aspirations. And I love to try to connect the dots to here at the University of South Carolina. So I know who you're mentioning, but I won't say anything about it. But I've met with tons of recruits, and like I said, I tell coaches this: if I can be helpful and I'm in town, I will always make time to meet with them. And it's really fun to develop relationships. When you see these young people sitting out before their college careers, it's such an exciting time in their life. So to have a small part in that and articulate the vision from where I sit in my chair is a fun opportunity for me to share that with parents and with the student athlete prospects directly. So it's flattering, you know, but I'm glad it's had an impact, and I hope I'll continue to be effective where I can.
0: And I'll get you out of here on this one. You hired a baseball coach. It's a good one. People are excited. He has hit the ground, not just running, but perhaps sprinting. But I think a lot of it is testament to what you and the administration want to do in terms of a coaching staff, what they're doing in the portal. How important was that aspect of it? I mean, the full support in getting Kevin Schnall to Columbia, because clearly you can already see some things that are happening very positively in a very short amount of time.
1: Well, I would just tell you, you know this as well as anyone. Baseball is extremely important here in this community, and we needed to be very thorough and find not only the right coach but the right fit here in Columbia. And geez, I mean, I wish everyone could have sat in on those conversations with Kevin, because it just, his vision just kind of jumped off the page at you. And so whether it was his coaches and staff composition, how he was going to acquire talent, retain talent, recruit talent here in the state, track talent, whether it was in the portal and that kind of thing. I mean, it was a total fit, and it made sense. And so I had no doubt he was going to hit the ground running. He probably is sprinting a little faster than I even anticipated. But it's been awesome. He's been great to work with. His staff has been great to work with. You feel like they've got really good alignment there. I think one of the things that's really remarkable about him is that, you know, he's a real CEO. One of the things I've been impressed with early on is that he empowers his staff and he delegates staff. He empowers them to make decisions, the appropriate decisions based on their respective job. And I think that's really, I think that says a lot about him as a coach. He can't do everything. The job's too big to manage every piece of that. And he really has a lot of trust and a lot of faith in those around him. So he's off to a great start, and we're already excited for next winter and baseball season starting up.
0: Jeremiah, appreciate the time as always. There you go. Jeremiah Donati, the Gamecock Athletics Director, joining us earlier today on Nike Launch Day. But again, had to get in a few things on what else he's been up to, including hiring a baseball coach. And Kale, I did. I found it fascinating that a recruit, and again, I don't want to say which one. Those who follow these things and read these interviews can do it. But I think on air, we need to be careful with that. But that, you know, an athletics director was mentioned like he was, and it was You know, well, I think we can say it. It's okay for us to say it without him being on the air. But there was an interview with Joshua Dobson, who I think a couple of weeks ago, and I know, Kale, you've been following his recruitment too. Look, there's genuine... I don't want to use the word concern, but there, you know, what's Shane Beamer's future like? What's Carolina's, you know, football future looking like? And that Joshua Dobson and his family not only got some things from Shane and from the coaches, but they talked at length with Jeremiah Donati about those things. And in the interview, you know, Joshua said a lot of the concerns that we had were taken care of, and it made us feel a whole lot better about where things were with South Carolina. So I'm not saying, you know, that's a novel concept, Kale, but around here I can't recall hearing a recruit mention, you know, Mike McGee or Eric Hyman or Ray Tanner, a football recruit at least, saying, yeah, you know, talking with him really made a difference in terms of how we were looking at the school.
2: Yeah, it's almost unheard of, really. Actually, I think it is unheard of. I mean, before this, I had never heard of a player for any school talking to an athletic director. I kind of think
0: you probably see him somewhere, right? Like, you know, if you're there on a game day, you might see somebody on the sideline like, hello, you know, Mr. or Mrs. Athletic Director, nice to meet you.
2: Yeah,
0: but beyond
2: then,
0: that.
2: And then they probably go, yeah, like, what's your name? Or, like, are you being recruited? Or, you know, they try to get to know you there.
0: Right. Yeah, are you a recruit? Yeah. Are you somebody's kid? You know, or should I, are you a donor's son?
2: Yeah, do you want me to get a picture with you? Or
0: right. No, so I found that interesting, and you know, dare I say, a little refreshing. And if you need that kind of thing, again, he's not going to be, hey, look, we really see you as a nickel guy here, you know, and then we'll slide you over to safety when we need to, or, you know, you're not doing that, right? But I found that interesting. So good stuff. We appreciate Jeremiah's time here on Nike Launch Day 2026. And we are here at Gamecock Traditions. What more can you expect? Well, I tell you what, we'll talk to the owner of this place, Scott Satterfield. His family has been outfitting Gamecock fans since the 1980s. So they know what's up. We'll talk to Scott as we wrap things up here on a Wednesday postgame show. Jay and Kale from Gamecock Traditions. Be right back.
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0: 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Sports Radio 100.1 The Game on YouTube. 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
1: All right, welcome back in. 12 in front of 6 on this Wednesday. And instead of Jay versus the Internet, I think it's Gamecock fans versus the Internet today. We are out here at Gamecock Traditions, Lexington location, Sunset Boulevard across from Target. You can also go to the Northeast location. Scott Satterfield is back with us. He runs the place. His family has been doing this for well over 4 decades. But it is Gamecock fans versus the Internet all of a sudden. That's how popular this is. Tell us what's going on.
2: So we actually, if you go online to try and make a purchase, other than kids and jerseys, we're having to pause it due to the overwhelming demand. We've got almost 700 orders that we still have to fill. And so we're going to pause it for at least 24 hours, get caught up, because we don't want people buying something and not being able to deliver on it.
1: Right.
2: That's just kind of how we work. We've talked about this with some other people, and that is that our the way we do, we pull straight out of our inventory.
1: Yeah.
2: And so we want to make sure our customers are taken care of.
1: Well, I suppose in a way that's a good thing. That's how, but that's, again, it comes back to one of my first questions. You and your family have been doing this a long time, so you know the business. This was highly anticipated.
2: Yes.
1: But it feels like maybe demand was way bigger than
2: the response, again, because we've had a lot of different media people that have come here, and each one that put something out, I literally had two people, one that I talked to. Yeah. One came from Spartanburg, one came from Gaffney. They saw the report, they saw the crowd that was in our store.
1: Right.
2: They jumped in their car and came down to the store to buy it to make sure they got their share of the Nike stuff.
1: Wow. That's, yeah. And I know my buddy Reggie Anderson was in here from WLTX earlier, too, though. He didn't steal anything, did he?
2: He may have. I don't know.
1: I don't know.
2: No, I was trying to get somebody.
1: I'm kidding, Reg.
2: I'm
1: kidding. Reg is a listener, so I just want to make sure everybody knows that.
2: Or is he?
1: that's right. Yeah, or did he? No, we love Reg. Okay, but for those who didn't hear you in the first hour, like I say, people know that whether it's been Jewelry Warehouse, now Gamecock Traditions, you've been doing this a long time. But, I mean, how many days like this can you recall in terms of just anticipation from fans? Because you know this fan base so well, too.
2: No, this is uncharted territory because when Under Armour was there, the sports world, everything was so different.
1: Yeah.
2: I mean, sports have just ratcheted up so much.
1: Yeah.
2: It's part of the everyday life. So when you're wearing the products and you're wearing the team and all that, it's 10 times what anything we've had before. It's crazier than anything I've seen in a while that I can remember.
1: Yeah, and I know, I'm just curious, like I say, you're in the business, you get a lot of the behind-the-scenes stuff. What is this like for you, for your employees, as the merchandise arrives, as you talk to the Nike folks, I mean, to get ready for this? But you've had it for a little bit, you got to kind of sit tight on it. But what are those conversations like in terms of what comes first, what comes next? Tell us some more about what to anticipate.
2: So what we're doing, we knew we'd go through the launch, and once the launch was done, we are immediately placing reorders. In addition to that, so what we're looking at is about a two-week replenishment,
1: right.
2: 2 to 3 weeks, basically. We know that there will be a second launch, essentially right before football season,
1: right.
2: That will have totally restocked, and it'll be equal to or bigger than what we just have gone through. So we've got all of those things. All of the staff know this, and they're prepared for it. Not sure about the online people. They may not be as happy as we are, but yeah, we'll definitely keep stuff coming in that can come in, for sure.
1: And I know you can't give something away, so I don't want to ask you to spill secrets necessarily, but as you mentioned, getting closer to football season, closer to the start of the school year, are there things that you know will be different than what's currently available?
2: Oh yeah. Yeah. Now we have, and I've said this before, we'll have almost $500,000 worth of inventory coming in at cost. And our situation is what people have seen today is about a third of that.
1: Wow.
2: So
1: okay.
2: We have like 16 styles of golf shirts.
1: Uh-huh.
2: We have, I think, a couple thousand hats that'll be coming in. We've got, there's just a lot of different things. So and then you get into your fall when you've got your sweats and your hoods and your quarter zips and stuff like that. So
1: You've already got, I mean, I got my eye on one of these Garnet quarter zips, and there's, I mean, I was just saying, I'm not as much of a hoodie guy as I used to be, but you got some, there's some really cool hoodies back there.
2: Yep. So if anybody sees you wearing it, you did buy it. I do want it.
1: You hear that, Reg?
2: Yeah.
1: You hear that, Reg? No. It's how much fun is this for you, though?
2: It's a lot. Right now, I'm tired.
1: Yeah.
2: Like I say, at 12 o'clock, you know, you see it as fun. 1 o'clock, you're sitting there like, oh, my God. And like 2 and 3, you're like, I need to go to sleep because I got to get up. And then we were here at like 5:30 this morning.
1: Yeah.
2: So I'm ready to crash, and then we'll start again tomorrow. Thank God for 4th of July. We are closed on 4th of July.
1: Built-in holiday.
2: Normally, Mondays, we are closed. Uh-huh. This Monday, we're going to open because we do know that we don't want to be closed 3 days on a launch week.
1: I got you. Yeah. Well, plenty of stuff back there, plenty more to come. And, again, for all sizes, from the little ones up to the big guys, and including Kale, who's 6'7", and I said he's 7'2". And Kale, what size do we need to be looking for you again?
3: Double XL.
1: Okay, double XL. So we'll find you something.
2: And let me tell you, thank y'all very much from the 107.5. The morning and tonight, this afternoon, has been fantastic. Y'all been great, and we appreciate
1: you. Well, we appreciate y'all. Longtime partners. I mean, I can remember, I mean, I think I've done shows at, I don't know, 4 or 5 of your locations, it feels like, through the year. So we've had a lot of fun with it. And again, going back, man, you brought back memories. This will be, if my math is right, what, 43rd season of Beat Stickers now?
2: Exactly.
1: Dang.
2: Exactly. And we already have the one, so we've been giving them out today.
1: I saw some. Yeah.
2: So for the first
1: game. I might need to get a few for my daughters, who, you know, because she can't. She's like, Dad. In fact, she does it all. Dad, make sure you get me some Beat Stickers.
2: We're over, I think it's close to 20 million.
1: Wow.
2: Done.
1: That's crazy.
2: So far.
1: Scott, thank you, sir. Appreciate it. Congratulations on a big day. That's Scott Satterfield, the owner of Gamecock Traditions. Always appreciate what he and his family have done for Gamecock.
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13: Not all screen time is created equal, and a new study out of Sweden is helping us understand this even better. So researchers followed more than 20,000 people over nearly two decades and determined that passive screen time, like sitting on the couch and watching television, raised someone's risk of dementia. But if they did something active, like reading, puzzles, or interacting with other people, this same group of people saw their risk of dementia drop. Just like you gotta put the work in to keep your body in shape as you age, you basically have to do the same thing with your brain. A couple things I have found to help: working to learn something new every day, whatever it might be, challenging yourself in some way every day, and really importantly, staying socially active. Some days that means meeting friends in person. Other days, maybe an email, a text, or a phone call. Just stay engaged. I'm Dr. Sanjay Gupta, helping you live a better life.
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0: Kate Constable, the phone number to join the show is 310-840-4910. That's 310-840-4910. We're going to get to your phone calls here in just a moment. Kate, I'm wondering, we were talking about in the break, how the hell, in case you missed it, unbelievable trade just went down in the NBA to make zero sense. I don't know what the hell Brad Stevens and the Boston Celtics are doing. They've traded Jaylen Brown to the Philadelphia 76ers, and all they get back is Paul George and two future first-round draft picks. I said it last segment. Nothing will ever top the Luka trade, but this ain't far behind. How the hell, how is VJ Edgecombe not involved in this trade, Kate? How is that all you get back is Paul George and two firsts? It doesn't make any sense to me.
1: Pat, scrolling through Twitter in our last commercial break, it doesn't make sense to anyone right now. Everyone is up in arms on Twitter right now, except for maybe Sixers fans, because they got the better of the deal. But you're right. I would have preferred VJ Edgecombe in that deal than Paul George. Like, I'm still kind of dumbfounded at it. And especially, I mean, not only to, yeah, you trade Jaylen Brown and they wanted to. It's been talked about for, you know, a little over a week, weeks now with the Giannis stuff. But, like, also to trade him to the Sixers, too.

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1: Welcome on back, BetMGM Tonight, Westwood One Sports. I'm Pat Boyle. She's Kate Constable. The phone number to join the show, 310-840-4910. I'm going to get to your calls and your texts here in just 1 second. Just a quick programming note. Coming up at the top of the hour, 8 p.m. Eastern, we're going to talk to a two-time NBA champion, Michael Thompson. He's a Lakers broadcaster for Spectrum Sportsnet. Going to ask him what the hell he thinks about this trade. And then ask him about LeBron and the Lakers move. So a lot to get into. Can't wait to chat with Michael Thompson coming up at the top of the hour. You don't want to miss that. But let's get to more of your calls and texts here as we continue to make sense, to try to make sense of this Jaylen Brown trade that has now just rocked the NBA for the last 60 minutes. Jaylen Brown to the Sixers to team up with Tyrese Maxey, Joel Embiid, and VJ Edgecombe. And all the Boston Celtics get back is 36-year-old Paul George and two first-round draft picks. It's stunning. Stunning trade. I've ripped it. Me and Kate have ripped it left and right. I don't know what the hell Brad Stevens was doing. This is a horrible trade for Boston. Vlad, there's no other way to put it. It's a horrible trade. All right, let's get to some phone calls here. Johnny's next up in Atlanta on BetMGM tonight. Johnny's